0: crops with expansion and trying to extend their work in agritourism to help offset the loss. A Parkersburg man charged in a fatal UTV wreck from last year will stand trial in October. A Wood County judge set the trial date of Edward McComas III for October. He was formally arraigned Friday in Wood County Circuit Court, pleading not guilty to driving in an impaired state, causing death. Two people died in that crash. He remains on home confinement. Charleston police continue their hunt for a 15-year-old wanted for murder. The teen is known to law enforcement, and they do have a juvenile pickup order for him. But the teen has successfully eluded police since the incident last week in which a 17-year-old was shot dead. 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All 15 are now in the running to earn a full-ride scholarship to West Virginia Wesleyan College. Online voting will begin June 5th and run through June 14th, the winner to be announced in a campus luncheon June 17th. The scholarship includes 4 years of tuition, fees, room, and board, valued at $160,000. See the list of finalists at WVMetroNews.com. From the Metro News Anchor Desk, I'm Chris Lawrence.
1: Your First Alert forecasts a delightful evening for outdoor plans, then clear and comfy overnight. Patchy fog at dawn, low 58. Thursday and Friday, hot sunshine, high sunburn index, and temperatures not far from 90. I'm Tony Cavalier.
2: Great hits out of the 1970s are on your radio again here with MG Kelly on Back to the 70s. Yeah, I had an email request from Carol out of Stuart, Florida. And Carol wants to hear a little John Lennon. Let's get it on. Whatever.

0: Kansas anymore.
1: Kansas on Back to the 70s and Carry On, Wayward Son. You bet. We're going to carry on right here. It's MG Kelly getting your email requests on at requestasong@usa.com. Had one from Dave in Lincoln, Nebraska. Said, heard you play John Lennon just a few minutes ago. How about some Ringo Starr? I said, we can do that. It comes real easy on this program. Pumping out the greatest hits of the 1970s on

0: of the 70s. The only national all-request 70s show in the USA is going to continue in just a moment right here with MG Kelly. Don't go away.
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2: I'm Monica DeLuca. Guns N' Roses will return to North America next year on the heels of the band's world tour through Europe, the Middle East, Asia, and Latin America. The 2026 tour includes a special show at the Rose Bowl in L.A., which will be Guns N' Roses' first performance there in over 30 years. Plus, the band is expected to release two new songs, Nothing and Atlas. Rita Ora will once again join Ryan Seacrest in New York's Times Square to co-host Dick Clark's New Year's Rockin' Eve. Chicago native Chance the Rapper will co-host from the Windy City. In Las Vegas, retired NFL pro Rob Gronkowski joins Julianne Hough, making her New Year's Rockin' Eve co-hosting debut. And the lineup for performers is expected to be announced soon. The ABC show starts at 8 p.m. Eastern on New Year's Eve. That's Fox Rocks on Fox News.
3: No, Netflix is not adding an After Dark category, but so many people have been duped by the viral hoax that Netflix had to republish its policies about streaming adult content. It's just more proof that some folks will believe anything, like the rumor this week that Spotify is introducing a new feature that'll play music based on your financial situation. Would you let AI pick your baby's name? A lot of parents have been asking chatbots for help with one name that keeps popping up, and now Alara has suddenly become the baby name of the year. Except AI didn't invent it. It found it on Reddit, where it's been talked about for years. Okay, so what were some of the worst new gadgets at this week's Consumer Electronics Show? There was a lollipop that plays music through your teeth when you bite down on it, or the internet-connected treadmill with a built-in AI coach that could yell at you to go faster, but also collects all your biometric data. But it was Samsung's new talking AI fridge that had most people scratching their heads. That's what's trending. I'm Christian Chase.

and the hits just keep on rolling. Welcome back to the 70s. I'm MG Kelly. Had a request for a double shot of the Rolling Stones. Oh, let's do it. George is going out to you. You were nice enough to email me and request a song at USA.com out of Columbus, Ohio. We appreciate you listening to the program each and every week right here on this great radio station. Stones and Brown Sugar now on B70s.

back to the 70s. A double play in progress right here. From Brown Sugar to Angie. Jagger and the Stones on Back to the 70s.

0: for it. You got it. The only national All Request 70s show in the USA is on. It's Back to the 70s. I'm MG Kelly. More requests and dedications are coming up.
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2: 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Here's Monsi Bolaños.
3: Game one of the NBA Finals between the Knicks and the Spurs will tip off from San Antonio at 8:30 Eastern Time. And Knicks big man Mitchell Robinson is expected to play tonight in game one, despite his broken pinky finger. Robinson will likely wear a brace on his hand for the game. No Stanley Cup Finals tonight. Game two will be tomorrow, Thursday, at 8 Eastern between the Golden Knights and the Hurricanes, where Las Vegas leads the series 1-0. In the NFL, Packers linebacker Michael Parsons won't be available at the start of the season as he recovers from surgery on his torn ACL and damaged meniscus. Parsons could be back in action by mid-October, as he said he has 4 months left on his rehab. And Chicago Bears quarterback Caleb Williams will grace the cover of Madden 27. In Major League Baseball, the Red Sox lead the Orioles 1-0, bottom of the second inning. The Mets already defeated the Mariners 7-1, ending Seattle's 8-game winning streak. Bo Bichette had 4 hits and 3 RBIs in the win.
4: Metro News Sports. I'm Daniel Woods. The West Virginia baseball team is on to the NCAA Super Regionals, beating Kentucky 6-5 in 10 innings on Armani Guzman's RBI single to score Brody Kretzer. Guzman says he's always wanted to play the hero for the Mountaineers.
5: Ever since I got here, I've always wanted to be the man, and I always wanted to be the guy. And, you know, you certain moments show up in the season where you feel that way, but at the end of the day, like, it's special being around the guys and just winning games.
4: Up next for West Virginia, the Super Regional Series against Cal Poly. It's coming to Morgantown. WVU will take on the Mustangs in a best-2-out-of-3 series, with the winner going on to the College World Series in Omaha, Nebraska. The West Virginia State Softball Championships resume today at Little Creek Park in South Charleston. The Class AAA and Class Quad A brackets getting started. The number one seeds in each class begin the action in Quad A. That's Cabell Midland. As the Knights take on 8th-seeded Jefferson in AAA, number 1 John Marshall plays number 8 Robert C. Byrd. Follow along with live play-by-play coverage, recaps, and highlights at WVMetroNews.com. The Marshall women's swimming and diving team, a matter of months after being cut and then reinstated by the university, needs a new head coach after 8 seasons. Ian Walsh is the new head swimming coach at Pitt. You're listening to Metro News. For 40 years, the voice of West Virginia. The state high school baseball tournament begins on Saturday, and the West Virginia Gatorade Player of the Year will be part of this year's action, with Morgantown's Slade Barton named the winner for 2026. Barton is a perfect 7-0 on the mound this season, with a 1.68 earned run average and 47 strikeouts in 33 and a third innings, while also hitting .368 for the Mohegans. He will continue his baseball career at the collegiate level next season at West Virginia University. At the Metro News Sports Desk, I'm Daniel Woods.
6: Your First Alert forecasts a delightful evening for outdoor plans, then clear and comfy overnight. Patchy fog at dawn, low 58. Thursday and Friday, hot sunshine, high sunburn index, and temperatures not far from 90. I'm Tony Cavalier.

0: This may sound like a peculiar question, but did you see a girl in a bikini walking around the building this morning?
1: 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Yeah, carve that into something in your house there, would you? You're gonna need that throughout this program here. That's how you get your songs on a radio. Stevie Wonder right now, very superstitious on B70.

Gary Wright on Back to the 70s and Love is Alive. MG Kelly here. What do you get on your request for Cindy in Dubuque, Iowa? She says she remembers the parties of the 1970s. I said, oh, really? Cindy, let me tell you something. If you remember the parties of the 70s, you

0: the 70s. Getting your requests and dedications on. I'm MG Kelly, coming back with more in a second here. We have some really good taste in music this week, I'm telling you. We're going to do a jungle double play coming up. I want to thank Earl for this one. This is a good one. Hang on.
1: What did you search for online this year, or have you already cleared your history? Google released its annual Year in Search list, and K-pop Demon Hunters was at the top in the U.S. Labubu government shutdown and tariffs were also in the top 10. Pedro Pascal was one of the most searched actors globally. And the biggest viral dish was the hot honey cottage cheese sweet potato beef bowl. Gross. That's what's trending. I'm Jen Clark.

Kool and the Gang on Back to the 70s and Jungle Boogie. I think we got a theme here. Either that or my stomach's growling. I want to thank Earl in Lubbock, Texas for suggesting this one. A jungle theme. Yep, from Jungle Boogie. Right into Bungle in the Jungle, Jethro Tull. Welcome.

0: the requests and dedications are stacking up on me on Back to the 70s. I'm MG Kelly. We're going to get to them. Hang on.
1: I'm Matt Pinfield with today's Flashback Pop Quiz. Kelsey's on All in the Family.
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1: They're amongst TV's best-known sitcom bars. Do you remember the show where everybody drank at a bar called Rosie's? Here's a hint. It was also the show that featured a residence referred to as the Swamp.
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0: Did you name the classic sitcom that had a bar called Rosie's and a residence called The Swamp?
1: Impossible. I couldn't have missed that.
0: Well, when you're stuck in Korea in the middle of a war, you really need a tent like The Swamp to hang your surgical mask and a bar like Rosie's where Hawkeye Pierce and the rest of the 4077 used to knock back a few on MASH.
2: Smart fella.
1: That's it. This could change everything.
0: If your answer was MASH, then you pass today's pop quiz. Class dismissed.
1: I do like a happy ending.
3: Film. I'm Michelle Pulino on Amazon Prime. Oh, what fun.
4: Where is Mom?
3: Michelle Pfeiffer stars as Claire Clouster, the glue that holds her chaotic, lovable family together every holiday season. But this year, her grown kids and distracted husband get swept up in their own seasonal dramas and leave their mom behind. So she sets out on an adventure of her own and rediscovers what the holidays mean when you're finally free. On Netflix, Jay Kelly. George Clooney is a fading movie star who hopes to reconnect with his youngest daughter before she leaves for Europe, but she'd rather spend time with friends. This leads him to embark on a journey of self-discovery, confronting both past and present. Adam Sandler co-stars. In theaters, Five Nights at Freddy's 2. 1 year has passed, the stories about what transpired at Freddy Fazbear's Pizza have been twisted into a campy local legend, inspiring the town's first ever Fozfest. But events transpire that unleash a long forgotten horror. That's Fox on Film on Fox News.
5: What did you search for online this year, or have you already cleared your history? Google released its annual Year in Search list, and K-pop Demon Hunters was at the top in the U.S. Labubu government shutdown and tariffs were also in the top 10. Pedro Pascal was one of the most searched actors globally, and the biggest viral dish was the hot honey cottage cheese sweet potato beef bowl. Gross. That's what's trending. I'm Jen Clark.
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7: Fox News, I'm John Saucier. President Trump considering seizing Iran's uranium stockpile. He says negotiations with Iran do continue on a possible permanent peace deal. The president says only the United States and China really have the capability to retrieve that enriched uranium.
8: That stuff is buried underneath a mountain that virtually collapses. Very, very hard to get it. But nevertheless, I want to get it.
7: Well, the United States and Iran have launched new strikes even as the negotiations continue. Speaking during a hearing before the House Foreign Relations Committee, Secretary of State Marco Rubio, he blames Iran's proxy Hezbollah for some of this ongoing fighting.
9: We are hopeful that we can create a paradigm in which Lebanon's government and Israel can work together to disarm Hezbollah and allow the people of Lebanon to reclaim its country. But it's complex.
7: Kuwait actually had to temporarily shut down its main airport after Iranian drones reportedly killed a person and wounded others there. America's listening to Fox News.
10: West Virginia Metro News. I'm Chris Lawrence. A Preston County hospital is being challenged to lead a healthier lifestyle.
11: Governor Patrick Morrissey announced a $3.4 million rural health care challenge at Vandalia Preston Memorial Hospital Monday. Vandalia CEO Jeff Sandine said the program actually gives rural health care providers value.
12: They need to innovate, to modernize, to build care models that actually work for rural communities rather than forcing rural communities to fit into that urban framework model.
11: To date, $65 million has been invested into the program. I'm Mike Nolting for WVMetroNews.com.
10: Another rate hike impacting Appalachian Power customers. Last month, the PSC approved the company's inflationary increase proposal of $4.84 per 1,000 kilowatts used. That increase officially went into effect on Monday. Now, when the rate was approved, Appalachian Power's spokesman, George Porter, told Metro News that the increases would mitigate rate fatigue. You can read more at WVMetroNews.com. An alleged incident between a beverage market employee and a security guard hired by the company is being investigated by the Kanawha County Sheriff's Department. Local 1-

0: 75 of the Teamsters put out a statement Monday saying that while employees were picketing near the company warehouse in Sissonville, a guard tossed an employee to the ground, injuring that employee and the mother of another worker who was on the picket line. You're listening to Metro News, the voice of West Virginia. It was a night to never be forgotten by Mountaineer fans after giving up four runs in the eighth inning to Kentucky to tie the game. WVU and Kentucky battled for the regional championship at Kendrick Family Ballpark in Morgantown into the 10th inning when Amari Guzman hit a single into the center field and Brody Kresser scored, giving WVU a thrilling 6-5 win. They now advance to the Super Regional this weekend. You can read the full recap from Joe Percato at WVMetroNews.com. 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
1: Your First Alert forecasts a delightful evening for outdoor plans, then clear and comfy overnight. Patchy fog at dawn, low 58. Thursday and Friday, hot sunshine, high sunburn index, and temperatures not far from 90. I'm Tony Cavalier.
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3: A biking community in New York rallying behind a teenager for an important cause makes today's Dean's List. Darnell Myers saw a news story about Tyler Roche Tilden, an autistic boy who was bullied by kids on bikes in his own community. He immediately wanted to help, so he used his large social media following to put together a bike ride just for Tyler. Word spread through the area and over 100 teens, including the Massapequa High School varsity football team, all rode their bikes to Tyler's house to support him and raise awareness about how toxic bullying can be. Not only that, but Tyler was also given a brand new red bike donated by a local business. They lifted Tyler onto the bike and he was overwhelmed with joy as everyone cheered. Tyler's mom Gina says she burst into tears when she saw the neighbors rallying around her son. He then led the group down his block to all ride together on the bike path near his house. Janice Dean, Fox News.

last night to the sound of thunder. How far off I sat and wondered. Started humming a song from 1962. And funny how the night moves. When you just don't seem to have as much to lose. Strange how the night moves.

Working on those night moves. Bob Seger from 1977 on Back to the 70s. It never rains in Southern California, they say. Albert Hammond right now, as requested by Gail out of Jasper, Wyoming. She says she lived in Southern California a few times and happened to live in an area where they had

0: I'm MG Kelly on the only All Request 70s show in the USA. This is Back to the 70s. More requests and dedications coming up.
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2: I'm Michelle Pulino. Bad Bunny will headline the upcoming Apple Music Super Bowl halftime show February 8th in Santa Clara, California. He will be the first Puerto Rican-born artist to headline the Super Bowl. Jay-Z's company, Roc Nation, selected the halftime show and has been doing so since 2019 last year. Kendrick Lamar headlined the show. And Zach Bryan just made history as the first artist to ever play Michigan Stadium. He packed in 112,408 fans. That set a new record for the largest ticketed concert audience in U.S. history. According to promoter AEG Presents, the show with special guest John Mayer and support from Ryan Bingham and the Texas Gentlemen, plus Joshua Sloan, also shattered merch sales records, pulling in 5 million. The previous record holder was George Strait at Kyle Field in Texas. Michigan Stadium is the largest stadium in the country and the third largest in the world. That's Fox Rocks on Fox News.
3: No, Netflix is not adding an After Dark category, but so many people have been duped by the viral hoax that Netflix had to republish its policies about streaming adult content. It's just more proof that some folks will believe anything, like the rumor this week that Spotify is introducing a new feature that'll play music based on your financial situation. Would you let AI pick your baby's name? A lot of parents have been asking chatbots for help with one name that keeps popping up, and now Alara has suddenly become the baby name of the year. Except AI didn't invent it. It found it on Reddit, where it's been talked about for years. Okay, so what were some of the worst new gadgets at this week's Consumer Electronics Show? There was a lollipop that plays music through your teeth when you bite down on it, or the internet-connected treadmill with a built-in AI coach that could yell at you to go faster, but also collects all your biometric data. But it was Samsung's new talking AI fridge that had most people scratching their heads. That's what's trending. I'm Christian Chase.

Dave Edmonds, I hear you knocking, but you can't come in. Not the case on this program. This is Back to the 70s. We keep it rolling right here. We want everybody in. Request a song at USA.com. That's my email address. We'll get something on for you. Just like Mac. Got to have some

0: back to the 70s. More great hits coming up. Got The Emotions, Daryl Hall and John Oates, and a lot more. Too many to mention. Too many emails to I don't know. We're going to have to stretch. The show's going to have to be 10 hours next week. Listen, stations, 10 hours next week. Back to the 70s to get this all in. We have to. Back to the
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3: The San Antonio Spurs will be hosting the New York Knicks for Game 1 of the NBA Finals, and it all tips off from San Antonio at 8:30 p.m. Eastern Time. New York is expected to have their big man, Mitchell Robinson. Despite his broken pinky finger, he will likely wear a brace on his hand for the game. In Major League Baseball, the Padres and the Phillies are tied at one apiece, top of the seventh inning. The Guardians have taken the lead from the Yankees. They're up 3-2 after four innings. The Red Sox are blanking the Orioles 3-0. Bottom of the fifth inning. Braves now lead the Blue Jays 4-2, top of the fourth there, while the Royals have a 2-0 lead over the Reds, top of the fifth inning. The A's are on the scoreboard first against the Cubs. They're up 1-0, bottom of the first in Chicago. Later today, it's the Dodgers and the Diamondbacks. Shohei Ohtani will pitch and DH. He will be off tomorrow, Thursday. And in the NFL, Russell Wilson announced his retirement from the NFL after 14 seasons.
4: Metro News Sports. I'm Daniel Woods. What a night it was. That is the only way that I can describe it, because the West Virginia baseball team is on to the NCAA Super Regionals, winning another dramatic game against Kentucky, 6-5 in 10 innings on Armani Guzman's walk-off single, with Brody Kresser and Ben Lumsden reaching base to start the bottom of the 10th. Guzman delivered a one-out base hit to drive in the decisive run for regional championship for the second year in a row. Guzman says he's always wanted to play the hero for the Mountaineers.
5: Ever since I got here, I've always wanted to be the man, and I always wanted to be the guy. And, you know, you certain moments show up in the season where you feel that way, but at the end of the day, like, it's just it's special being around the guys and just winning games.
4: The heroic performances for WVU spanned all 10 innings, with Big 12 Pitcher of the Year Max Yale returning from a shortened outing on Saturday to throw five innings of one-run ball, all-conference right-hander Chanson Cole getting the Mountaineers out of trouble with an inning in two-thirds of scoreless relief, and Dawson Montessa returning one day after throwing over 120 pitches in an elimination game against Wake Forest to get the last two outs in the top of the 10th. Head coach Steve Saban says the entire game was a special performance by a special team.
6: Getting to spend more time with these kids is always the goal. You're trying to stay alive to spend another day with these guys. There's too many individual performances to concentrate. You could obviously ask me about those individuals, but the storylines are insane.
4: West Virginia will host the NCAA Super Regionals this weekend at Kendrick Family Ballpark against Cal Poly after the Mustangs took advantage of number one overall seed UCLA being upset to win the Los Angeles Regional. The West Virginia State High School Softball Championships resumed this morning at Little Creek Park in South Charleston, with the Class AAA and Class Quad A brackets beginning play at 9 a.m. There are six games on the schedule today in each class, and we'll have live radio play-by-play coverage of all of them at WVMetroNews.com, along with recaps, highlights, and photos. The state high school baseball tournament begins on Saturday, and the West Virginia Gatorade Player of the Year will be there. Morgantown's Slade Barton is the winner for 2026. He posted a perfect 7-0 record this season with a 168 earned run average and 47 strikeouts in 33 and a third innings, while also hitting 368 for the Mohegans. He'll continue his baseball career at the collegiate level next year at WVU. And at Marshall University, months after the school's swimming and diving team was cut, then reinstated, the Thundering Herd needs a new head coach. After 8 years in Huntington, Ian Walsh has been named the new head swimming coach at Pitt. With a check of your latest headlines in sports, I'm Daniel Woods.
7: Your First Alert forecast a delightful evening for outdoor plans, then clear and comfy overnight. Patchy fog at dawn, low 58. Thursday and Friday, hot sunshine, high sunburn index, and temperatures not far from 90. I'm Tony Cavalier.

Kelly, popping out to hits. Yeah. Got an email here at requestasong@usa.com from Taylor. Want to send this out to his lady, Janet. Let's do it. Emotions to sing, right?

John Oates. I'm back to the 70s, and she's gone. She may be gone, but I want to tell you, MG Kelly ain't going nowhere. Too many requests and dedications to get on the radio. Yes, sir. Sue and Barbara are listening in Billings, Montana. I think they emailed me last week. They're going to get another song on this week. Here's

0: dancing our way through the 1970s on Back to the 70s. I'm MG Kelly. More requests and dedications coming up.
1: I'm Michelle Pulino on Amazon Prime. Oh, what fun.
2: Where is Mom?
1: Michelle Pfeiffer stars as Claire Clouster, the glue that holds her chaotic, lovable family together every holiday season. But this year, her grown kids and distracted husband get swept up in their own seasonal dramas and leave their mom behind. So she sets out on an adventure of her own and rediscovers what the holidays mean when you're finally free. On Netflix, Jay Kelly. George Clooney is a fading movie star who hopes to reconnect with his youngest daughter before she leaves for Europe, but she'd rather spend time with friends. This leads him to embark on a journey of self-discovery, confronting both past and present. Adam Sandler co-stars. In theaters, Five Nights at Freddy's 2. 1 year has passed, the stories about what transpired at Freddy Fazbear's Pizza have been twisted into a campy local legend, inspiring the town's first ever Fozfest. But events transpire that unleash a long-forgotten horror. That's Fox on Film on Fox News.

down the line with you here as the email requests and dedications continue to come in here. I got one from, I hope I pronounced his name right, Halima, is that correct? In New York, wants to send it out to Jason in New Jersey. Jerry Rafferty right now, just for you two.

0: Michael Murphy, isn't it? 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I know I did. Yes, that's Wildfire. And
1: hello.
0: Hello to you, too.
1: I'm Mr. Ray. Oh,
0: it's a horse convention, ladies and gentlemen, and the best hits out of the 1970s. All right. Gonna pick it up a little bit now with Honeycomb. Yeah. Got a stick up going. I think we need a stick up in this room.

0: National All Request 70 show is on the air here. It's MG Kelly coming back with a full hour of requests and dedications next, right here.
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1: And if you've got $100,000 lying around, well, we've got a story for you. That's the expected cost at a British auction for the writing desk of J.R.R. Tolkien, the legendary author of the Lord of the Rings books, the very desk where much of those works were conceived. For CBS Entertainment, I'm Matt Wolf.
2: Film. I'm Michelle Pulido on Amazon Prime. Oh, what fun.
3: Where is Mom?
2: Michelle Pfeiffer stars as Claire Clouster, the glue that holds her chaotic, lovable family together every holiday season. But this year, her grown kids and distracted husband get swept up in their own seasonal dramas and leave their mom behind. So she sets out on an adventure of her own and rediscovers what the holidays mean when you're finally free. On Netflix, Jay Kelly. George Clooney is a fading movie star who hopes to reconnect with his youngest daughter before she leaves for Europe, but she'd rather spend time with friends. This leads him to embark on a journey of self-discovery, confronting both past and present. Adam Sandler co-stars. In theaters, Five Nights at Freddy's 2. 1 year has passed, the stories about what transpired at Freddy Fazbear's Pizza have been twisted into a campy local legend, inspiring the town's first ever Fozfest. But events transpire that unleash a long forgotten horror. That's Fox on Film on Fox News.
4: An 88-year-old Army veteran who's still working at a Meijer store in Michigan will finally be able to retire. 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
8: Fox News, I'm Tom Graham. President Trump signaling progress on a peace deal with Iran. Despite the two sides exchanging fresh strikes and endangering a fragile ceasefire.
9: They're pretty close to signing a paper.
8: And on Capitol Hill, the House voted to approve, meantime, a war powers resolution to halt U.S. military action against Iran. Measure would likely face a veto if it does make it to President Trump's desk. Homeland Security Secretary Mark Wayne Mullen before a House panel today. Democrats have been demanding an ICE facility in Newark, New Jersey be shut down.
10: Rather than addressing these problems and forcing the contractor that runs the facility to do its job, DHS responded by attacking protesters and defending inhumane conditions.
8: Congressman Betty Thompson, Mississippi, Secretary Mullen blaming Democrats for inciting violent protest in New Jersey. 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
11: West Virginia Metro News. I'm Chris Lawrence. An incident connected to an ongoing labor dispute in Kanawha County is now under investigation by law enforcement.
12: The Kanawha County Sheriff's Office is investigating a complaint that involved security for the beverage market, a picketing employee, and an employee's mother. On Monday, Teamsters Local 175 put out a statement claiming that last Thursday, a security guard tossed one of the employees to the ground, injuring the employee and an employee's mother who was visiting the picket line near the beverage market's warehouse site near Sissonville. The union overwhelmingly authorized a strike on May 2nd to fight for a fair contract. The union has claimed that the beverage market is asking for unfair increases in health care premiums, as well as elimination of significant portions of employee retirement benefits during contract negotiations. I'm Morgan Pemberton, WVMetroNews.com.
11: A teenager sought for the murder of another teen in Charleston last week is finally in custody. The 15-year-old was arrested Monday and charged in the murder of the 17-year-old and an attempted robbery. Charleston Deputy Police Chief Tony Hazlett was asked if there had been discussions with the prosecutor about moving to convert the case to adult status.
13: Not at this time. The case hasn't been completed and fully turned over to them, but there will be discussions in the future, yes.
11: And that team will appear before a juvenile referee now to determine if he is freed under supervision or held in a juvenile detention center to await further proceeding. A state fire marshal investigating a fatal fire in Raleigh County. The blaze claimed the life of a 31-year-old man at a home in Cole City Sunday morning. You're listening to Metro News, the voice of West Virginia. There were some tense moments on the Ohio River, but fortunately no mishaps when a towboat lost power as it was pushing 15 loaded coal barges. The Coast Guard alerted fire departments in Ravenswood and throughout Jackson County, fearing the barges might strike an abutment on a bridge as they drifted downstream. The incident started about 9 o'clock, and a second towboat took a couple of hours to get there to bring the tow under control. Fortunately, no damage was done. From the Metro News Anchor Desk, I'm Chris Lawrence. We're
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0: forecast a delightful evening for outdoor plans, then clear and comfy overnight. Patchy fog at dawn, low 58. Thursday and Friday, hot sunshine, high sunburn index, and temperatures not far from 90. I'm Tony Cavalier.
1: I'm Wild Young, and this is the TMZ Minute. Ryan Reynolds joked about his and Blake Lively's legal battle with Justin Baldoni during SNL 50, playfully responding to a question of how are you with, great, why, what have you heard? Blake has, of course, accused Baldoni of harassment while he's suing them for defamation. And the high-profile feud shows no signs of slowing down. Aubrey Plaza made her first public appearance since her husband, Jeff Baena, died by suicide in January. She introduced Miley Cyrus and Brittany Howard's performance during SNL 50 on Sunday. Plaza previously skipped the Golden Globes after Baena's passing, asking for privacy during the difficult time. Actor Kim Se-Run's cause of death has been revealed as suicide, according to police. A friend discovered the Netflix star at home with no suicide note left behind. She was only 24 years old. I'm Wild Young, and that was the TMZ Minute.

I'll tell you one thing, if you're seeing smoke from a distant fire right now, it's got to be the scorching hot hits out of the 1970s right here that I'm playing. This is MG Kelly getting on your request, Jim, right now. Little Rock, Arkansas. Got to have some San Francisco.

Breeze on Back to the 70s as I continue to blow your mind right here with the greatest hits out of the 1970s. We do it every single week at this time. And the following week after that, we'll do it again. Go back, Jack. Steely Dan.

0: This is Back to the 70s. Get your requests and dedications on. Some great ones coming up. Got Steve Miller Band, Cat Stevens, Bad Finger, and a lot more. Stick with me. I'm MG Kelly.
1: 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Hey, before declining, consider the alternative. American Biker Minute, your passport to the open road on two wheels.
2: No, Netflix is not adding an After Dark category, but so many people have been duped by the viral hoax that Netflix had to republish its policies about streaming adult content. It's just more proof that some folks will believe anything, like the rumor this week that Spotify is introducing a new feature that'll play music based on your financial situation. Would you let AI pick your baby's name? A lot of parents have been asking chatbots for help with one name that keeps popping up, and now Alara has suddenly become the baby name of the year, except AI didn't invent it. It found it on Reddit, where it's been talked about for years. Okay, so what were some of the worst new gadgets at this week's Consumer Electronics Show? There was a lollipop that plays music through your teeth when you bite down on it, or the internet-connected treadmill with a built-in AI coach that could yell at you to go faster, but also collects all your biometric data. But it was Samsung's new talking AI fridge that had most people scratching their heads. That's what's trending. I'm Christian Chase.

Cat Stevens on Back to the 70s, riding the peace train. Let's see if we can come up with another train song here. You think we can find one of those? Oh, I knew we could. Yeah, from the peace train to the love train. All aboard!

0: across America right here on Back to the 70s. It's MG Kelly with you. Still got time for your request and dedications. 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Hang on.
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3: Game one of the NBA Finals underway, and the Spurs lead the Knicks after the first quarter 27-19. San Antonio ended the first quarter on a 20-5 run, and Dylan Harper, he's the leading scorer of the game. Coming off the bench for San Antonio, he's got 10 points. In Major League Baseball, the Astros currently lead the Pirates 2-0, top of the fourth inning. The Cubs have added another run. They are now on top of the A's 4-2, bottom of the fourth there. The Giants lead the Brewers on the road 1-0, top of the seventh inning, while the Braves have extended their lead over the Blue Jays. They're up 7-2 after seven innings. Royals and Reds still tied at 2 apiece, bottom of the eighth inning. Guardians lead the Yankees in the Bronx 4-3, bottom of the seventh inning, while the Red Sox are up on the Orioles 8-1, top of the eighth inning. The Phillies already topped the Padres 3-2, and Kyle Schwarber hit his 23rd home run of the season.
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5: Bridgeport's Ben McDougal helped save the Mountaineers' season during Sunday's regional victory over Kentucky. Mountaineer pitcher Ben McDougal was an all-state performer during his high school days at Bridgeport. He started state tournament games in back-to-back seasons there, including in 2021 when he started the state championship game, won by Bridgeport 10-4 over Hurricane. McDougal and the Indians were back the next season as he started in the 2022 state tournament again against Hurricane. McDougal began his college baseball career at Potomac State. He won 12 games over 17 starts and 22 appearances in two seasons, now in his second year out of the WVU bullpen. McDougal battled injuries this season and had just 5 2/3 innings of work all year heading into the regional. McDougal finished Saturday's loss to Kentucky with 2/3 of an inning. Then he came back Sunday night and pitched a season and career-high 5 innings as the Mountaineers rallied to keep that series alive. McDougal had seen action late last year in the Super Regional against LSU. He's healthy and ready to contribute again during the 2026 postseason.
6: Nothing really too different. You know, I came back from injury, and it's just kind of been a process, and I stuck to the same process I had all the time last year that I found success with, and just kept working back, and the opportunity presented itself today. I was a little bit of frustration because, I mean, I think if I don't fall deep into those counts, those home runs aren't hit. So I just tried to reset and tell myself to attack early on, just stick to that. Oney looked at me, and he was like, "You good?" And I said, "I'm ready to go." And that was pretty much, I was in that situation last year. I think they knew I could do it this year, too.
5: Mountaineer pitcher Ben McDougal. With the Golden Blue Report, I'm Kyle Wiggs, Metro News Sports.
7: Your First Alert forecast a delightful evening for outdoor plans, then clear and comfy overnight. Patchy fog at dawn, low 58. Thursday and Friday, hot sunshine, high sunburn index, and temperatures not far from 90. I'm Tony Cavalier.

I'm MG Kelly. Okay, gotta admit, people, you're getting creative with the emails here. Took me a while to figure this one out. Got one from Jim in Tulsa, Oklahoma. He says, MG, can you play that song about the guy that robs his bathroom? I said, what? I'm looking around for a song. Bathroom? I don't understand this. Finally, I came across this one. Here's Argent. And Hold Your Head Up. I don't know. You know, maybe I nailed it right on the head. Oh, I'm sorry. I didn't.

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1: Okay, got an email request here from Bob and Jennifer in Phoenix. And they said they've counted now up to 51 ways to leave your lover. I don't want to know what the 51st is, do you? Here's Paul Simon on Back to the 70s.

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1: This MG Kelly hanging out with you on the only All Request 70 show in the USA. There's more coming on right here. Don't go away.
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2: 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As the Riddler and the Batman, this week Quentin called Paul weak sauce on a podcast. Now the Batman director Matt Reeves coming to bat for Paul on X, calling him an incredible actor and an incredible person.
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2: And if you've got $100,000 lying around, well, we've got a story for you. That's the expected cost at a British auction for the writing desk of J.R.R. Tolkien, the legendary author of the Lord of the Rings books, the very desk where much of those works were conceived. For CBS Entertainment, I'm Matt Wolf.

Love Sayer from 1977 on Back to the 70s. Make you feel like dancing. I remember what I felt like the first time I heard this song. I said, man, the lady singing it has got to be just as pretty as the song. And she was and still is. Ladies and gentlemen, Crystal Gayle, open your eyes and ears. Don't

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1: What did you search for online this year, or have you already cleared your history? Google released its annual Year in Search list, and K-pop Demon Hunters was at the top in the U.S. Labubu, government shutdown, and tariffs were also in the top 10. Pedro Pascal was one of the most searched actors globally. And the biggest viral dish was the hot honey cottage cheese sweet potato beef bowl. Gross. That's what's trending. I'm Jen Clark.
0: I want to thank each and every one of you that took time out of your life to email me this week on Back to the 70s. Next week, once again, we'll do it again and get your requests and dedications on too. I'm MG Kelly. This program has been produced by yours truly. And by the

0: I'm Jonathan McKee, and you're listening to Plugged In. A new Girl Scout study says something sobering. More than half of girls aged 5 to 13 say growing up feels scary. That fear increases as they get older, but here's the hopeful part. 85% of girls say they look up to role models for what they do, not how they look. So let's connect the dots. Today, many kids are learning from screens instead of real life. 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But confidence doesn't grow on a screen. 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Mom and dad, this is where you come in. 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I'm Jonathan McKee, author of Parenting Generation Screen, with Plugged In by Focus on the Family.
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1: Creepy stuff there as the Riddler and the Batman. This week, Quentin called Paul weak sauce on a podcast. Now the Batman director Matt Reeves coming to bat for Paul on X, calling him an incredible actor and an incredible person.
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1: And if you've got $100,000 lying around, well, we've got a story for you. That's the expected cost at a British auction for the writing desk of J.R.R. Tolkien, the legendary author of the Lord of the Rings books, the very desk where much of those works were conceived. For CBS Entertainment, I'm Matt Wolf.
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5: I'm Michelle Polino on Amazon Prime. Oh, what fun.
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5: Michelle Pfeiffer stars as Claire Clouster, the glue that holds

0: on Netflix, Jay Kelly. George Clooney is a fading movie star who hopes to reconnect with his youngest daughter before she leaves for Europe, but she'd rather spend time with friends. This leads him to embark on a journey of self-discovery, confronting both past and present. Adam Sandler co-stars. In theaters, Five Nights at Freddy's 2. 1 year has passed, the stories about what transpired at Freddy Fazbear's Pizza have been twisted into a campy local legend, inspiring the town's first ever Fozfest. But events transpire that unleash a long-forgotten horror. That's Fox on Film on Fox News.
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2: Fox News, I'm Tom Graham. President Trump signaling progress on a peace deal with Iran. Despite the two sides exchanging fresh strikes and endangering a fragile ceasefire.
3: In theory, they're pretty close to signing a paper.
2: Now on Capitol Hill, the House voted to approve, meantime, a war powers resolution to halt U.S. military action against Iran. Measure would likely face a veto if it does make it to President Trump's desk. Homeland Security Secretary Mark Wayne Mullen before a House panel today. Democrats have been demanding an ICE facility in Newark, New Jersey be shut down.
4: Rather than addressing these problems and forcing the contractor that runs the facility to do its job, DHS responded by attacking protesters and defending inhumane conditions.
2: Congressman Betty Thompson, Mississippi, Secretary Mullen blaming Democrats for inciting violent protest in New Jersey. 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
5: West Virginia Metro News. I'm Chris Lawrence. A Preston County hospital is being challenged to lead a healthier lifestyle.
6: Governor Patrick Morrissey announced a $3.4 million rural health care challenge at Vandalia Preston Memorial Hospital Monday. Vandalia CEO Jeff Sandine said the program actually gives rural health care providers value.
7: They need to innovate, to modernize, to build care models that actually work for rural communities rather than forcing rural communities to fit into that urban framework model.
6: To date, $65 million has been invested into the program. I'm Mike Nolting for WVMetroNews.com.
5: Another rate hike impacting Appalachian Power customers. Last month, the PSC approved the company's inflationary increase proposal of $4.84 per 1,000 kilowatts used. That increase officially went into effect on Monday. Now, when the rate was approved, Appalachian Power's spokesman, George Porter, told Metro News that the increases would mitigate rate fatigue. You can read more at WVMetroNews.com. An alleged incident between a beverage market employee and a security guard hired by the company is being investigated by the Kanawha County Sheriff's Department. Local 175 of the Teamsters put out a statement Monday saying that while employees were picketing near the company warehouse in Sissonville, a guard tossed an employee to the ground, injuring that employee and the mother of another worker who was on the picket line. You're listening to Metro News, the voice of West Virginia. It was a night to never be forgotten by Mountaineer fans after giving up four runs in the eighth inning to Kentucky to tie the game. WVU and Kentucky battled for the regional championship at Kendrick Family Ballpark in Morgantown into the 10th inning when Amari Guzman hit a single into the center field and Brody Kresser scored, giving WVU a thrilling 6-5 win. They now advance to the Super Regional this weekend. You can read the full recap from Joe Percato at WVMetroNews.com. 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
8: Your First Alert forecast clearing comfy overnight. Patchy fog at dawn, low 58. Thursday and Friday, hot sunshine, high sunburn index, and temperatures not far from 90. I'm Tony Cavalier.
9: Jeff Ryan for American Biker Minute. Now that the question, when's the new Goldwing, has been settled, we wonder, when's the new Harley-Davidson Sportster revamp of the bike born in the 50s may be in the works. Harley-Davidson has applied for copyright of the names 48X, Pan America, and Bronx. Any bike that wouldn't drop nuts and bolts in the ultra-crappy, pothole-marked streets of New York City would have to be built like a tank. If 48X ain't a Sportster name, what is? Sneaky move on the part of Mother Moco. Snuck someone over to the patent office just before Christmas. Milwaukee's finest now has 3 years to use these new model names. Harley doesn't comment on the future of motorcycle models, so no word from Milwaukee. This time, a separate transmission would be nice. So, when's the new Sportster?
10: American Biker Minute. Your passport to the open road on two wheels.
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1: There was a big shootout. When I showed up on the scene, there was union problems, you know, and there was one group of people that was messing over another group of people, and I came along and gave the depressed people a chance to equalize the situation, because I had a few dollars, and it was a thing where the station was in receivership, and we had to send in and get a new receiver from Mexico City and put the thing back in order again. And there was some folks got mad at that and came out in the middle of the night, you know, and circled the place. And it was a big shootout. See, the station was way out in the boondocks, past the Via Cunha, past Del Rio. It's like 10 miles outside in the boondocks. I mean, I'm talking about no roads.

0: paper here really got some interesting stuff in it here. It says, according to this right here, that there was quite a dry spell in Georgia. Hit the farmers there pretty hard. It say here that one farmer was hit so bad it left him peachless.
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to depend on. It has been the best defense against the silence that can prevail when there's nothing to say. In all my years before a microphone, I've always known that I had to be swift, efficient, and economical. Say it quickly. Get on with the rest of the show, you know, that's what there is to do. This is what I've learned through the hours upon hours of having to actually be here and perform at a moment's notice. Because of that experience, I can zoom right through the show, never stopping to explain, and always having my serious senses intact and ready to go. Yes, I've learned that by doing, not talking. I can thank you very much for letting me express myself for those things. Thank you very much.

0: Lover Please, Clyde McFadder with Wolfman Jack. Oh, I feel so good tonight, I should have got arrested. You know what I mean? Telephone, where am I? Hello, who's this on the Wolfman telephone?
1: 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Wolfman Jack.
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3: And I knew nothing about kids, and so I decided I better practice, so I decided to babysit this kid. His name was Devin, which I later found out was Latin for devil. He was the worst kid in the world. I remember I should have known because his mom dropped him off like this. She knocked on the door, and I answered, and she goes, "Hi, are you going to watch Devin?" And I said, "Yeah." And she goes, "Well, here's his bag, and here's his medication, and here's your medication." And I was like, "Ma'am, what's the problem?" Because Devin and I are going to Devin. And then I spent like 30 minutes running around the room chasing this kid, going, "Devin, put that down. Devin, that's going to break. Devin, we don't drink out of that." I opened up the door and I was like, "Devin, go outside and play. Oh, Devin, don't turn over the rock. Devin, put that down. When it rattles, it's mad." Yeah.
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6: I'm Michelle Pulino on Amazon Prime. 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
7: Where is Mom?
6: Michelle Pfeiffer stars as Claire Clouster, the glue that holds her chaotic, lovable family together every holiday season. But this year, her grown kids and distracted husband get swept up in their own seasonal dramas and leave their mom behind. So she sets out on an adventure of her own and rediscovers what the holidays mean when you're finally free. On Netflix, Jay Kelly. George Clooney is a fading movie star who hopes to reconnect with his youngest daughter before she leaves for Europe, but she'd rather spend time with friends. This leads him to embark on a journey of self-discovery, confronting both past and present. Adam Sandler co-stars. In theaters, Five Nights at Freddy's 2. 1 year has passed, the stories about what transpired at Freddy Fazbear's Pizza have been twisted into a campy local legend, inspiring the town's first ever Fozfest. But events transpire that unleash a long-forgotten horror. That's Fox on Film on Fox News.
8: Fort Gay, Fallsburg, Louise, Lavalette, Webville, Westmoreland, Frome, Chapman, Cerrito, Canova, Lomansville, Blaine, Wayne. 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
10: The San Antonio Spurs came ready to play in Game 1 of the NBA Finals.
11: Down to 7. Fox directing traffic. Screen to Sell. Switched on to Brunson. Fox kick out. Right corner. Champagne 3. Yes, sir! His fifth 3.5. And then Wembanyama blocks the shot. And the Heat by Bridges. And the Spurs go to the locker room up by 7.
10: You heard it all on the Spurs radio network. Champagne is the leading scorer of the game. He's got 15 points. Victor Wembanyama, 13 points and 4 rebounds. For New York, Jalen Brunson is 5 of 18 from the field, 1 of 7 from beyond the arc. He's got 11 points. Carl Anthony Towns, 10 points and 8 rebounds. In the NFL, the Steelers and tight end Darnell Washington have reached an agreement on a 4-year, $42 million extension. Russell Wilson announced his retirement from the league after 14 seasons. In baseball, the Dodgers currently lead the Diamondbacks in Arizona 2-0, top of the third.
7: Metro News Sports. I'm Daniel Woods. The West Virginia baseball team is on to the NCAA Super Regionals, beating Kentucky 6-5 in 10 innings on Armani Guzman's RBI single to score Brody Kresser. Guzman says he's always wanted to play the hero for the Mountaineers.
12: Ever since I got here, I've always wanted to be the man, and I always wanted to be the guy. And, you know, you certain moments show up in the season where you feel that way, but at the end of the day, like, it's special being around the guys and just winning games.
7: Up next for West Virginia, the Super Regional Series against Cal Poly. It's coming to Morgantown. WVU will take on the Mustangs in a best 2-out-of-3 series, with the winner going on to the College World Series in Omaha, Nebraska. The West Virginia State Softball Championships resume today at Little Creek Park in South Charleston. The Class AAA and Class Quad A brackets getting started. The number one seeds in each class begin the action in Quad A. That's Cabell Midland, as the Knights take on 8th-seeded Jefferson. In AAA, number one John Marshall plays number 8 Robert C. Byrd. Follow along with live play-by-play coverage, recaps, and highlights at WVMetroNews.com. The Marshall women's swimming and diving team, a matter of months after being cut and then reinstated by the university, needs a new head coach after 8 seasons. Ian Walsh is the new head swimming coach at Pitt. You're listening to Metro News. For 40 years, the voice of West Virginia. The state high school baseball tournament begins on Saturday, and the West Virginia Gatorade Player of the Year will be part of this year's action, with Morgantown's Slade Barton named the winner for 2026. Barton is a perfect 7-0 on the mound this season, with a 1.68 earned run average and 47 strikeouts in 33 and a third innings, while also hitting .368 for the Mohegans. He will continue his baseball career at the collegiate level next season at West Virginia University. At the Metro News Sports Desk, I'm Daniel Woods.
13: Your first alert forecast, clear and comfy overnight. Patchy fog at dawn, low 58. Thursday and Friday, hot sunshine, high sunburn index, and temperatures not far from 90. I'm Tony Cavalier.

than you send me? And you got the Wolfman Jack Graffiti Gold Show. You got the Wolfman Jack Graffiti Gold Show. You got the Wolfman Jack Graffiti Gold... Oh, excuse me. I had a skip of my tongue that time.

You know, that last tune was originally recorded by Elmo Sputkin and is on the Schnoz label. It reminds me of the Schnoz label. Boy, what a label that was. The finest Schnoz recording of the era when records were made were done in like one take, you know? And Elmo just revolutionized recording with his version of this next record, which also was originally on the Schnoz record label. Getting down in the studio, it took just a wonderful time to do that. It was just wonderful. Wolfman Jack. We got your text now. And show me. I say show me. Man's from Missouri, wants to be shown.

0: 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Therefore, any attempt to find out their hat size is absolutely ridiculous. 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
3: Dave, I want to start with you because I know you've been practicing the card-throwing skills.
4: Oh, yeah.
3: Have you showed it off, like, in real life anywhere? Do you have a fun story of being somewhere random and you're like, oh, look?
4: Isla and I were walking through this park in Budapest where we shot the newest movie, and from a distance, we see this kid trying to throw cards, but he was very bad at it. And so I went up to him and he had no idea who I was, and I taught him how to throw cards, and by the time I walked away, he was whipping those across the park.
3: Ariana and Justice, you got to work with the team at the Magic Castle.
5: Learning basic magic, you kind of learn how most magic tricks are done, and it does kind of take the magic out of it, but you do have, you find a new appreciation for magic.
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2: Ashley Dvorkin, Fox News. We'll be right back.

little information along to you. Here's a real interesting story in the paper. It says that an equal rights law is going to allow men to become members of the famous Rockettes Dancers of Radio City Music Hall in New York. That's really interesting. Also says that men dancers will be known as the Jockettes. Well, I guess that puts new meaning to the gay white wave.

I mean, that's real beer. 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You understand what I mean? Wolfman Jack at your service. And this is for all you ladies out there right now. If you're really lonely, I want you to lay your hand on the radio for me.

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It's Wolfman Jack.

tender, soft and chew. The body color don't matter, cause we all turning blue. 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This is Judy Collins.

0: It is time, children, for the Wolfman to go to the Wolfman Jack Big Book of Life. Page 864, paragraph 27. Here it is right here. You are eating from the table of destiny, said the wise teacher to his student. What do we eat on the table of destiny, asked the student. Next page, paragraph 1. The simple foods, my son, said the teacher. And the student grabbed the food at that. The wise teacher stopped him and said, wait, my son. First, sample the foods before they're prepared. How? Asked the student. Well, the teacher said, first you must slice the bread. Then you must pour the wine and spread the jam. What of the cheese? The student asked. My son, you must cut the cheese, the teacher said. And with that, a loud, raspy sound filled the room, and all understood their destiny. That's it. Close the big book. Thank you very much.
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2: News. I'm Tom Rigotti. Four House Republicans have joined Democrats in passing the War Powers Act, sending it to the Senate amid the conflict with Iran. This is President Trump insists talks with the regime are ongoing. Fox's Griff Jenkins reports.
3: Despite Iranian reports that peace talks have ceased, President Trump says Tehran has not left the negotiating table and a deal could soon come. The president also says Iran has agreed to one of his red lines.
2: Trump has insisted Iran must never have a nuclear weapon. NASA's giving up on a spacecraft after losing touch with the vessel as it orbited the red planet.
4: After 6 months of radio silence, NASA is declaring its Mars Maven officially dead. The spacecraft was launched in 2013 to study the red planet's atmosphere from orbit, but in December, Maven mysteriously fell silent as it moved behind Mars.
2: That's Fox's Tom Graham. 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
5: Wild Young, and this is the TMZ Minute. Ryan Reynolds joked about his and Blake Lively's legal battle with Justin Baldoni during SNL 50, playfully responding to a question of how are you with, great, why, what have you heard? Blake has, of course, accused Baldoni of harassment while he's suing them for defamation. And the high-profile feud shows no signs of slowing down. Aubrey Plaza made her first public appearance since her husband, Jeff Baena, died by suicide in January. She introduced Miley Cyrus and Brittany Howard's performance during SNL 50 on Sunday. Plaza previously skipped the Golden Globes after Baena's passing, asking for privacy during the difficult time. Actor Kim Se-Run's cause of death has been revealed as suicide, according to police. A friend discovered the Netflix star at home with no suicide note left behind. She was only 24 years old. I'm Wild Young, and that was the TMZ Minute.
6: Your first alert forecast clear and comfy overnight. Patchy fog at dawn, low 58. Thursday and Friday, hot sunshine, high sunburn index, and temperatures not far from 90. I'm Tony Cavalier.
7: Welcome to American Biker Minute. The biker hopped down the putt for a short ride up the interstate to get the teeth polished, not expecting the load of exploding cement bags. Obviously, I survived to tell the story. Today on American Biker Minute, Jeff Ryan for American Biker Minute. Bits flying off the back of an 18-wheeler flatbed, tearing up the right lane of an interstate. So I swing left at 75 miles an hour, and so I don't get caught next to the big truck, I wait for the cage in front of me to clear. 60-pound bags of dry cement exploding onto the highway along with a 24-pack of 8-ounce water bottles. I swerve and miss. The dude on my rear fender is not so lucky. Seconds later, the rear views indicate no one behind me for a half mile. Don't tailgate. I'm begging you. American Biker Minute, your passport to the open road on two wheels.

0: the heap of twisted broadcast rubble that is American radio today, overlooking the scissor-billed bottom feeders screwing about the AM and the FM dial, a beacon of radio light rises to lead the way. 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Go toward the blues light. It's Theyrone and the Bone Conduction Music Show.
1: 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On a hand truck. Theyrone here with you, and the week singeing rock, hip shaking soul music, and industrial strength rhythm and blues is coming your way, babe. I've got the music that'll move through like electricity. The music that's going to go in through your ears, down through your bones, out through your feet, onto that dance floor. Got the music that's going to use you as a lightning rod. This is the music that's going to make you shake your tail feather. And remember, dear friends, if the good Lord didn't want you to shake that tail feather, he never would have given you one. Let's get right down to it. Take all your furniture over to the front door and throw it out onto the front lawn. You won't be needed, I guarantee it. Roll that carpet back, put on your shades. Hey, man, flip up your collar and set the box on maximum blast, baby. 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

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Come on two wheels, and we'll leave the blues light on for you. Hey, man, here's a cat that sounds like he should have been one of Roy Rogers' sidekicks. I don't know much about this, but here's Stompy Jones on the Bone Conduction Music Show.

0: Anyone doing that one?
1: Which one?
0: Thirty.
1: I'm doing it.
2: 30 days in the hole.
1: Yeah. That's nice.
2: 30 days in the hole. 30 days in the hole.
1: Lord have mercy.
0: Oh yeah.
1: Come on in, man.
0: That's it.
1: Yeah. Yeah, right.

that would be counseling now. There's no more 30 days in the hole, Jack. That would be counseling. Counseling and turned loose. Yeah, they'd give you counseling with some social worker. That's a humble pie. Peter Frampton and crew. Steve Marriott. Very cool stuff right there. 30 days in the hole, Jack. Newcastle Brown can sure smack your ass down. I love that stuff. I drink Newcastle Brown all the time. And that other line, there was a greasy whore and a rolling dance floor. And I didn't do that the other night. I haven't done that in about 25 years. But anyway, there you have it, boys and girls. 30 days in the hole. Peter Frampton, Steve Marriott, and humble pie on the Rockin'est Show on the radio. Up in front of that, Sex is the Best, the whole gang. Thank you very much, contributing editor Hank. We truly appreciate your contributions. Thank you for playing our game. We're sorry that you didn't win, but keep playing. We'd like you to have this lovely door prize as a token of our appreciation. Joe Kubik and Benoit King in front of that Armadillo Blues. And Pete Big Dog Fetters hit us over there with Cue Ball Boogie. You can see Pete around the Detroit area, so I'll look for him in Smokefield Hellhole. Tell him Theron says, hey, and we're playing this stuff on the radio. Stompy Jones. I don't know anything about Stompy Jones. Stompy Jones is... sounds like a sidekick for Roy Rogers, doesn't it? That's what I said at the beginning of the show there. You know, like Gabby Hayes and all these guys, these old curmudgeons with beards walking around like Walter Brennan. But Stompy Jones is a way cool swing band. I'm not even sure where they're from because there's very little information on this crazy cool CD they sent me. But I do know this. You can get to www.stompyjones.com and find out more. We're going to play more by this crazy cool band in a bit here on the Bone Conduction Music Show. I'm Theron X, and man, we got it going on with the finest in wig singeing rock, hip shaking soul music, and industrial strength rhythm and blues. 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All kinds of information there. We've got the 4-hour show running. We've got the 2-hour show running. We've got On the Edge with Theron running. It's all up there 24/7, babe. You don't need nothing else. If I was you, I take my computer, I go and I delete every website I have on there and just lock in theron.com, bust off the surfing knob, and throw it away. That simple. An amendment from the Constitution of the United States of America, the greatest country in the history of mankind, contrary to what many hammerheads would tell you these days in the whacked-out left-leaning press, it's still the best there is. That's why everybody's trying to get in. Let's check out an amendment right here. No soldier shall, in time of peace, be quartered in any house without the consent of the owner, nor in time of war, but in a manner to be prescribed by law. Thank you, forefathers, for Amendment 3 in the Bill of Rights, Constitution, United States of America. We're here for you at bcms@theron.com. That's our email address. And, man, we'd love to hear from you. Make contact, baby. Human contact is greatly overrated, as we've said time and time again. I firmly believe in that. But I'd love to hear from you email-wise. Hit me at bcms@theron.com. Hank, contributing editor Hank, thanks for the CD. We did play, we played Sex is the Best by the whole gang. Here's another one Hank contributed, and I truly appreciate your contributions, Hank. You're part of the blues programming staff down here. You are a blues detective. Here's Mel Torme. Check this out. Dig it. I can't even say Mel Torme without thinking about Night Court. The judge on Night Court. I mean, every time I say Mel Torme, the whole Night Court staff pops into my head, especially, what's her name? The blonde prosecutor chick or the defense chick, whatever she was. Anyway, Mel Torme, Walk Between the Raindrops, baby, on the Bone Conduction Music Show.

man. Those cats were so cool. So cool, Jack. That's why they're on this radio program. That's Paul Butterfield's Blues Band. Two cats that checked out way too early due to insane, crazy behavior. That's a shame. Michael Bloomfield and Paul Butterfield both residing comfortably on the Elvis wing. But Lordy, have mercy. We need them back down here doing cool stuff like that. That is the hippest stuff and all that. Is this a cool radio program or what? It doesn't get any better than this, as evidenced by that. Paul Butterfield Band work song on the rockin'est show on the radio. Up in front of that Vernon Garrett, if I could turn back the hands of time. And Mel Torme, thank you, Hank. Thank you very much. Walk Between the Raindrops. I dig that deep, man. That is some swinging stuff. That made me want a martini. Two martinis. Hey, dig it deep, man. Here's another cool cut off of this Stompy Jones CD. I've been previewing this in Q, and I got to tell you, I just might have to play this whole CD tonight. Every cut on here, smoking, screaming hot, man. Here's Stompy Jones on the Bone Conduction Music Show. Don't lie to me, baby.

dig that, man. We're going to party like never before, Jack. That's Benny and the Fire-It Boys on the Bone Conduction Music Show. I think that was recorded down in Texas, and I think, if I'm not mistaken, Benny is out of Australia, I think. But what do I know? What do I know, man? Benny and the Fire-It Boys, party like never before on the Bone Conduction Music Show, the rockin'est show on your radio. Tab Benoit in front of that was Cyril Neville and Monk Boudreaux, who checked out the Praline Man, baby. He's so sweet, girls follow behind his limousine, just wanting to get some of that sweet stuff. Johnny Guitar Watson, Gangster of Love. And Stompy Jones nailed it, Jack, with Don't Lie to Me. We'll be playing more of this stuff as the show wends on. And that's because we are the rockin'est show on the radio, and that is the finest stuff in all the land right there, Stompy Jones. Hey, I got a cool website, too, Theron.com. 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Thank you for listening to the show. We truly appreciate it. Thank you, thank you. Numbers are growing. We had 17 listeners, then we got to 18. I think now we have maybe 18, 19 listeners. 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Put it in an email. Send it to them. Make sure that you'll tell everybody that will listen to you still, that will still take your calls, to listen to the Bone Conduction Music Show. Hey, they'd be insane to be anyplace else.

0: Okay, long about this time, I find out if there are any kids that want to hear Schoolhouse Rock. It was on television in 1973 for 13 years or so.
1: Now everybody try to find a good hiding place. This old tree is gonna be the base. I'm gonna close my eyes and hide my face and count to 100 by fives. Ready? Go.
2: 5, 10, 15, 20, 25, 30, 35, 40, 45, 50, 55, 60, 65, 70, 75, 80, 85, 90, 95, 100. Ready or not, here I come. Apple, peaches, pumpkin pie. Who's not ready? Holler I.
3: Ah.
2: Oh, all right, I'll count it again, but you better get hit, kid.

105, 110, 115, 120. There, a bushel of wheat and a bushel of rye. Who's not hit? Holler I. 20 nickels makes a dollar. I didn't hear anybody holler. 5 times 20 is 100. Everybody got to be hit. All eyes open, here I come. Multiplying by 5 is a little like counting by 5. In fact, if you counted along on your fingers as you counted out loud by 5s, your fingers would tell you how many 5s you've got. Okay, let's count together now. Count on your fingers. 1 finger for each count out loud. Get set, ready, go. 5, 10, 15, 20, stop. 20. You got 4 fingers, see? That means 4 times 5 is 20. Let's try another one. Get set, ready, go. 5, 10, 15, 20, 25, 30, 35, stop. 35. 7 fingers. That's right. 7 times 5 is 35. Okay, let's try a longer one. Now, when you run out of fingers at 50, you see, because 10 times 5 is 50, then start over with the same fingers and remember that you owe 10. Get set, ready, go. 5, 10, 15, 20, 25, 30, 35, 40, 45, 50, 55, 60. Stop. 10 and 2, right? That's 12 fingers, and 12 times 5 is 60. See how it works? Now, you may notice that if you multiply 5 by an even number, your product will end in 0. And if you multiply 5 by an odd number, your product will end in 5.

85, 17 fingers. Look at that bar with 17 fingers sticking up. How do you do that, kid? Anyway, 5 times 17 is 85. You see, that's 3 fives short of 100. If you had 3 more nickels, 15...

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1: News. I'm Sue Gossman. President Trump with a rare defeat in the House of Representatives Wednesday after several Republicans joined Democrats to curb his military action in Iran.
2: On this vote, the yeas are 215 and the nays are 208. The concurrent resolution is adopted.
1: Four Republicans joined with Democrats to pass the War Powers Resolution, arguing that the president launched the conflict without congressional approval, now heads to the Senate. The president says peace talks with Iran are progressing.
3: Despite Iran launching a barrage of missiles and drones into Kuwait Wednesday, President Trump says the ceasefire is working.
4: We nipped it in the bud very quickly, as we do in the greatest military in the world.
3: The president described the Iranian strikes as a response to what U.S. military officials described as defensive strikes by the U.S. earlier this
1: Fox's Jared Halpern. 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
5: I'm Matt Murphy, and this is the TMZ Minute. Mauricio Umansky suffered a broken clavicle while skiing in Colorado, but is now recovering. The Real Housewives of Beverly Hills alum shared the news on Instagram with hospital.

0: cutting ties, donating the sale money to NPR. John Goodman, a longtime SNL favorite, will miss the 50th anniversary special due to filming commitments overseas with Tom Cruise. Though he's hosted 13 times, third most ever, he can't break from production. He's disappointed, but the star-studded lineup, including Tom Hanks, Steve Martin, and Miley Cyrus, will keep the show packed with celebs. I'm Matt Murphy, and that was the TMZ Minute.
1: Your First Alert forecast clearing comfy overnight. Patchy fog at dawn, low 58. Thursday and Friday, hot sunshine, high sunburn index, and temperatures not far from 90. I'm Tony Cavalier.
2: Bullet points.
3: I'm Eben Brown. Second Amendment advocates want the U.S. Supreme Court to kill some vampires. While the right to bear arms might include wooden stakes and garlic, the concern is over a very real law in Hawaii that both the Second Amendment Foundation and Firearms Policy Coalition are urging the U.S. Supreme Court to review and ultimately strike. In effect, the law in Hawaii, they argue, turns the entire state into a so-called gun-free zone by disallowing all firearms on private but open to the public property unless the owners specifically allow people to carry. It's called the vampire law because it reminds people of folklore in which vampires can't enter a home uninvited. The centuries-old tradition of allowing firearms on such property by default is what the FPC and SAF argue is being inverted, and that Hawaii's law won't pass the historical test of the Bruin decision. And those are your bullet points. I'm Eben Brown, Fox News.
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Snap it, boy. Snap it. I like that snapping thin tone, man. That is Nick Moss and the Flip Tops on the Bone Conduction Music Show. That is the way it's supposed to be done. If I'm walking by a bar and I'm on my way to my funeral, I'm going to be late. I'm going to be late for my own funeral because I got to go in and hear the last note those cats are playing. Nick Moss and the Flip Tops on the Bone Conduction Music Show. Woman, don't lie. And you left here with your hot pants on. You had on some white patent leather, genuine imitation Naga hide go-go boots with stack heels and pink lipstick, baby. Don't you dare lie to me. Arthur Alexander in front of that. Lonely, just like me. And Stompy Joe one more time with that's an old Percy Mayfield tune. Lost Mine. Bo Deans gave us Lucille. And the Killer Strange Tones. I love these cats, man. And Julie's got her head on straight. Girls, you young girls out there, you youngins, your teenage girls listen to the show, pay close attention to that. Mama makes more. Makes more than the old man. The old man can sit home, watch the favorite TV shows, can hang out in the sunroom and take his medication and increase it if he wants to. He can walk around all day in his underwear and smoke cigars and drink martinis because mama makes more. He don't got to go to work no more. You young girls, pay close attention to Guitar Julie. She's got her head on straight. She knows what she's talking about. Mama makes more on the Bone Conduction Music Show with the Strange Tones. Get over to their website and buy some CDs. Tell them Theron sent you. Hey, I got to say hi to, in fact, we're going to send another tune out here off of this killer disc that Hank sent me. He's a contributing editor of the Bone Conduction Music Show, but I missed the fine print in the first hour, so apologies. Again, now we're sorry that you didn't win our game, but thank you for playing it. Look, you'd have this lovely parting gift as a token of our appreciation, the Bone Conduction Music Show. I want to say hi to Rick Mazies. Rick Mazie. He's a big fan of the show, and apparently he lives in a very remote part of the UP. That's the Upper Peninsula in Michigan. For those of you listening at other parts of the world, you don't know about the UP. We got Upers up there. They're drunk all the time. They're mining copper, and they're smashed out of their minds all the time. When they're not skinning bears. Rick's up there in the UP in an old farmhouse just outside of Ora, Michigan. And that's near, I can't pronounce this, I think it's Alancia in the Keweenaw Peninsula. So he gets no radio or TV reception, but he gets CDs of the show. Hallelujah! And thank you, Hank, for hitting Rick with these CDs. Thank you very much of the show. We're going to send a tune out for you, pal, in just bare scant moments. Hang tight. Thank you for digging the show. I'm Theron Next. You're listening to the Bone Conduction Music Show. We've been doing this a long time. This is handcrafted radio. We do it all ourselves. We ain't got no stinking staff. Well, we got some drunken monkeys running around in lab coats, but that's about it. That's it. We don't have anything else going on. We don't have a Sleep Number bed endorsement. We got no Welch's grape juice endorsement. We don't have no Bose endorsement. We got nothing, man, except the coolest radio in all the land. It is the Bone Conduction Music Show. Here's a crazy cool version of I'm an Old Cow Hand. I've been playing this by Asleep at the Wheel. Passed a few shows back, but here it is by Becky Kilgore, and this is for you, Rick Mazie. Thank you for hanging out and digging it deep up there in the UP, Jack. Hey, man, it's the rockin'est show on the radio. It's the Bone Conduction Music Show.

Know that Carol King was out in Utah wrestling a bear right now. Wrestling a bear as we speak out in the woods. Carol King, hand-to-hand combat with a bear out in Utah. I would swear that was Carol King, but that's Lindy Stevens on the Bone Conduction Music Show. Penny Gold right here with your close and your personal friend, Theron X, baby. So glad to be hanging out with you. Up in front of that, Brian Stoltz along with Tab Benoit and hustling down in New Orleans trying to make it. You ever go down to New Orleans, see people sitting around playing music all over the place? Man, there's some amazing characters down there. I saw vampires down there. I saw lesbian vampires down there. I really did. I saw some lesbian vampires. They were deeply covered up with sunglasses and stuff, sitting at the Café du Monde. And they were down there at, like, I think it was about 4 o'clock in the morning. I don't know if that place still stays open 24/7, but it used to. I saw vampires down there. Anyway, when you're down in New Orleans, the colorful characters walking around, hustling. Lordy, have mercy on my sweet young mojo. It's worth the trip just for checking that stuff out. Joe Kubik in front of that with Tab Benoit. And, with Benoit King. And my heart's in Texas. Becky Kilgore gave us I'm an Old Cow Hand, Baby, from the Rio Grande. We are sending that one out to, thank you, Hank, for contributing that. And we're sending that out to your brother-in-law, Rick Maisie, who's up there in the UP, in the Upper. He's probably wrestling a bear, too, if I know what's going on up there. Nah, he's pounding shots. I know what they do in the UP. I'm hip to that action up there. Theron down here on the Rockin' Show on the radio. We've been known to pound a shot or two. Have our wig fly across the room. Hey, that reminds me, speaking of pounding shots, what's the difference between a dog and a fox, do you know? Three shots. Let's extract Amendment 1, Constitution, United States of America. Congress shall make no law respecting an establishment of religion or prohibiting the free exercise thereof, or abridging the freedom of speech or of the press, or the right of the people peaceably to assemble and to petition the government for redress of grievances. Man, them forefathers, they outdid themselves on that one. They whipped the feather out the butt of a duck, stuck it in an inkwell, wrote that by candlelight, Jack. Oh, man, in a day and age when youngins need their butt whipped with a car antenna because they think America owes them something rather than they owe something to America, those forefathers, Lordy have mercy, they'd be spinning in their graves with what's going on now. And the British had prices on the head of the forefathers. They wanted to kill them, man. They wanted to string them up. They wanted to hang them from the highest tree. Those cats just kept on keeping on, and you get to do what you do today because of that. God bless you, forefathers. Hey, man, thanks for digging the Bone Conduction Music Show. We're down here doing the blues work of the Lord with Arthur Alexander. Hey, man, if it's really got to be like this on the Rockin'est Show on your radio.

That is my... I have to say, that's my favorite rock and roll band of all time. Out of all of them, man, AC/DC. Don't get no cooler than that. Dirty Deeds Done Dirt Cheap. High Voltage, baby. Hey, that reminds me. Have you seen the video, High Voltage Worker? By the way, that was AC/DC and Dirty Deeds Done Dirt Cheap. Have you seen the video, High Voltage Worker? It's making its way around the web. It's truly amazing. These cats get up there and clean these lines off, repair these high voltage lines. Helicopter wheels them in. Got to touch it with some kind of magic stick. I don't know what's going on, but they have to defuse the charge. And a big arc comes up, and the guy gets on there with a white suit. Looks like he's ready to work in a nuclear facility, a clean room type suit. And he starts making his way along the wires. It's 200,000 miles to Earth. Looking down, everybody looks like an ant down there. He's up there in a little sled. Man, I'll tell you, that's a job. This ain't no job here. This is rodeo clown work compared to that. But we're busting a sweat anyway. It's hot, dry work. It's the Bone Conduction Music Show. Humble Pie, Natural Born Woman. And Arthur Alexander in front of that. One of the coolest cats of all time. Cat that wrote Go Home Girl. If it's really gotta be like this, Arthur Alexander on the Bone Conduction Music Show. I'm Thayro Next. It's the rockin'est show on the radio. We come your way every single day. The brand new, I want to say improved, but I don't know. We just keep doing the same thing over and over again. The definition of insanity. We keep doing the same thing over and over again. But wait, wait, wait. We're expecting the same outcome. We're not expecting a different outcome, so I guess they might have called us mad at the university, but we're okay. We're doing okay. Anyway, where was I? It's the Rockin'est Show on the radio, the Bone Conduction Music Show with the week's cinching rock, hip shake, and soul music and industrial strength, rhythm and blues, and we do a different show with the same outcome. You start flopping like a fish out of water on the floor with X's for eyes. Your wig flies off. And you go, man, that's the coolest radio I've ever heard. Well, you're right. 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Hey, we care and we can help. It's the Bone Conduction Music Show. Stick around. We ain't going nowhere. Neither should you. We've got a bunch of crazy cool stuff coming up. It'd be insane to be any place else, baby.

But Mr. Pickett was much more than just a shouter. He could take that shout to very surprising places, which he did in 1968 with a recording of a classic Beatles song. I'll show you what I mean after this. The Beatles song Hey Jude started out as Hey Jules, written by Paul McCartney to comfort Julian Lennon, John's son, after John separated from his wife Cynthia to pursue his relationship with Yoko Ono. When it came time to record, McCartney changed Hey Jules to Hey Jude because, he said, it was easier to sing. Hey.

Wilson Pickett went into the studio in 1968 and came out with his own version of that song. It went to number 16 on the charts. Part of the success came from his amazing vocals, part from that great horn section, and part came from the session man who provided the intense guitar work, Duane Allman. Listen for Duane's burning slide guitar towards the end of the song. This is Wilson Pickett with the Beatles' Hey Jude.

0: with Dwayne Allman on guitar, Wilson Pickett, and Hey Jude. I'm Elwood. 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
3: News. I'm Sue Guzman. President Trump with a rare defeat in the House of Representatives Wednesday after several Republicans joined Democrats to curb his military action in Iran.
4: On this vote, the yeas are 215 and the nays are 208. The concurrent resolution is adopted.
3: The four Republicans joined with Democrats to pass the War Powers Resolution, arguing that the president launched the conflict without congressional approval, now heads to the Senate. The president says peace talks with Iran are progressing.
5: Despite Iran launching a barrage of missiles and drones into Kuwait Wednesday, President Trump says the ceasefire is working.
6: We nipped it in the bud very quickly, as we do in the greatest military in the world.
5: The president described the Iranian strikes as a response to what U.S. military officials described as defensive strikes by the U.S. earlier this week.
3: Fox's Jared Halpern. 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
0: I'm Kevin Uretsky, and this is the TMZ Minute. Cardi B continues to fuel romance rumors with NFL wide receiver Stephon Diggs as the two were seen in Miami Friday night. This isn't the first time the pair's been spotted together. Last week, the two were seen at a New York City nightclub. Shakira says the show can't go on in Lima, Peru tonight because she's in the hospital with abdominal pain. The singer-songwriter announced the news on Instagram, apologizing to her fans in the city because she's not able to perform. Despite canceling Sunday's show, Shakira says she's hopeful she'll be out Monday and ready to perform in the evening. And Snoop Dogg's teaching the next generation to dance like their 90s rap stars because he was spotted moving and grooving with his grandkids Saturday night. The rapper was at Lucent Studios in Beverly Hills entertaining the little ones. I'm Kevin Uretsky, and that was your TMZ Minute.
7: Your first alert forecast clearing comfy overnight. Patchy fog at dawn, low 58. Thursday and Friday, hot sunshine, high sunburn index, and temperatures not far from 90. I'm Tony Cavalier.
8: 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This summer, take the two wheels on a different tack. West Texas is wild Texas, particularly the area around the old Quicksilver mining town of Presidio. Today on American Biker Minute, Jeff Ryan for American Biker Minute. West Texas is wild Texas, particularly the area around the old Quicksilver mining town of Presidio. A great jumping off point for days riding around abandoned adobe villages, the incredibly beautiful Santa Elena Canyon, even a gem field you can rent by the day. Maybe you'll ride off with a ruby or two. In the middle of the summer, it's way too hot to camp. The town has three motels. We stay at the Three Palms because it's the cheapest. Tomorrow, across the Mexican border from Presidio. American Biker Minute, your passport to the open road on two wheels.
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11: I'm going back. Following my heart, past Fleet and Bretnell and Solstice Park, and when we get there, amongst those Devon hills, we'll drink loads of beer when we park the wheels.

That little girl lived down the street. A little bit of Don't Make Her Talk. Awful sweet, Jack. That is Sterling Harris on the Bone Conduction Music Show. I'm knocked out by this. Just came to the Blues Compound of Love, the official mailbox of the Bone Conduction Music Show. What you need to do to get your music to me, if you want it played on the air like Sterling Harris did right there, you need to email me, bcms@theron.com. This CD is too cool for school. We'll be playing a whole bunch of stuff off of this one right here. It's packaged cool, too. It's called the Snooty Fox Motor Inn, and Sterling Harris sings. You can pick this up. Let's see if there's a website here. Do they have anything readily apparent here? I'll check it out, but I'll tell you, if you surfed around and looked for Sterling Harris Sings, you're going to find it. It's on, I think it's Hack Job Records or something. I'm screwing this all up here. I'll get it straightened out here in just a bit. But anyway, up in front of Sterling Harris, Betty Wright, this is another one. This is the Numero Group. I get this CD in the mail, and this cat putting out this crazy cool stuff, my hair stands straight up. It just knocks my lights out. We checked out Mr. Lucky. I don't know what to, I think it's Ken Shipley. Well, I think what he did is he goes back, and if he finds a picture of some guy with an afro, and he's standing in a basement with a drop ceiling, and he's wearing a polyester jumpsuit, they go back and buy all of the records made by that cat and the catalog that accompanied it. But just amazing. He just susses out the craziest, cool soul music in all the land. So the numerogroup.com. Get over there. Buy all their records. Betty Wright, Mr. Lucky. I like how it opened up with Gunshots. Spirit gave us, I got a line on you. Thank you, contributing editor Paul Smith. So you must have heard me talking on here about not having any spirit. Somebody wanted some spirit, and that's going out to whoever that was some shows back. Joan Arbitrating. Thank you, contributing editor Paul, yet one more time. There ain't a girl alive that digs looking in the mirror like you do, man. Fabulous Fez Heads. These cats are out of England. If you check them out, they indeed are all wearing fezes. And we checked out, I think he said it's titled She's Mine, but it sounded to me like it was talk park the wheels and let's drink a whole bunch of beer. That's what it sounded to me. Thank you, Fez Heads. Thank you very much. And I want to say hi to Charles, and thank you very much down there in Gainesville, Florida. Charles, I just read in the newspaper that in Gainesville, Florida, you can be in the bathroom now if you're a female, and a transvestite can be sitting on the toilet next to you. It's okay. They've said that men can now go into ladies' bathrooms down there. I think that's the case. Anyway, Charles, thank you for digging the show deep. He's now listening to the show on an iPod because his heartless boss, while he's at that thankless task called a job, said, no more web surfing. No more listening to music on the web. Stand against that crap, man. You've got to be able to get Theron.com in the home, in the office, in the operating room while you're on the table having your hand reattached, while you're cross-dressing. Whatever you're doing, you got to be able to get Theron.com. Don't put up with it, man. Got to say hi to Brad out there, too. Brad is in... Where's Brad? Alberta, Canada. Listening from Tomahawk, Alberta, Canada. Thank you, Brad, very much for digging the show deep. We truly appreciate it. Thank you. Please tell all of your pals. Speaking of Canadian content, I've got another one here. A request from my pal, Shawana Boana. She's back in the mix. So we're going to play something for you, babe. She wants me to say hi to the ChristmasChatter.com folks. We'll take care of that for you. Here's one by, we're going to dip into some stuff now by the Chess Brothers. Not Leonard Chess. I'm drawing a blank on the other Chess Brothers name, but the Chess Brothers here sent me a CD. Don't know much about these cats, but they went back and did a whole bunch of crazy cool blues tunes, and I'm digging their version of Can't Judge a Book. But right now, what we're going to hear, we're going to hear the old Little Walter classic, Marshall Chess, that's what it was. Anyway, we're going to hear the Chess Brothers and Key to the Highway on the Bone Conduction Music Show. And hey, if you'd like to get one in, you can email me, bcms@theron.com.

sitting by the fire. My grandma told your grandma, I'm going to set your flag on fire, Jack. If that ain't a challenge, I don't know what is. Dixie Cups. Ico. That's going on for the lovely. And working out, staying in shape, Shawana Bawana down there on the elliptical machine. Up there on the elliptical machine. She also wants to say hi to everybody in the ChristmasChatter.com room. Thank you for listening, babe. Way up there in Canada. Thank you. Thank you very much. Dixie Cups for you. And also, Paul Anka, the way you make me feel. She made some incredible requests. You can, too. Hit me at bcms@theron.com. We also checked out Waking Up Baby. That's Snooty Jones on the Bone Conduction Music Show. And the Chess Brothers gave us Key to the Highway. Don't know much about the Chess Brothers and or Snooty Jones. I do know that they sent me their CDs, and now they're on the coolest radio show in the history of mankind, the Bone Conduction Music Show. You can get on it, too. If you're a musician, hit me, man. Just email me. I'll tell you how. Get to my site, too, theron.com, and check out who's playing what, where, and when. I want you to email everybody here on this program and tell them they're being played on the show and buy their records. And yes, that was Hacktone Records back there with the Snooty Fox Motor in and Sterling Harris Sings. That's a Hacktone Records. To get that straightened out. I didn't see a website, but I'm sure there's a hacktone.com someplace. Lovely Linda just walked through the room and said, those cats at that Numero group, they are doing a mission. They're on a mission. So are we. The mission is to do crazy cool radio, play the best of the best music, and we thank everybody. God bless you. That's purveying great music. Thank you. We'll get it on the radio for you. Amendment 1, Constitution, United States of America. Congress shall make no law respecting an establishment of religion or prohibiting the free exercise thereof or abridging the freedom of speech or of the press or the right of the people peaceably to assemble and to petition the government for a redress of grievances. Thank you, forefathers, for standing behind that document. Well, some months back, some punks, from the report I got, some punks were drunk, they were throwing stones, they were tormenting a tiger in San Francisco at the zoo, and everybody made it out to be such a horrific crime that a tiger got out of the zoo and ate these people. Well, I was rooting for the tiger. I was rooting for the tiger. If that's the case, if they were just walking along minding their own business, then I'm rooting for the people, and they should have had, well, they of course should have had a stronger barrier there, but they should have had some security there to take these hammerheads down when they were messing with the animal. So I'm going to send this one out. Here's another one off this Paul Anka CD. This is Eye of the Tiger. I'm sending these out to the tiger. The tiger got shot dead. And I'll tell you, I'm on the tiger's side. I'm on the tiger's side. I'm Theron. It's the Bone Conduction Music Show.

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1: Thank you, Katya. Thank you, Patty. And thank you, Julie, baby. Guitar Julian crew. Strange tones. Man, if you ain't popping your fingers, doing the frug, doing the swim, doing the hully gully, doing the boogaloo, you got a serious problem and are in need of deep counseling, a spanking, and a nap. That's it, Jack. You cannot sit still to that stuff. You sit still to that stuff, you got a hole in your soul. You're on the wrong side of the lawn. You're room temperature, baby. That's the Swangler on the Bone Conduction Music Show. Get over to strangetones.com and buy that CD. Crank it up. Up in front of that, the Motor City Sheiks. She's my baby. Benny and the Fly-By-Nighters gave us Hopped Up Baby. She's all hopped up. Got her foot to the floor. And the Rollers in front of that. You're knocking on the wrong door, Jack. You're barking up the wrong tree. It's more of that numero uno group stuff. And Paul Anka, Eye of the Tiger. We're sending it out to the Tiger. It didn't take no crap from those cats out there in San Francisco. No pun intended. Took one of them down. And then they took the Tiger down. I tell you, I'm rooting for the Tiger, Jack. I'm rooting for the Tiger. Today, Ronex, it's the Bone Conduction Music Show, the coolest radio in the history of mankind. We got it going on with the week singing rock, hip-shaking soul music, and industrial strength, rhythm, and blues, and you'd be insane to be anyplace else. It's the Bone Conduction Music Show.

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1: News, I'm Ted Lindner. President Trump announcing tonight he'll nominate Todd Blanche to serve as Attorney General, tapping his former personal lawyer for the post.
2: I'm instructing Dan and everybody else that's involved in that very complicated process, which is going to go, I think, very quickly, that we are going to make him permanent Attorney General.
1: Blanche has been serving as acting attorney general. President Trump still signaling progress in talks with Iran.
3: Despite Iran launching a barrage of missiles and drones into Kuwait Wednesday, President Trump says the ceasefire is working.
4: We nipped it in the bud very quickly, as we do with the greatest military in the world.
3: The president described the Iranian strikes as a response to what U.S. military officials described as defensive strikes by the U.S. earlier this week.
1: Fox's Jared Halpern and the U.S. Southern Command confirming it launched a kinetic strike against a vessel in the Eastern Pacific on Wednesday. Two males aboard that vessel were killed. 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
5: I'm Wild Young, and this is the TMZ Minute. Ryan Reynolds joked about his and Blake Lively's legal battle with Justin Baldoni during SNL 50, playfully responding to a question of how are you with, great, why, what have you heard? Blake has, of course, accused Baldoni of harassment while he's suing them for defamation. And the high-profile feud shows no signs of slowing down. Aubrey Plaza made her first public appearance since her husband, Jeff Baena, died by suicide in January. She introduced Miley Cyrus and Brittany Howard's performance during SNL 50 on Sunday. Plaza previously skipped the Golden Globes after Baena's passing, asking for privacy during the difficult time. Actor Kim Se-Run's cause of death has been revealed as suicide, according to police. A friend discovered the Netflix star at home with no suicide note left behind. She was only 24 years old. I'm Wild Young, and that was the TMZ Minute.
6: Your first alert forecast, clear and comfy overnight. Patchy fog at dawn, low 58. Thursday and Friday, hot sunshine, high sunburn index, and temperatures not far from 90. I'm Tony Cavalier.
7: Bullet points.
8: I'm Eben Brown. There's now an extra step to buying a handgun in Delaware. A new law is now on the books after a judge declines to restrain it pending a court battle. That requires anyone looking to buy a handgun in Delaware to first obtain a purchase.

0: or openly carrying them, only to conceal carry. But at least for now in Delaware, to buy a gun, you need a permit, and to get the permit, you need to pass a background check, get fingerprinted, and complete a safety course. Second Amendment groups are suing over the law, claiming it's unconstitutional. A court recently ruled Delaware's law disallowing adults ages 18 to 20 from buying guns is out of bounds. And those are your bullet points. I'm Evan Brown, Fox News.
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house music for y'all on the Bone Conduction Music Show. That's Nick Moss and his Flip Tops, man. And I'm telling you, I'm digging this CD. I've been playing the hell out of it. It's called Nick Moss and the Flip Tops. Play it till tomorrow. It's a double disc set, and you need it. It's on Blue Bella Records. And Lordy have mercy, get to the website. Tell them Theron's playing your stuff. That's got my mail today. Up in front of that, the Soul Percolator, Jack. The Soul Percolator. That's Perk Badger, the Soul Percolator. And Do Your Stuff on the Bone Conduction Music Show. Kind of an old school, deep Miami soul tune right there. That's another one from this Numero Uno group. I tell you, this cat's Ken Shipley, he is on a blues mission that is just second to none. This is the coolest stuff ever. They get these old boxes of tapes out of basements, some of which are waterlogged and all that good stuff, and they sort through it and they find the cool stuff on some crazy cool record label. All this stuff here on this CD, I think, if I'm not mistaken, is out of Miami. Sterling Harris in front of that. Surprise, surprise. That was a miscue. I wanted to play There's a Rat in My House. We're going to get to that on the show here in just a bit. Ronnie Earl gave us blues for the West Side on the Bone Conduction Music Show. I'm going to send it out to all the people working in the Children's Hospital. And I think it was Cincinnati. Was it Cincinnati? It was Cincinnati or Cleveland. One of them there, Ohio cities. I think it was Cincinnati, Children's Hospital in Cincinnati. I'm going to send it out to the surgical staff from us down here on the Bone Conduction Music Show. We are Dr. Feelgoods to the 10th power with the week singing rock, deep shaking soul music, and the industrial strength rhythm and blues. We don't need no medical school. We don't need no stinking medical school. All we need is a stack of records, a couple ice cold beers. That's about it, Jack. We got it going on down here. Let's extract an amendment from the Constitution of the United States of America. A well-regulated militia. This is the Second Amendment, by the way. A well-regulated militia. I started to sound like Tom Brokaw there, didn't I? That was a Tom Brokaw read. A well-regulated militia being necessary to the security of a free state, the right of the people to keep and bear arms shall not be infringed. Thank you, forefathers. I'm Theron X, and I'm down here spinning the tunes, man. We've got the week's singing rock, hip-shaking soul music, and industrial strength rhythm and blues, and we got it going on our website, too. You can hear all this stuff 24-7. You can see what we play. I think you can do just about anything you want over there. There's all kinds of connections to be made. You can find a wife or a husband at Theron.com. Theron.com. Get over there, check it out, dig it deep. 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We run archives, and we stream. We've also got On the Edge with Theron going on over there, so check it out. Get way deep into it. I'm telling you, it's a 2-6-pack site. Hey, man, I shall not be moved. Here's an old civil rights / gospel-esque tune. This is Nick Moss and the Flip Tops, and I shall not be moved on the Bone Conduction Music Show.

think to write that line? Who would think to write that line? I know that's an O.V. Wright tune. I'm not quite certain who wrote it. Maybe O.V. Wright wrote that. But, I mean, you got a nickel and a nail in your pocket so you can hear it jingling. See, you're broke. You only got one nickel. You don't have a second one to rub against it, much like me. I'm going to pick up a nail. That way people think you got some dough in your pocket. They hear it jingling around. That's a Sterling Harris on the Bone Conduction Music Show. Nickel and a nail. I'll tell you, this CD is like Russian roulette. None of these tracks are numbered correctly. I tried to play. There's a Rat Loose in My House yet. One more time. We're going to spin the barrel one more time because these are soul bullets, Jack. These are honey-dripping soul bullets coming off. It don't matter what we play, everything's cool on a CD. This is called the Snooty Fox Motor Inn, but on one side of the CD, there's the tracks listed. Then inside, there's a whole other order of tracks listed, and I can't make no sense out of this. So I'm going to try it one more time. We're going to spin the barrel one more time around here. Or rather, chamber, we're just going to go, and we'll see what happens when we pull the trigger after the break here. Sterling Harris, Nickel and a Nail, and Detroit Cobras in front of that hot dog. Girls, eat your hot dogs. Keep yourself young and healthy. Rollers gave us Play With Fire on the Bone Conduction Music Show. Nick Moss and the Flip Tops, their crazy cool version of I Shall Not Be Released. What a hip version that is, eh? Hey, what a hip version this is. It's this version of the Bone Conduction Music Show. We've been doing versions of the Bone Conduction Music Show since 1984. Wow! Man, that's a long time. 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You can see a whole bunch of archives up there. You can see shows scrolling 24/7. You can see playlists going way, way, way, way, way back. Back when you were knee-high to a tube of toothpaste, we were doing the Bone Conduction Music Show. So get over there, check it out, dig it deep. It is the rockin'est show on the radio. Well, let's try it one more time. Let's pull the trigger and see. I'm trying to get There's a Rat Loose in My House. Let's see if we got it straight this time. Here's Sterling Harris yet one more time on the Bone Conduction Music Show.

beat him at the game he plays. I'm gonna leave his favorite food and his favorite negligee. I'm gonna sneak back and catch him in the act. I'm gonna shoot that dirty two-legged rat.

0: I like when they do that. A little Billy Emerson for you there.
1: Yeah. Oh, yeah.
0: Lord have mercy.
1: Baby.
0: Lord have mercy.
1: Love my baby.
0: Man, I'm digging this deep. I got my soul thing going, man. James Knight and the Butlers on the Bone Conduction Music Show. Oh, yeah, Lord have mercy. James Knight and the Butlers rocking it up with There Goes My Baby on the Rockin'est Show on your radio. You know, I'll tell you, if you were passing through the Dow right now and you hit this show and you were thinking the AC/DC was on, and oh, man, I got a classic rock station. Well, you wouldn't have that because they wouldn't have the brains to play that particular AC/DC tune. They'd only play the one they ever outplay as Shook Me All Night Long. But you wouldn't know what would happen when James Butler hits you, would you? Heart Punch Me, Hank. Lordy, have mercy on my sweet young mojo, baby. Heart Punch Me again, Hank. Hit me, brother. Come on, quit fooling around. Hit me, man. Heart Punch Me. Oh, yeah. Jump down. Get on down. Get on up. We're hotter than catching a mouse, baby. That's why you get AC/DC into James Butler. Or James Knight and the Butlers, rather. There goes my baby, James Knight and the Butlers. AC/DC gave us. Ain't no fun waiting around to be a millionaire. So he's got holes in his teeth, holes in his socks. He's got patches on his patches, Jack. He's on a mission playing rock and roll. And I truly appreciate anybody on a mission. I mean, God bless all of you out there in Cube Farms taking a safe route. Making a living, supporting your family, that's important stuff. Man, God bless everybody that's taking the road less traveled. Saying, I'm going to do something crazy cool, and if I starve to death trying, I'm going to still make a go of it. What we're doing down here on the Bone Conduction Music Show, and we truly appreciate your support. 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They're all listed on the site. Sterling Harris gave us, there's a rat loose in my house. I'm going to catch him. I'm going to put out some of his favorite food. Put some beer next to that chair. I'm going to put out his favorite negligee. It's a two-legged rat. I'm Theroux next. I'm out of here. I'm history. I'm vapor. I'm a ghost. Thank you for supporting the Bone Conduction Music Show. Truly appreciate you listening in. Tell your pals about it and get to my site, Theroux.com. Hey, between now and next time, baby, never wear your baseball hat sideways. I got to go home and drink beer with my dog, Freeway. Dial 1-900 number. Say, do something good for somebody. Between now and next time, baby, I'll see you on the streets.

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1: I'm CC Rider. Today, a family barbershop quartet that created a full orchestra with just their voices. Stick around and I'll bring your jaw to your feet with the literally incredible, as in you just won't believe it, voices of the Mills Brothers after these messages. The Mills Brothers were four young men from Ohio. Grew up singing and playing kazoo outside their father's barbershop. Naturally, they entered the vocal group contest at the local opera house. When they got on stage, they realized they'd lost the kazoo they'd planned to play. That's when the magic happened. One brother cupped his hands in front of his mouth to imitate a trumpet, and the crowd went wild.

So the brothers began to copy the instruments they heard in orchestras on the radio. They got so good that you couldn't tell their voices from the real thing. And when the Mills brothers hit it big, their music came with a disclaimer. Before every show, and on most of their albums, was the message: no musical instruments or mechanical devices used on this recording other than one guitar. So here you go. Nothing but a guitar and four incredible voices. From 1930, the Mills Brothers and Sweet Georgia Brown.

0: The Mills Brothers. Not a single brass instrument on that one. Just four perfect voices and one guitar. Don't believe me? I've got footage of the boys themselves. Come visit me down at ccriderblues.com. It's where I lay my happy head. I'm CC Rider.
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2: News. I'm Sue Gussman. President Trump announcing at a White House dinner Wednesday that he will nominate Todd Blanche as Attorney General.
3: I'm instructing Dan and everybody else that's involved in that very complicated process, which is going to go, I think, very quickly, that we are going to make him permanent Attorney General.
2: And Blanche has been serving as acting Attorney General after the White House fired former AG Pam Bondi in April. Nomination would have to be confirmed by the Senate. House of Representatives issuing a rare rebuke to President Trump Wednesday over his handling of the conflict in Iran.

0: The yeas are 215 and the nays are 208. The concurrent resolution is adopted.
1: Four Republicans joined with Democrats to pass the War Powers Resolution to halt military action in Iran. 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
2: Wild Young, and this is the TMZ Minute. Ryan Reynolds joked about his and Blake Lively's legal battle with Justin Baldoni during SNL 50, playfully responding to a question of how are you with, great, why, what have you heard? Blake has, of course, accused Baldoni of harassment while he's suing them for defamation. And the high-profile feud shows no signs of slowing down. Aubrey Plaza made her first public appearance since her husband, Jeff Baena, died by suicide in January. She introduced Miley Cyrus and Brittany Howard's performance during SNL 50 on Sunday. Plaza previously skipped the Golden Globes after Baena's passing, asking for privacy during the difficult time. Actor Kim Se-Run's cause of death has been revealed as suicide, according to police. A friend discovered the Netflix star at home with no suicide note left behind. She was only 24 years old. I'm Wild Young, and that was the TMZ Minute.
3: Your first alert forecast clearing comfy overnight. Patchy fog at dawn, low 58. Thursday and Friday, hot sunshine, high sunburn index, and temperatures not far from 90. I'm Tony Cavalier.
4: Coming to the mic with one really bad haircut and a shave, it's Mike!

to be seen as a nice person? Look at people in the eye. Studies have shown that people who maintain eye contact are perceived as being warmer, more personable, likable, skilled, trustworthy, competent, and emotionally stable. A good trick to try and see what color the other person's eyes are. But be very careful not to stare too long.

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0: plays the 70s, 80s, and 90s music overnight, like butter on toast, one hit at a time, with a lot of flavored jams.

partner have a cold? Tell them the kisses are up. Health experts say until the symptoms are gone, kissing on the mouth is one of the fastest ways to catch a cold. It's best to hold off for at least a few days while your partner is sick.

WestJet Air, Vietnam's only privately owned airlines, has worked up quite a stir in the aviation industry with its young, attractive, bikini-clad flight attendants. Female VetJet employees wear colorful bikinis and even put on an in-flight performance for their customers. The marketing gimmick has earned the company huge benefits.

0: played tennis when I was in high school, but the thing that strikes me about tennis, I think it's the sport that's changed the most. Because when I played tennis, this is what you did. You hit the ball until the person over there, and then they would hit it back. Right? You just keep going until somebody goofed. But now tennis has drastically changed because now they've added that grunting thing. You know what I'm talking about? Have you heard a tennis match lately? Because like every hit, like, to you, which just puts pressure on the other person to have to outdo you just a little bit, to you, and to you, and it just escalates. Because have you heard them at the end of a match? It's like, with every single hit. I mean, even the ladies, like, you know, Michael Jordan left basketball to go play some baseball. I want to see these tennis players leave tennis to go play something like table tennis, which goes at a much faster pace. And maybe take one deep breath, go out and play the whole point.
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2: Your First Alert forecast clear and comfy overnight. Patchy fog at dawn, low 58. Thursday and Friday, hot sunshine, high sunburn index, and temperatures not far from 90. I'm Tony Cavalier.
3: I'm Ashley Dvorkin with the Fox Celebrity Profile with judges and mentors of Fox's brand new series, Next Level Baker, Carla Hall and Candace Nelson.
4: We've got everything from what you would expect, the nostalgic holiday bakes and chocolate, to what you wouldn't expect, like tropical fruit flavors yes. and savory bakes.
5: What ended up surprising you when it came to the setup of this competition? Because when you're watching it, you're like, they're just diving for those ingredients.
6: It's like watching a high school football team at a buffet. I mean, it truly is. It was crazy.
5: Let's talk about the judges panel and how you all balanced each other out.
4: Well, you know, Gordon brings the intensity.
6: Yes.
4: And he has a high expectation. It comes from a place of caring. He really wants people to bring their best. Mm-hmm. I think for me, my role was more of like a cheerleader.
6: I'm coming from the perspective of being a judge, but also being a contestant at one point.
3: Ashley Dvorkin, Fox News.

To live a long, healthy life, eat right, stay active, and spend lots of quality time with your pals. That's the word from a new University of North Carolina study, which found that the social ties are as important for well-being as exercise and a nutritious diet.

You know, guys can be gross. 28% of men say that two-day used briefs can be used for a third day. Yuck.

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1: Welcome to ILTV's Israel Daily. I'm Sivan Raviv. The coordinated joint U.S.-Israeli assault on Iran, a broad synchronized campaign targeting the Islamic Republic's leadership and military infrastructure. Iran has confirmed that Supreme Leader Ayatollah Ali Khamenei was killed in an Israeli airstrike on Tehran at the opening of the offensive. Tehran has responded with multiple waves of ballistic missiles fired at Israel, sending millions repeatedly into shelters as air defenses contended with threats of overhead. Throughout the day, today, several sirens were sounded across Israel as barrages of rockets made their way here with impact sites as well in cities such as Tel Aviv and Beit Shemesh. Thus far, several people have been killed in a Beit Shemesh impact site and still counting, with dozens injured and one woman was killed in a strike in Tel Aviv. Dozens more injured at that site too. A nationwide state of emergency remains in effect. Airspace is closed. Tens of thousands of reservists have been called up. Israel is at war. For more, we go now to ILTV's Steve Leibowitz.
2: Supreme Leader Ali Khamenei and some 10 other top Iranian officials were killed in the initial Israeli strike of the operation, dubbed Operation Roaring Lion by Israel and Operation Epic Fury by the U.S. The IDF confirms the elimination of senior figures in Iran's defense leadership in precise Air Force strikes across Tehran. In addition to Khamenei, others included Abdul Rahim Mousavi, Chief of Staff of the Iranian Armed Forces, and Mohammad Pakpour, commander of the Iranian Revolutionary Guard. The joint U.S.-Israeli offensive has hit hundreds of targets. According to Israeli officials, the strikes targeted senior regime figures, military commanders, strategic intelligence sites, and key elements of Iran's missile and nuclear infrastructure. The Israeli Air Force has carried out its largest ever aerial strike, with more than 200 jets hitting 500 targets across Iran. The first wave took out radar and anti-aircraft batteries, clearing the sky for follow-up operations. The second wave targeted Iran's ballistic missile sites, launchers, and storage facilities, including a major site in Tabriz and a complex near Qom, thwarting dozens of imminent launches toward Israel. The operation is aimed at restoring air superiority and destroying missile teams before they can fire, dealing a decisive blow to Iran's strategic capabilities. Shortly after the attack began, Prime Minister Netanyahu

0: also called on Iranians to seize what he described as an historic opportunity to take back their country.
1: Since the joint U.S.-Israeli strikes, Iran's retaliation is extending well beyond Israel, targeting American and allied positions across the Gulf. Iranian missiles fired into the region have killed at least two civilians in the United Arab Emirates, including one person struck by falling debris in Abu Dhabi. Another fatality was reported elsewhere in the Gulf during the barrage on major cities in Kuwait. At least three army personnel were injured by shrapnel after ballistic missiles impacted or were intercepted near Ali al-Salem Air Base, which hosts U.S. forces. Additional minor injuries were reported near Kuwait International Airport. Officials say damage to U.S. facilities has been minimal and has not disrupted operations. Missiles have targeted cities across the Gulf, including Doha, Abu Dhabi, Riyadh, Manama, and Kuwait City, prompting airspace closures and raising fears of a wider regional escalation. Regrettably, a direct ballistic missile strike from Iran killed at least nine people and counting in the city of Beit Shemesh in Israel, with dozens injured. ILTV's Mayan Hoffman is standing by with a report from Shaare Tzedek Hospital in Jerusalem.
2: Thank you, Sivan. Well, I have to report that we are on the day of which the deadliest attack so far since the start of the escalation between Israel, the United States, and Iran has taken place. At the time that I'm recording this here in Jerusalem outside Shaare Tzedek Hospital, at least eight people are dead. Dozens more are injured in an attack that took place in Beit Shemesh in central Israel. The attack happened when a rocket sent among many rockets from Iran toward Israel struck down, having a direct hit on people hunkering down in a shelter in Beit Shemesh. It was a community shelter where people ran to take refuge, but unfortunately were murdered and injured in the attack. So far, we are hearing that four houses were completely destroyed in Beit Shemesh, the site of this terror attack. But as we saw today in Beit Shemesh, sometimes those shelters are not foolproof.
1: Regrettably so. Thank you, Mayan. That's all for today's news, with all of the latest news from the heart of the State of Israel. I'm Sivan Raviv. Take care.

0: News. I'm Ted Lindner. President Trump still signaling progress in talks with Iran.
1: Despite Iran launching a barrage of missiles and drones into Kuwait Wednesday, President Trump says the ceasefire is working.
2: We nipped it in the bud very quickly, as we do with the greatest military in the world.
1: The president described the Iranian strikes as a response to what U.S. military officials described as defensive strikes by the U.S. earlier this week.
0: Fox's Jared Halpern. President Trump announcing that he'll nominate Todd Blanche to serve as Attorney General. Tepin is former personal lawyer for the Post, speaking on Wednesday night.
2: I'm instructing Dan and everybody else that's involved in that very complicated process, which is going to go, I think, very quickly, that we are going to make him permanent Attorney General.
0: Blanche has been serving as acting Attorney General. And the New York Knicks take game one of the NBA Finals in San Antonio, knocking off the Spurs 105-95. Game two is Friday night. 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
3: With the Wall Street Business Report, I'm John Scott. Oil prices rose following the latest threats to the U.S.-Iran ceasefire, and U.S. stocks retreated from their records. The S&P 500 fell 0.7% from its all-time high and snapped a 9-day winning streak. The Dow dropped 1.2%, and the Nasdaq Composite sank 0.9%. Oil prices rose roughly 2% after both the U.S. and Iran said they launched retaliations for earlier attacks or attempted ones. Treasury yields also climbed in the bond market to further crank up the pressure on stocks. The smallest U.S. stocks fell to the sharpest losses. The Dow lost 620 points to close at 50,687. The Nasdaq fell 240 to 26,853. The S&P 500 was off 56 to 75.53. For the Wall Street Business Report, I'm John Scott.
4: I'm Wild Young, and this is the TMZ Minute. Ryan Reynolds joked about his and Blake Lively's legal battle with Justin Baldoni during SNL 50, playfully responding to a question of how are you with, great, why, what have you heard? Blake has, of course, accused Baldoni of harassment while he's suing them for defamation. And the high-profile feud shows no signs of slowing down. Aubrey Plaza made her first public appearance since her husband, Jeff Baena, died by suicide in January. She introduced Miley Cyrus and Brittany Howard's performance during

0: SNL 50 on Sunday. Plaza previously skipped the Golden Globes after Baena's passing, asking for privacy during the difficult time. Actor Kim Se-Run's cause of death has been revealed as suicide, according to police. A friend discovered the Netflix star at home with no suicide note left behind. She was only 24 years old. I'm Wild Young, and that was the TMZ Minute.
1: Your first alert forecast Thursday and Friday, hot sunshine, high sunburn index, and temperatures not far from 90. I'm Tony Cavalier.
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3: Coming to the mic in the blue shorts, white t-shirt, and red tennis shoes, it's Mike Governor.

0: many times did you hit the snooze button this morning? Most people, according to a new survey, hit the snooze button on an average of 3 times. A sleepy 1% of those polled hit it 14 times before they finally get out of bed.
1: I'm a real wild one.
2: Wild one.
1: Wild one.
2: Wild one. Wild one.

Did you know there was a $2 bill? In 1976, the U.S. Treasury reintroduced a $2 bill featuring the likeness of Thomas Jefferson, and it was a bomb. Superstitious gamblers believed that the $2 bill was unlucky. Cashiers and bank tellers considered them a nuisance because the cash trays usually didn't have a place for them. And while twos had their fans among the collectors, the public in general never saw the point. If you find yourself one, do you know how much they're worth today? $2.

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The Mike Overnight Show is so hot. 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

ever wonder why young kids are sweet and cuddly one moment, then screaming and angry the next? Well, according to a new University of Santa Cruz study, it's not your fault or their fault either. Researchers discovered that the majority of the time, toddlers shift into tantrum mode without any reason at all. The good news? They tend to grow out of this phase quickly, most often before they turn 3.

guys are afraid that they don't going to get their fair share of the pizza pie. New research from Cornell University finds that men will eat 93% more pizza when they're with a woman. And FYI, guys, ladies don't eat much differently depending on who they're with.

0: Newgate, Fallsburg, Louise, Lavalette, Webville, Westmoreland, Crum, Chapman, Cerrito, Canova, Lomansville, Blaine, Wayne. The station that covers Wayne and Lawrence counties. We're WFGH Fort Gay and a whole lot more.
1: BBC News with Moira Alderson. The Israeli Defence Minister has said his forces will continue ground operations in Lebanon despite the announcement of a renewed ceasefire. The deal requires the Iranian-backed militant group Hezbollah to halt its attacks against Israel and withdraw from southern Lebanon. Here's our chief international editor, Jeremy Bowen.
2: This agreement has no maps. It doesn't describe specific areas. There is no timetable for how this is going to work. It's also dependent on Hezbollah removing their fighters south of the Litani River, which is basically the area that Israel is occupying right now, and a complete cessation of fire from Hezbollah. So it is most unlikely it will change anything in the south, but what it may do is mean that it's more institutionalized, that Israel won't hit Beirut, and perhaps Hezbollah won't shoot over the border.
1: The U.S. House of Representatives has passed a resolution directing President Trump to withdraw U.S. forces from the conflict with Iran or win approval from Congress to continue the war.
3: This is likely to be a symbolic vote by the House of Representatives. What's happened is that four Republicans have voted in favor of this resolution to tell Donald Trump to stop the war in Iran. Now, the problem is that this is not the sort of resolution that is legally binding. And the other thing to say is that the White House has always said that it is not involved currently in a war. Now, the White House says that actually the war ended in April when Iran and the US agreed a ceasefire.
1: That was Tom Simons reporting, and earlier Mr. Trump downplayed recent exchanges of fire with Iran. The European Union's begun preparations for talks on the accession of Ukraine and Moldova to the bloc after all 27 member states gave their agreement. The first discussions will involve democratic standards and the rule of law. Hailing the news, Ukraine's Prime Minister Yulia Svyrydenko said her country was one step closer to EU membership. Elon Musk's SpaceX has officially filed for what's expected to be the largest IPO in Wall Street history. His plans to raise $75 billion at a target valuation of roughly $1.75 trillion. The stock's expected to be priced from $135 per share next week. Here's our business presenter, Maura Fogarty.
4: I think what they're counting on, or at least what Elon Musk is counting on, is the cult status, the reputation that he's had, the returns he's given to investors who bought into Tesla years ago. And that's really what they're kind of banking on. Normally, the people who buy into an IPO at this stage are the big institutional funds. What SpaceX has done is they've also said we want a lot of wealthy individual investors to come in and buy our shares as well.
1: BBC News. Top artificial intelligence executives in the US are calling for stricter regulations to prevent AI from being used to develop biological weapons.

0: plans by an Australian billionaire to import hundreds of thousands of tons of rubbish to be burned for energy production. The proposal was blocked, citing multiple severe environmental and public health risks. Phoebe Hobson has this report.
1: The Australian company The Next Generation Holdings had hoped to build an incinerator capable of consuming up to 900,000 tonnes of waste a year. But the plans proved controversial, as the project was to be built close to Nadi, a city on Fiji's main island that's an important tourism destination. Fiji's ambassador to the UN raised concerns that his country could become the Pacific's ashtray, and local villagers labelled the plans as waste colonialism. The company said burning imported rubbish could help Fiji produce electricity and cut back on diesel.
0: Fighting is reported to have continued through the night in the Somali capital, Mogadishu. Clashes between rival political factions broke out on Wednesday ahead of a planned protest over delayed elections. Government forces said they were working to neutralise well-armed militias with the launched attacks. A Nepali climber who went missing 6 days ago on Mount Everest has been found alive, crawling back towards base camp on the world's highest peak. All contact with Dawa Sherpa had been lost when he became separated from a climber he was assisting on the upper reaches of Everest. He was presumed dead until he was spotted by a rubbish management team early on Thursday. Dawa Sherpa has been airlifted to hospital in the Nepali capital, suffering from severe frostbite. That's the latest world news from the BBC.
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3: Welcome to ILTV's Israel Daily. I'm Sivan Raviv. The coordinated joint U.S.-Israeli assault on Iran, a broad, synchronized campaign targeting the Islamic Republic's leadership and military infrastructure. Iran has confirmed that Supreme Leader Ayatollah Ali Khamenei was killed in an Israeli airstrike on Tehran at the opening of the offensive. Tehran has responded with multiple waves of ballistic missiles fired at Israel, sending millions repeatedly into shelters as air defenses contended with threats of overhead. Throughout the day, today, several sirens were sounded across Israel as barrages of rockets made their way here with impact sites as well in cities such as Tel Aviv and Beit Shemesh. Thus far, several people have been killed in a Beit Shemesh impact site and still counting, with dozens injured and one woman was killed in a strike in Tel Aviv. Dozens more injured at that site too. A nationwide state of emergency remains in effect. Airspace is closed. Tens of thousands of reservists have been called up. Israel is at war. For more, we go now to ILTV's Steve Leibowitz.
4: Supreme Leader Ali Khamenei and some 10 other top Iranian officials were killed in the initial Israeli strike of the operation, dubbed Operation Roaring Lion by Israel and Operation Epic Fury by the U.S. The IDF confirms the elimination of senior figures in Iran's defense leadership in precise Air Force strikes across Tehran. In addition to Khamenei, others included Abdul Rahim Mousavi, chief of staff of the Iranian Armed Forces, and Mohammad Pakpour, commander of the Iranian Revolutionary Guard. The joint U.S.-Israeli offensive has hit hundreds of targets. According to Israeli officials, the strikes targeted senior regime figures, military commanders, strategic intelligence sites, and key elements of Iran's missile and nuclear infrastructure. The Israeli Air Force has carried out its largest ever aerial strike, with more than 200 jets hitting 500 targets across Iran. The first wave took out radar and anti-aircraft batteries, clearing the skies for follow-up operations. The second wave targeted Iran's ballistic missile sites, launchers, and storage facilities, including a major site in Tabriz and a complex near Qom, thwarting dozens of imminent launches toward Israel. The operation is aimed at restoring air superiority and destroying missile teams before they can fire, dealing a decisive blow to Iran's strategic capabilities. Shortly after the attack began, Prime Minister Netanyahu said the operation was launched to remove what he called an existential threat to the state of Israel and to create the conditions for a different future for the Iranian people. President Trump is vowing to raise Iran's military industry to the ground and annihilate their navy. He also called on Iranians to seize what he described as an historic opportunity to take back their country.
3: Since the joint U.S.-Israeli strikes, Iran's retaliation is extending well beyond Israel, targeting American and allied positions across the Gulf. Iranian missiles fired into the region have killed at least two civilians in the United Arab Emirates, including one person struck by falling debris in Abu Dhabi. Another fatality was reported elsewhere.

0: Where in the Gulf during the barrage on major cities in Kuwait. At least three army personnel were injured by shrapnel after ballistic missiles impacted or were intercepted near Ali al-Salem Air Base, which hosts U.S. forces. Additional minor injuries were reported near Kuwait International Airport. Officials say damage to U.S. facilities has been minimal and has not disrupted operations. Missiles have targeted cities across the Gulf, including Doha, Abu Dhabi, Riyadh, Manama, and Kuwait City, prompting airspace closures and raising fears of a wider regional escalation. Regrettably, a direct ballistic missile strike from Iran killed at least nine people and counting in the city of Beit Shemesh in Israel, with dozens injured. ILTV's Mayan Hoffman is standing by with a report from Shaare Tzedek Hospital in Jerusalem.
1: Thank you, Sivan. Well, I have to report that we are on the day of which the deadliest attack so far since the start of the escalation between Israel, the United States, and Iran has taken place. At the time that I'm recording this here in Jerusalem, outside Shaare Tzedek Hospital, at least eight people are dead. Dozens more are injured in an attack that took place in Beit Shemesh in central Israel. The attack will happen when a rocket sent among many rockets from Iran toward Israel struck down, having a direct hit on people hunkering down in a shelter in Beit Shemesh. It was a community shelter where people ran to take refuge, but unfortunately were murdered and injured in the attack. So far, we are hearing that four houses were completely destroyed in Beit Shemesh, the site of this terror attack. But as we saw today in Beit Shemesh, sometimes those shelters are not foolproof.
0: Regrettably so. Thank you, Mayan. That's all for today's news, with all of the latest news from the heart of the State of Israel. I'm Sivan Raviv. Take care.

0: News. I'm Ted Lindner. President Trump still signaling progress in talks with Iran.
1: Despite Iran launching a barrage of missiles and drones into Kuwait Wednesday, President Trump says the ceasefire is working.
2: We nipped it in the bud very quickly, as we do with the greatest military in the world.
1: The president described the Iranian strikes as a response to what U.S. military officials described as defensive strikes by the U.S. earlier this week.
0: Fox's Jared Halpern and four House Republicans have joined Democrats in passing the War Powers Act, sending it to the Senate. This is President Trump insists talks with the regime are ongoing.
3: Despite Iranian reports that peace talks have ceased, President Trump says Tehran has not left the negotiating table, and a deal could soon come. The president also says Iran has agreed to one of his red lines.
0: Fox's Griff Jenkins. And the New York Knicks take game one of the NBA Finals in San Antonio, knocking off the Spurs 105-95. 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
4: With the Wall Street Business Report, I'm John Scott. Oil prices rose following the latest threats to the U.S.-Iran ceasefire, and U.S. stocks retreated from their records. The S&P 500 fell 0.7% from its all-time high and snapped a 9-day winning streak. The Dow dropped 1.2%, and the Nasdaq Composite sank 0.9%. Oil prices rose roughly 2% after both the U.S. and Iran said they launched retaliations for earlier attacks or attempted ones. Treasury yields also climbed in the bond market to further crank up the pressure on stocks. The smallest U.S. stocks fell to the sharpest losses. The Dow lost 620 points to close at 50,687. The Nasdaq fell 240 to 26,853. The S&P 500 was off 56 to 75.53. For the Wall Street Business Report, I'm John Scott.
5: West Virginia Metro News, I'm Chris Lawrence. Lawyers for the Greenbrier Resort have prevailed in an attempt to delay a federal lawsuit proceeding. Brad McElhaney explains a U.S. district judge was willing to allow the extra time sought by the Justice family businesses to develop new financing.
6: A federal judge has agreed that the possibility of a $500 million financing proposal for the Greenbrier Hotel should get enough time to determine whether it will blossom or fade. U.S. District Judge Frank Volk has granted a delay in the federal lawsuit proceedings over control of the historic West Virginia resort, saying that, quote, comparative prejudice weighs in favor of granting the brief delay sought.
5: And his order bumps back deadlines and hearings in the case of a couple of months that could allow for enough time of due diligence on the financing, which lawyers for the Greenbrier's owners have said would probably close in June. West Virginia PSC will begin a series of four public hearings this week on the controversial Mid-Atlantic Resiliency Link, or MARL, transmission lines. Caitlin McCormick, Senior Director of Development for NextEra, who wants to build the line, says they too will be on hand for those hearings.
7: We'll have representatives there. We'll be there to listen as well. But this provides a unique opportunity for the public to speak directly to the commission that's reviewing the project.
5: And those hearings start Thursday at Potomac State College in Kaiser. A worker on the West Virginia Turnpike recovering from what is described as a minor injury in an extremely scary incident. 61-year-old John Terry was knocked out the window of the toll booth at the Chillon Plaza when a semi hauling steel hit the booth Saturday. 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A rock climber is recovering from a broken leg after an accident in the steep walls of the New River Gorge. The Fayetteville Fire Department and other nearby departments responded to the incident that occurred Saturday morning. The 23-year-old climber fell while he was climbing the gorge wall at Fern Creek. Crews had to perform a very difficult vertical ropes rescue to get him out of that steep incline and then hauled him out to a waiting ambulance on the railroad using a Highline rail truck. From the Metro News Anchor Desk, I'm Chris Lawrence.
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8: We're almost halfway through calendar year 2025. Where do we stand in the agricultural economy? Rod Bain has the story.
10: Poultry and egg producers nationwide received less price-wise for their products in April, a 20% decline. That affected USDA's Livestock Prices Received Index, as producers noted an 8% decrease from the previous month. And that impacted USDA's latest agricultural prices received index, resulting in a 3.6% month-over-month decline. In addition to poultry and eggs, dairy producers also received less price-wise from March to April, offsetting a 2.4% increase in prices received by meat animal growers. The lower livestock production index in April offset an almost 5% rise in prices received by crop producers. Most of the boost was provided by fruit and tree nut growers, who received 12% more price-wise for their commodities in April, and a slight uptick in prices producers received for feed grains. I'm Rod Bain reporting for the U.S. Department of Agriculture in Washington, D.C.
11: 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Our pearl of wisdom today says that living is kind of like licking honey off a thorn. That's your pearl of wisdom. You're on the farm and I'm Ish.
12: Your First Alert forecast: Thursday and Friday, hot sunshine, high sunburn index, and temperatures not far from 90. I'm Tony Cavalier.
13: I am the flag of the United States of America. My name is Old Glory. I fly atop the world's tallest buildings. I stand watch in America's halls of justice. I fly majestically over the great institutions of learning. And I stand guard with the greatest military power in the world. Look up and see me. I stand for peace, honor, truth, and justice. I stand for freedom. I am confident. I am brave. I am proud, and I am ready. When I am flown with my fellow banners, my head is held a little higher, and my colors are a little truer. Except for my God, I bow to no one. I am recognized all over the world. I am sovereign. I am saluted. I am respected. I am honored. I am loved. And yet I am feared. I have fought in every battle of every war for more than 200 years. Some of these battles include Gettysburg, Shiloh, Appomattox, San Juan Hill, the trenches of France, the Aragon Forest, Anzio, Rome, the beaches of Normandy, Guam, Okinawa, Korea, Saigon, Vietnam, Kuwait, Afghanistan, Iraq, and scores of other places long forgotten by all, except those that were there with me. I know because I was there. I led my special operations forces in the quiet of the night and at the tip of the spear. I saw them fight fearlessly around the globe every day of the year. I led them during the casualties of Desert One. They loved me, and now they're the fighting force that you see. I was on a small hill in Iwo Jima. I was dirty, battle-torn, and tired. But my soldiers, my sailors, my airmen, my Marines, and my Coast Guardsmen, they cheered me, and I was so very proud. I was at Ground Zero in New York City on September the 11th as cowardly fanatics attacked America. I was raised from the ashes of once proud buildings by brave firefighters. These were heroes who risked their lives to save others, showing all that America, although bloodied, will never be beaten, because those who would destroy me cannot win. For

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1: Four.
0: I have slipped the surely bonds of earth, and from my vantage point on the moon,
1: and lift off of the
0: I stand watch over the uncharted new frontiers of space.

comrades who are on the field of battle. And also when I fly at half-mast to honor my soldiers and my sailors, my Coast Guardsmen, my airmen, and my Marines. But most importantly, when I am placed into the trembling arms of a grieving mother at the graveside of her fallen son or her fallen daughter. My name is Old Glory. Long may I wave, dear God. Long may I wave.

0: for all.
1: For this, remain standing for the Star Spangled Banner, please, Brother Copeland.
2: Did you ever notice the Star Spangled Banner has four stanzas? Nobody ever sings but the first one. And it leaves you with a question. Well, tonight we're going to answer the question.

0: errors in the Bible? This is Ken Ham, author of the classic book, The Lie, Evolution and Millions of Years. The Bible is a unique book because it's the only book that was written by both human authors and God himself. But does the Bible contain errors because it was written by humans? The writers in the Bible describe the scriptures as flawless, enduring forever, and God-breathed. And the Bible says that God knows the end from the beginning and cannot lie, so we wouldn't expect his word to have errors, and it doesn't. The Bible's been shown to be amazingly accurate about archaeology. It's accurate about science, and it's right when it talks about history. You can trust God's word from the very first verse.
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2: There's a lot of backyard vegetable gardening going on this year, primarily due to food price inflation. A recent survey found that 30% of those who plan to grow their own vegetables and herbs, they're gardening for the first time this year, with 65% listing inflation as the number one reason they chose to start a garden. The movement is being driven by millennials and Gen Z, with the survey revealing that nearly 2 out of 5 Americans under the age of 35, they now grow at least some of their own vegetables. That's a lot of new gardeners. And all I've got to say is welcome to the garden. It's one of the most rewarding hobbies I have ever found.
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4: Your First Alert forecast Thursday and Friday, hot sunshine, high sunburn index, and temperatures not far from 90. I'm Tony Cavalier.

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1: We went to a fancy wedding because they had stuff like food. 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She just went off. Did you see? They had real invitations. Not flyers. Did you see? They had a real ice sculpture, not a piñata.
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2: Welcome to ILTV's Israel Daily. I'm Sivan Raviv. The coordinated joint U.S.-Israeli assault on Iran, a broad synchronized campaign targeting the Islamic Republic's leadership and military infrastructure. Iran has confirmed that Supreme Leader Ayatollah Ali Khamenei was killed in an Israeli airstrike on Tehran at the opening of the offensive. Tehran has responded with multiple waves of ballistic missiles fired at Israel, sending millions repeatedly into shelters as air defenses contended with threats of overhead. Throughout the day, today, several sirens were sounded across Israel as barrages of rockets made their way here with impact sites as well in cities such as Tel Aviv and Bet Shemesh. Thus far, several people have been killed in a Bet Shemesh impact site and still counting, with dozens injured, and one woman was killed in a strike in Tel Aviv. Dozens more injured at that site too. A nationwide state of emergency remains in effect. Airspace is closed. Tens of thousands of reservists have been called up. Israel is at war. For more, we go now to ILTV Steve Leibowitz.
3: Supreme Leader Ali Khamenei and some 10 other top Iranian officials were killed in the initial Israeli strike of the operation, dubbed Operation Roaring Lion by Israel and Operation Epic Fury by the U.S. The IDF confirms the elimination of senior figures in Iran's defense leadership in precise Air Force strikes across Tehran. In addition to Khamenei, others included Abdul Rahim Mousavi, Chief of Staff.

0: According to Israeli officials, the strikes targeted senior regime figures, military commanders, strategic intelligence sites, and key elements of Iran's missile and nuclear infrastructure. The Israeli Air Force has carried out its largest ever aerial strike, with more than 200 jets hitting 500 targets across Iran. The first wave took out radar and anti-aircraft batteries, clearing the skies for follow-up operations. The second wave targeted Iran's ballistic missile sites, launchers, and storage facilities, including a major site in Tabriz and a complex near Qom, thwarting dozens of imminent launches toward Israel. The operation is aimed at restoring air superiority and destroying missile teams before they can fire, dealing a decisive blow to Iran's strategic capabilities. Shortly after the attack began, Prime Minister Netanyahu said the operation was launched to remove what he called an existential threat to the state of Israel and to create the conditions for a different future for the Iranian people. President Trump is vowing to raise Iran's military industry to the ground and annihilate their navy. He also called on Iranians to seize what he described as an historic opportunity to take back their country.
1: Since the joint U.S.-Israeli strikes, Iran's retaliation is extending well beyond Israel, targeting American and allied positions across the Gulf. Iranian missiles fired into the region have killed at least two civilians in the United Arab Emirates, including one person struck by falling debris in Abu Dhabi. Another fatality was reported elsewhere in the Gulf during the barrage on major cities in Kuwait. At least three army personnel were injured by shrapnel after ballistic missiles impacted or were intercepted near Ali al-Salem Air Base, which hosts U.S. forces. Additional minor injuries were reported near Kuwait International Airport. Officials say damage to U.S. facilities has been minimal and has not disrupted operations. Missiles have targeted cities across the Gulf, including Doha, Abu Dhabi, Riyadh, Manama, and Kuwait City, prompting airspace closures and raising fears of a wider regional escalation. Regrettably, a direct ballistic missile strike from Iran killed at least nine people and counting in the city of Beit Shemesh in Israel, with dozens injured. ILTV's Mayan Hoffman is standing by with a report from Shaare Tzedek Hospital in Jerusalem.
2: Thank you, Sivan. Well, I have to report that we are on the day of which the deadliest attack so far since the start of the escalation between Israel, the United States, and Iran has taken place. At the time that I'm recording this here in Jerusalem outside Shaare Tzedek Hospital, at least eight people are dead. Dozens more are injured in an attack that took place in Beit Shemesh in central Israel. The attack will happen when a rocket sent among many rockets from Iran toward Israel struck down, having a direct hit on people hunkering down in a shelter in Beit Shemesh. It was a community shelter where people ran to take refuge, but unfortunately were murdered and injured in the attack. So far, we are hearing that four houses were completely destroyed in Beit Shemesh, the site of this terror attack. But as we saw today in Beit Shemesh, sometimes those shelters are not foolproof.
1: Regrettably so. Thank you, Mayan. That's all for today's news, with all of the latest news from the heart of the state of Israel. I'm Sivan Raviv. Take care.

0: Midwest News. I'm Sue Gossman. The House of Representatives issuing a rare rebuke of President Trump Wednesday over his handling of the conflict in Iran.
1: On this vote, the yeas are 215 and the nays are 208. The concurrent resolution is adopted.
0: Four Republicans joining with Democrats to pass the War Powers Resolution to try to halt military action in Iran. The president is insisting that the U.S. is nearing a deal to end the conflict, and he said,
2: in theory, they're pretty close to signing a paper. We've actually gotten along with them very well, and you know what you saw for the last few nights? It takes two to tango. You understand that we hit them very hard on something else unrelated.
0: The president has said that any agreement must include Iran relinquishing its nuclear stockpile. 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
3: With the Wall Street Business Report, I'm Bill Alexander. Oil prices rose Wednesday following the latest flare-up in fighting to threaten the U.S.-Iran ceasefire. The S&P 500 fell 0.7% from its all-time high. The Dow Jones Industrial Average dropped 620 points, or 1.2%, and the Nasdaq Composite sank 0.9%.

0: 5%. Prolonged disruption of energy supplies from the Middle East due to the Iran war would deal a severe blow to the global economy, sending some countries into recession. That's according to the Organization for Economic Cooperation and Development. Bank of America said it would welcome almost 4,000 summer interns and full-time campus hires, signaling a commitment to entry-level talent, even as the rise of artificial intelligence fuels industry concerns over the future of junior banking roles. Victoria's Secret blew past Wall Street's expectations in its fiscal first quarter. The lingerie retailer cited better-than-expected sales and lower tariff costs. For the Wall Street Business Report, I'm Bill Alexander in Washington.
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2: Good morning. I'm Chris Lawrence, ready to get the day started with information you're going to need in the Mountain State. 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Your forecast for the Mountain State, continued warm weather with sunshine all the way through Friday. We'll start to see a change in the weather, though, as we get into the weekend. We'll get that full forecast for you in just a moment. Right now, a check of news from the Metro News Anchor Desk. Federal authorities have made 13 arrests in the dismantling of two multi-state drug trafficking organizations. U.S. Attorney Matt Harvey said that bus sends a clear message to others.
3: The message today is clear. Drug traffickers who bring cocaine, crack cocaine, and other dangerous narcotics into the Northern District of West Virginia will be identified, investigated, and prosecuted.
2: He made that announcement in Martinsburg alongside FBI Director Kash Patel. It was an operation that took out networks distributing drugs in Maryland and West Virginia and operating under a Homeland Security Task Force initiative aimed at criminal networks and drug-related organizations. Investigators say it led to the seizure of illegal narcotics, firearms, and tens of thousands of dollars in cash and luxury assets. The West Virginia University Health System is expanding its access into southwestern Pennsylvania with a new merger.
4: WVU Medicine has signed a definitive agreement with Pittsburgh area-based Independence Health System. The sale is expected to close this fall and comes with a Mountaineer commitment to invest $800 million into the five hospitals in the system. The investments include an electronic patient record system, clinical improvements, and expanding access to care. That transaction is pending state and federal regulatory approval. I'm Mike Nolting for WVMetroNews.com.
2: Seven students were aboard a school bus in Wayne County that crashed on Tuesday. State police say it happened near Canova. Troopers say the bus was the only vehicle involved. All of the students and the driver were checked out by EMS at the scene. Nobody seriously hurt. And they were cleared to be released to their parents. An investigation is continuing. The spring forest fire season in West Virginia was fairly busy. State Forestry Director Jeremy Jones reporting 691 fires that consumed more than 8,100 acres.
5: You know, the leading cause, as is pretty normal for us, was debris burning. It, you know, people piling up stuff in their backyard, burning it. That was a little over 30%. The next cause of fires that we had for this spring was power line distributions. You know, some of those windy days, some power lines get knocked down. And then, of course, we did have about 10% of our fires, again, this spring were arson.
2: The burning restrictions are now lifted and will be returning October 1st for the fall forest fire season. We'll get more from Jeremy Jones coming up in our backgrounder. Mercer County authorities say they have located the truck that was involved in a fatal hit and run from a couple of weeks ago in Princeton. Mercer County Sheriff's Department Captain Steve Summers says they're working to confirm that that was the truck involved in a hit and run.
6: The deputies were able to identify a suspect vehicle using surveillance footage, and we had a couple tips that come in. They identified it. We're able to seize it.
2: The incident happened May 21st near Sheets on Oakvale Road. Summers says a man in his 50s was struck as he walked about 12:30 in the morning. The driver did not stop, and the man died at the scene. Summers said authorities have now identified a suspect in the case as well, but so far no charges.
6: As far as the suspect driver, we do have one suspect driver that we've identified, and we have some search warrants that are in process to determine if there's evidence sufficient to to confirm our suspicions as far as that an individual being the driver and this being our truck.
2: And the names of the man and the driver have not been released. This year's Community Catalyst grant window from the West Virginia First Foundation is open. Foundation celebrating a third anniversary. Executive Director Jonathan Board says the program will invest nearly $10 million over 3 years into three target areas. And he says the foundation's already made significant impacts in its first years.
7: About $40 million has gone out to close to 200 projects now, covering prevention, treatment, recovery, workforce development, youth services, community-based solutions across the state. And we couldn't be prouder of that work.
2: And grant applications for this year have to be received by June 30th at noon. The West Virginia Public Service Commission says the Supreme Court is ruling in its favor in connection to a Raleigh County dispute. The court said the PSC was acting within its legal authority when a case was brought to the commission by Beckley Water Company. The case involved a dispute between Beckley Water Company and Mount Hope over who could provide water to a location called Appalachian Heights. The PSC ruled that Mount Hope should provide the service. The Supreme Court unanimously approved the PSC's decision on the case. Mountaineer baseball coach Steve Saban says other teams in the Big 12 Conference don't have to deal with adversity that faces WVU, but he says you can't dwell on that.
8: There's a thousand reasons to stack up of why you can't be good, and there's another million why you can be good. Ours start with the people and the support.
2: And Saban's and his Mountaineers are two wins away from the College World Series when they play this weekend in Morgantown against Cal Poly. Well, as I said, coming up in our backgrounder, more from State Division of Forestry Director Jeremy Jones about the fall or the spring fire season. And then Daniel Woods will have the rest of the day's sports. It's all still ahead. Stay with us. Coming up, Daniel Woods will have a check on sports for us right now in our backgrounder. Spring forest fire season came to a close this past Sunday when they had a pretty busy season. From the burning restrictions that began in March, here's Division of Forestry Director Jeremy Jones.
5: Yeah, it was a fairly busy spring for us. And like you were mentioning there, it seemed like the month of April, we had a long stretch of dry weather. And then, thankfully, started getting some rain there towards the end of April that helped us out. But all in all, Chris, it was a fairly busy spring. We ended up responding so far to 691 fires that have burned 8,164 acres. So I would call that maybe average to a little above average as far as fire occurrence. Yeah. Our two busiest regions were the two regions down in the coal fields. South of Route 60, regions 4 and 5 led the state in fire currents, which is typical. It's a variety of demographical factors that go into that. Topography is definitely being one. Those large corporate-owned landowners down there that are very remote, fires get going, and, nobody calls it in for a little bit. It's not detected very timely, so it's a variety of factors. Yeah, we do investigate every fire. The leading cause, as is pretty normal for us, was debris burning. People piling up stuff in their backyard, burning it. That was a little over 30%. The next cause of fires that we had for this spring was power line distributions. Some of those windy days, some power lines get knocked down. And then, of course, we did have about 10% of our fires, again, this spring were arson. We do have some cases pending on that. I just don't want to comment on any of those in particular.
2: That is West Virginia Division of Forestry Director Jeremy Jones. Now with an update on sports, Daniel Woods is in. And, Daniel, we now know the start times for the Mountaineers and Cal Poly in the Super Regional.
9: That's right, Chris. West Virginia and Cal Poly will play their first two games in the Super Regionals of the NCAA tournament at noon this weekend. So noon on Friday and noon on Saturday for the Mountaineers and the Mustangs at Kendrick Family Ballpark. TBD on Sunday if there is a third game in that series. Part of the reason West Virginia has made it where it has, Bridgeport native Ben McDougal, one of the heroes in the Mountaineer baseball team's NCAA tournament regional win, throwing five innings of relief in Sunday's victory against Kentucky to help stave off elimination. McDougal says the home crowd at Kendrick Family Ballpark lifted him up to keep battling and help the Mountaineers advance.
10: It was surreal. I think that, you feel invincible when you have the entire state behind you, and you can feel that on the field. Every single pitch, every single out, everybody's standing up, getting behind you.
9: West Virginia is at home this weekend for those Super Regionals. It's a best-of-three series against Cal Poly. The West Virginia State High School Softball Championships continue this morning with the second day for both Class Quad A and Class Triple A. Day one was dominated by pitching with three perfect games, including one in the first game of the day for Class Quad A with Cabell Midland's Drea Watts not allowing a base runner and a 9-0 five-inning run rule win against Jefferson.
11: Watts gets the sign. The next pitch, it's chopped to the shortstop. Short hop gobbled up by Conrad. Throw across the diamond in time and abbreviated perfection for Drea Watts. A perfect game as she faces the minimum, strikes out 11 of them, and Cabell Midland moves on to the winner's bracket.
9: Winfield's Maddie Carroll matched Watts in AAA with a five-inning perfect game and an 8-0 win against Brooke. Then University's Maddie Campbell put together the most dominant performance of the day, striking out 17 in seven perfect innings against Washington.
2: Here it comes. And there's the called third strike. She completes the perfect game. Maddie Campbell, 17 strikeouts. She does not allow a base runner.
9: More history made in the Class Quad A bracket Tuesday with Morgantown beating Hurricane 1-0 in the program's first ever state tournament game. Maddie Wisman threw a complete game shutout and says they want to keep making program first this week.
12: We already made history by coming down here. We made more by winning our first game at the state tournament. It means so much to this group of seniors, this whole team, this coaching staff. It's our last year for a lot of us, so coming down here and making a big entrance is huge for us.
9: The winner's bracket semifinals are set in South Charleston. Morgantown taking on Cabell Midland in Class Quad A to be followed by George Washington against University. In Class AAA, John Marshall faces Kaiser, while rivals Herbert Hoover and Winfield meet in the second game of the day. You can follow along with the entire tournament at WVMetroNews.com, including live play-by-play coverage, highlights, recaps, and scores throughout the day. The brackets are set for the West Virginia High School Baseball Championships. Those start this Saturday at Jack Cook Field in Huntington. It all begins with the top seed in Class A's Huntington St. Joseph's against Trinity Christian. You can find the full schedule with first-round pairings at WVMetroNews.com.
2: Thanks, Daniel. Your West Virginia weather forecast for the day. Dry, pleasant conditions are expected statewide through the balance of the work week. High pressure will settle in, and there will be early morning valley fog, but also progressively warmer afternoons as that high pressure builds aloft. That's going to set up with a warm start to the weekend, but the next system could bring showers and thunderstorms to the area by late Saturday and into Sunday. And now you are up to date. Have yourself a great day. For Daniel Woods, I'm Chris Lawrence on Metro News, the voice of West Virginia.
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0: I'm Gary Duncan, the technical producer of the By the Way program. You may have heard the news that Paul Demeter has been called home to be with the Lord on November 30th, 2025. I had the pleasure of working with Paul for over 30 years. Paul was the same on the air as he was off the air. A soft-spoken, kind, loving person with a deep love for his family, friends, you the listeners, and of course, Jesus. He wanted to reach as many people as possible with the good news of Christ. The By the Way program will be ending after tomorrow's program. On tomorrow's program, we'll hear from Paul's son, John. He'll speak with us on that final program. And by the way, it's been an honor working behind the scenes to bring you this program.
1: I'm often asked, hey Ish, which animal manure is best for a garden? Well, farmers and gardeners have been using manure as a soil conditioner and fertilizer for centuries. Historically, the practice is called dunging the soil. That's right, dunging. D-U-N-G-I-N-G. Dunging. Aged dehydrated animal manure is rich in organic matter, and it provides the soil with essential nutrients. Many successful gardeners seem to prefer dairy cow manure for use in the garden. A close second in popularity would be composted poultry litter. Rabbit and sheep manure is also excellent. By the way, summer is not the best time to incorporate manure into the soil. Ideally, it should be added when the garden is idle for several weeks, late fall or early in the spring.
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3: Your First Alert forecast. We're tracking temperatures warming up for your Thursday afternoon highs, reaching the mid to close to upper 80s under mostly sunny skies. Tonight, with a few more clouds, not going to be quite as cool as the last few mornings. Upper 50s, close to 60 degrees to start Friday, with highs pushing the upper 80s by Friday afternoon. I'm First Alert meteorologist Dylan Godet.

0: From the Bananas television program, Michael Joyner is ordering fast food, and it's not going well.
1: Give me two cheeseburgers, a medium fry. We don't have medium, sir. We have small, large, and extra large. Okay, which one of those is in the middle? He wants to know which one's in the middle. Which one is it? Large? Give me the large. Okay, would you like some fries with that? That's what I just ordered, Opie. I just ordered fries. How'd you know my name was Opie?
0: Get more laughs over at DarrenStreblo.com.

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1: News. I'm Sue Guzman. The House of Representatives issuing a rare rebuke of President Trump Wednesday over his handling of the conflict in Iran.
2: On this vote, the yeas are 215 and the nays are 208. The concurrent resolution is adopted.
1: Four Republicans joining with Democrats to pass the War Powers Resolution to try to halt military action in Iran. The president is insisting that the U.S. is nearing a deal to end the conflict, and he said,
3: in theory, they're pretty close to signing a paper. We've actually gotten along with them very well, and you know what you saw for the last few nights? It takes two to tango. You understand that. We hit them very hard on something else unrelated.
1: The president has said that any agreement must include Iran relinquishing its nuclear stockpile. 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
4: With the Wall Street Business Report, I'm Bill Alexander. Oil prices rose Wednesday following the latest flare-up in fighting to threaten the U.S.-Iran ceasefire. The S&P 500 fell 0.7% from its all-time high. The Dow Jones Industrial Average dropped 620 points, or 1.2%, and the Nasdaq Composite sank 0.9%. Prolonged disruption of energy supplies from the Middle East due to the Iran war would deal a severe blow to the global economy, sending some countries into recession. That's according to the Organization for Economic Cooperation and Development. Bank of America said it would welcome almost 4,000 summer interns and full-time campus hires, signaling a commitment.

0: The Sweet Strains of Country Roads by a capacity crowd at Kendrick Family Ballpark as WVU won a thriller over the Kentucky Wildcats, 6-5 in 10 innings. The clincher from hitter Amari Guzman is heard on ESPN.
1: In the center field, it gets down. Around third is Cresser. Cue Country Roads. West Virginia wins it in 10.
0: WVU will now play Cal Poly this weekend in the Super Regional. Full coverage at WVMetroNews.com. Elsewhere today, state revenues continue running at a surplus with a month to go in the fiscal year. May's figures were released on Monday and were $44 million ahead of estimate from strong collections in consumer sales tax and personal income tax. State Revenue Secretary Eric Nelson.
2: Big drivers for the revenue in May were the personal income tax, which were up $24 million, and then consumer sales tax at 17. So that accounted for the majority of your 44.
0: Year-to-date collections show a $313 million surplus. Berkeley County Sheriff Rob Blair said a family was not hurt but did the right thing when they complied with a carjacker. Incident occurred at a local gas station where the man, woman, and child had stopped to put air in the tire. You're listening to Metro News, the voice of West Virginia. A survey of students at Fairmont State this spring set out to determine where they stand with civic discourse, misinformation, and collaborative problem solving.
3: It looks as if students are feeling that they do engage with different opinions, so that's good, and that they are able to listen to people who have different beliefs from them. And then when it comes to misinformation, they seem to feel pretty confident in being able to identify it.
0: Director of Civics Institute, Samantha Godby. From the Metro News Anchor Desk, I'm Chris Lawrence.
4: Your First Alert forecast. We're tracking temperatures warming up for your Thursday afternoon highs, reaching the mid to close to upper 80s under mostly sunny skies. Tonight, with a few more clouds, not going to be quite as cool as the last few mornings. Upper 50s, close to 60 degrees to start Friday, with highs pushing the upper 80s by Friday afternoon. I'm First Alert meteorologist Dylan Godet.

When most of us leave home, we'll usually call or send a letter to those we love the most. I believe if our loved ones who've gone on to be with Jesus could write such a letter today, this is what it might say. I had a safe trip. The angels carried me safely into Father Abraham's bosom. Oh, the thrill I felt when I met the one that died for me. And no matter what you've heard, there's just no words to describe the glory that surrounds him. I'm satisfied here. Every need's been supplied. Just wait till you see my new home. I'm satisfied because there's no sin here. No murders, no divorce, no abortions. No need for even to have locks on the doors. Perfect peace reigns here. I'm satisfied because there's no sickness. Why, I've never felt better in my life. I have a new body just like Jesus. I wish you could hear the singing. David played his harp and a great crowd gathered by the river of life sang a new song. Of course, the angels couldn't sing that song, or they sure were all listening. It's really wonderful here because there's no strangers. Everyone knows me by name. Why, Shadrach, Meshach, and Abednego showed me around. It seems like I've been here forever. The weather's great. There's a cool breeze blowing all the time. And you know, one of the nicest things, night or darkness never come. It's light here all the time for Jesus himself. He's the light of the city. Please remember I'm safe, I'm satisfied, and I'm not sick anymore. There'll be no need for me to ride again because I was told today that nothing here ever changes. In closing, the only thing that would make this wonderful place more complete is for all my family and friends to join me here.

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1: Is there a comment that constantly garners more comments because the original comment was so intriguing? I hear one every day. A comment so viable, so intriguing, that everyone is commenting on that original comment. It's the Focus on the Family commentary. A comment that resounds for families everywhere, garnering constant comments indeed.
2: People who aren't religious typically share a common belief. They only trust intangible things that can be physically detected. That sounds reasonable until you realize how much of our reality exists outside of our ability to perceive it. Let me give you an example. Scientists talk about a thing called absolute zero. That's the temperature at which all heat in a system is completely gone. So cold that even atoms become fully motionless. Absolute zero is a whopping 460 degrees below zero. Now imagine this. You're in the middle of Antarctica, where the coldest temperature on Earth was recorded, 128 degrees below zero. Here's the thing. Even as you shiver uncontrollably, feeling like the temperature is impossibly cold, there's still almost 350 degrees worth of heat between you and absolute zero, and you don't even realize it. The point is, a lot of things exist beyond our ability to perceive them. 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I'm Jim Daly.
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5: Brunson holding it just across midcourt, defended by Vassell. Eight to shoot, right wing, crossover, right elbow, step back, pump fake, leans in, throws it up, and he knocked it down. Jalen Brunson, a ridiculous shot, and the Knicks have a six-point lead, 38 seconds to go.
4: You heard it all on the Knicks radio network. Brunson ended with 30 points despite struggling in the first half as the Knicks stole game one from the Spurs, coming out on top 105-95. Victor Wembanyama was 6 of 21 from the field and ended with 26 points and 12 rebounds. In baseball, the Dodgers shut out the Diamondbacks 7-0 behind Shohei Ohtani, who pitched six scoreless innings, had seven strikeouts, while also recording three hits at the plate. His ERA is now .74. The Guardians edged the Yankees 5-4, and the A's held on 5-4 against the Cubs in 10 innings.
6: Winning the Triple Crown is one of baseball's toughest feats. The combination of leading your league in batting average, home runs, and runs batted in. 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
7: It's Thursday, June 4th, 2026. Good morning. I'm Chris Lawrence. Your forecast for the Mountain State, more sunny and mild weather today. Potential for showers doesn't arrive until at least the weekend. Dry and pleasant conditions are expected statewide today through the balance of the work week as a high-pressure system remains large and in charge. Now, there will be some early morning river valley fog, but also progressively warmer afternoons as an upper-level ridge crosses. That's going to set us up with a warm start to the weekend. Showers are likely and thunderstorms possible by late Saturday as the next system approaches and then drifts southward through West Virginia Sunday. Now, there's not likely to be a clean, cold frontal passage with the system. Instead, a more summer-like pattern likely to unfold during the next work week and weak small disturbances embedded within broader upper-level ridging. Have yourself a great day. I'm Chris Lawrence, and this is Metro News, the voice of West Virginia.

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1: And then I moved into the idiot stage of life. No, do not be hooting and hollering. That picture makes me want to throw up. Can't you just smell a disco ball spinning like crazy somewhere? And then I moved into the idiot stage of life. I'm glad I look out here and I know a lot of you understand. I see some of the younger pastors going, what's wrong with him? Here's the problem. I'm old. Okay. How many of you under 30? May I see your hand? Raise your hand if you're under 30. There's a young man back there. What is your name?
2: Cullen.
1: Cullen. You see the confidence with which he speaks? Cullen, he still gets up in the morning and his toes curl in the carpet and he goes, what excitement is available today? Look at him. Stand up for just a moment, Cullen, will you? Look at him. He looks like a movie star. Look at the smooth skin and the well-sculpted beard. Cullen, I just would like to just come down and slap you.
3: This is Ken Davis, all you lucky young people. Lighten up and live.
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1: News. I'm Gianna Gelosi. President Trump signaling that a deal with Iran could be right around the corner, but not everybody is willing to wait as four House Republicans joined all Democrats voting to limit the president's Iran war powers.
2: The House of Representatives voted 215 to 208 to pass the War Powers Act resolution that symbolically aims to restrict President Trump from taking additional military action against Iran.
1: As Fox's Trey Yings, votes are still being counted in California in the races for governor and mayor of Los Angeles in the governor's race.
3: The latest numbers from the Associated Press show Hilton with about 28% of the vote. Democrat Javier Becerra is in second place at nearly 26%. And fellow Democrat Tom Steyer is in third place with roughly 20%.
1: Fox's Madeline Rivera, America's listening to Fox News.
4: West Virginia Metro News. I'm Chris Lawrence. A Preston County hospital is being challenged to lead a healthier lifestyle.
5: Governor Patrick Morrissey announced a $3.4 million rural health care challenge at Vandalia Preston Memorial Hospital Monday. Vandalia CEO Jeff Sandine said the program actually gives rural health care providers value.
6: They need to innovate, to modernize, to build care models that actually work for rural communities rather than forcing rural communities to fit into that urban framework model.
5: To date, $65 million has been invested into the program. I'm Mike Nolting for WVMetroNews.com.
4: Another rate hike impacting Appalachian Power customers. Last month, the PSC approved the company's inflationary increase proposal of $4.

0: 75 of the Teamsters put out a statement Monday saying that while employees were picketing near the company warehouse in Sissonville, a guard tossed an employee to the ground, injuring that employee and the mother of another worker who was on the picket line. 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It was a night to never be forgotten by Mountaineer fans after giving up four runs in the eighth inning to Kentucky to tie the game. WVU and Kentucky battled for the regional championship at Kendrick Family Ballpark in Morgantown into the 10th inning when Amari Guzman hit a single into the center field and Brody Kresser scored, giving WVU a thrilling 6-5 win. They now advance to the Super Regional this weekend. You can read the full recap from Joe Bricado at WVMetroNews.com. 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
1: Your First Alert forecast. We're tracking temperatures warming up for your Thursday afternoon highs, reaching the mid to close to upper 80s under mostly sunny skies. Tonight, with a few more clouds, not going to be quite as cool as the last few mornings. Upper 50s, close to 60 degrees to start Friday, with highs pushing the upper 80s by Friday afternoon. I'm First Alert meteorologist Dylan Godet.

John 3:7, Christ told Nicodemus, "You must be born again." Regeneration is a subject which lies at the very basis of salvation, and we must be very diligent to take heed that we really are born again. For there are many who fancy they are, who are not. Be assured that the name of a Christian is not the nature of a Christian, and that being born in a Christian land or a Christian home and being recognized as professing the Christian religion is of no avail whatsoever, unless there be something added to it, of being born again by the power of the Holy Spirit. To be born again is a matter so mysterious that human words cannot describe. The wind bloweth where it listeth, and we hear the sound thereof, but canst not tell whence it cometh or where it goeth. So is every one that is born of the Spirit. Nevertheless, it is a change that can be known and felt, known by works of holiness, and felt by a gracious experience. This great work is supernatural. It's not an operation which a man can perform for himself. A new principle is infused which works in the heart, renews the soul, and affects the entire man. It's not a change of my name, but a renewal of my nature, so that I am not the man I used to be, but a new man in Christ Jesus. To wash and dress a corpse is a far different thing from making it alive. Man can do the one, only God can do the other. If you have then been born again, your acknowledgement will be, "O Lord Jesus, the everlasting Father, thou art my spiritual parent. Unless thy Spirit hath breathed into me the breath of a new, holy, and spiritual life, I'd been to this day dead in my trespasses and sins. My heavenly life is wholly derived from thee. To thee I ascribe it. Thank God my life is hid with Christ in God. It's no longer I who live, but Christ who liveth in me. May the Lord enable us to be well assured of this vital point. For to be unregenerated is to be unsaved, unpardoned, without God.

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1: Fallsburg,
0: Louisa,
1: Lavalette,
0: Webville,
1: Westmoreland,
0: Crum,
1: Chapman,
0: Cerrito,
1: Canova,
0: Lomansville,
1: Blaine,
0: Wayne.
1: The station that covers Wayne and Lawrence counties. We're WFGH Fort Gay and a whole lot more.
2: In the hours before the Allied invasion of Normandy on June 6, 1944, D-Day, troops were preparing to land on a 50-mile stretch of French coastline.
3: 2 days before, Chaplain George Russell Barber conducted church services on 11 different ships, distributing thousands of small service testaments provided by the Gideons International. Barber quoted the 23rd Psalm, attempting to comfort the anxious troops.
2: And on D-Day, Lieutenant Colonel Barber led his men onto Omaha Beach under intense enemy fire. Hundreds of soldiers were killed. And in the water, a scene Barber never forgot. Small Bibles floating everywhere. As men in the water died in his arms, Barber quoted Jesus' words from John 14, 1 and 2. Let not your heart be troubled. You believe in God. Believe also in me.
4: Brought to you by Museum of the Bible.
5: Metro News Sports. Good morning. I'm Daniel Woods. What a night it was. That is the only way that I can describe it, because the West Virginia baseball team is on to the NCAA Super Regionals, winning another dramatic game against Kentucky, 6-5 in 10 innings on Armani Guzman's walk-off single, with Brody Kresser and Ben Lumsden reaching base to start the bottom of the 10th. Guzman delivered a one-out base hit to drive in the decisive run for regional championship for the second year in a row. Guzman says he's always wanted to play the hero for the Mountaineers.
6: Ever since I got here, I've always wanted to be the man, and I always wanted to be the guy. And, you know, you certain moments show up in the season where you feel that way, but at the end of the day, like, it's just special being around the guys and just winning games.
5: The heroic performances for WVU spanned all 10 innings, with Big 12 Pitcher of the Year Max Yale returning from a shortened outing on Saturday to throw five innings of one-run ball, all-conference right-hander Chanson Cole getting the Mountaineers out of trouble with an inning and two-thirds of scoreless relief, and Dawson Montessa returning one day after throwing over 120 pitches in an elimination game against Wake Forest to get the last two outs in the top of the 10th. Head coach Steve Saban says the entire game was a special performance by a special team.
7: Getting to spend more time with these kids is always the goal. You're trying to stay alive to spend another day with these guys. There's too many individual performances to concentrate. You could obviously ask me about those individuals, but the storylines are insane.
5: West Virginia will host the NCAA Super Regionals this weekend at Kendrick Family Ballpark against Cal Poly after the Mustangs took advantage of number one overall seed UCLA being upset to win the Los Angeles Regional. The West Virginia State High School Softball Championships resume this morning at Little Creek Park in South Charleston, with the Class AAA and Class Quad A brackets beginning play at 9 a.m. There are six games on the schedule today in each class, and we'll have live radio play-by-play coverage of all of them at WVMetroNews.com, along with recaps, highlights, and photos. The State High School Baseball Tournament begins on Saturday, and the West Virginia Gatorade Player of the Year will be there. Morgantown's Slade Barton is the winner for 2026. He posted a perfect 7-0 record this season with a 168 earned run average and 47 strikeouts in 33 and a third innings, while also hitting 368 for the Mohegans. He'll continue his baseball career at the collegiate level next year at WVU. And at Marshall University, months after the school's swimming and diving team was cut, then reinstated, the Thundering Herd needs a new head coach. After 8 years in Huntington, Ian Walsh has been named the new head swimming coach at Pitt. With a check of your latest headlines in sports, I'm Daniel Woods.
8: The Major League Baseball record for most doubles in a season is 67 by Earl Webb for the 1931 Boston Red Sox. But what's the Marshall baseball record for the most doubles in a single season? The Marshall record for most doubles in a single season is a new one, set just last season when the Herd's Owen Ayers knocked 23 two-baggers, breaking the record of 22 held by Eric Pinkerton for more than 20 years. With your Marshall Health Marshall Minute, I'm Steve Cotton.
9: Your First Alert forecast. We're tracking temperatures warming up for your Thursday afternoon highs, reaching the mid to close to upper 80s under mostly sunny skies. Tonight, with a few more clouds, not going to be quite as cool as the last few mornings. Upper 50s, close to 60 degrees to start Friday, with highs pushing the upper 80s by Friday afternoon. I'm First Alert meteorologist Dylan Godet.

0: We've got a little song that's a playoff of an old song. I always heard the old song, "There Will Be Peace in the Valley for Me." And I'm here to tell you that I found peace in the valley.
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2: And I learned some incredible things. I learned that that heavy metal music, in all of the music, there are just four words. Four. And all the bands in all the world just use those same four words, but move them around from song to song. The words are baby, woman, rock and roll, and a hyphenated word, yabba sabba la, which doesn't mean anything. But it sounds great when you scream it into a microphone. 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
1: News. I'm CJ Papa. President Trump hammers the four Republicans who sided with Democrats in the House vote to curb his war powers with Iran, calling the group bad. Meanwhile, a timeline in place seems to be emerging.
2: If it happens, it could happen like over the weekend.
1: He's talking about peace.
3: Despite Iranian reports that peace talks have ceased, the president says talks are actually going pretty well and that a deal may soon be at hand. The president also saying Iran has agreed to let the U.S. go in and get that so-called nuclear dust, the near-bomb-grade enriched uranium, if a deal is signed.
1: That's Fox's Griff Jenkins at the White House. He's the acting attorney general. But President Trump last night in the Rose Garden told the crowd he wants to elevate Todd Blanche to the top of the Justice Department. That would require a Senate confirmation. And still no winners in the California primary vote for governor, as well as the race for Los Angeles mayor. 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
5: It's Thursday, June 4th, 2026. Good morning. I'm Chris Lawrence, ready to get the day started with all the information you're going to need in the Mountain State today. Your forecast for the Mountain State, more sunny and mild weather today. Potential for showers doesn't arrive until at least the weekend. We'll check that forecast in a moment, but first, let's check what's going on across West Virginia this morning at the Metro News Anchor Desk. Two Parkersburg firemen were taken to the hospital after a Parkersburg fire truck flipped over on an overnight call. Dispatchers say the wreck occurred right at 10 o'clock as the crews were responding to the call, which turned out to be a report of burned food. It happened at the intersection of Pike Street and 14th Avenue. An investigation is underway. City officials say the firemen were treated and released for minor injuries. Positive reports from three county school systems under the State Board of Education control.
6: Superintendents in Mingo, Nicholas, and Tyler counties say they're making progress in their respective school systems. Mingo County School Superintendent Dr. Joetta Basili says the district has focused on student achievement, attendance, and leadership. Nicholas County School Chief Scott Cochran reports that early numbers show students in the district are at or above national averages in most grade levels. Tyler County School Superintendent Shane Hiley says the district has prioritized communication since the state took control. He says he's been in constant contact with the board throughout the school year. West Virginia Board of Education Vice President Victor Gabriel recognized the superintendents for their hard work.
7: But it's tough on you guys to walk into a county and have to do that. Thank you.
6: I'm Jack Carlson, WVMetroNews.com.
5: Now, the state board also approved the new rules from the SSAC that would repeal the current transfer policy for high school sports. The rule changes adopted after the legislature acted to roll back changes in recent years that have led to lopsided scores and some student athletes moving from school to school and from sport to sport each year. Under the new policy that takes effect June 11th, students can transfer once during their freshman and sophomore years and would be allowed to transfer back to their home school if it didn't work out. However, any transfers for juniors and seniors would require a waiver from the SSAC. The Randolph County Board of Education has agreed to transfer ownership of the Harmon School property to the Harmon Education Association. That vote came this week to transfer the property. The county ended public school in that building at the end of the school year. Now a local organization is hoping to turn the building into a private micro school and make the building a hub for not only education, but community activities. Google has launched a website aimed at answering any questions people have about their plans for a data center in Putnam County. Putnam County Development Authority Director

0: One word, BuffaloWVDataCenter.com. There's a public hearing tonight at the West Virginia Public Service Commission on the Mid-Atlantic Resiliency Link Transmission Line. The first of four hearings will be tonight on the campus of Potomac State College in Kaiser, then another one tomorrow night in Romney, and hearings next week in Morgantown and Kingwood. The hearings are about the Next Era Energy Transmission Plan to build the line from Pennsylvania to Virginia, passing through nearly 60 miles of West Virginia. West Virginians Against Transmission Injustice President Tony Campbell says this line would benefit Virginia and actually hurt West Virginia.
1: It actually takes one resource that West Virginia has plenty of, which is energy, and we're using our energy to basically build economic growth in another state, and that just doesn't seem right.
0: That hearing gets started at 5:30 this evening in Kaiser. Huntington Police Department continuing to search for two suspects tied to a May murder. Police say they're looking for 29-year-old Alan Mitchell and 44-year-old Eugene Smith. They want to bring those men in for questioning. The police say the two may be linked to the murder of a 29-year-old Ohio man identified as Wesley Mitchum, who died May 24th when he was shot in the 2600 block of Fifth Avenue. Charleston police continue their search for a man who allegedly shot another as he was leaving a Charleston bar early Wednesday morning. Deputy Police Chief Tony Hazlett said 39-year-old Reginald Moore of St. Albans was shot in the stomach about 3 a.m. as he left the empty glass on Charleston's East End.
2: We learned that Mr. Moore was actually leaving the empty glass and got into a physical altercation outside, closer to the parking lot, across the street from empty glass with a suspect. They got into a physical altercation. The suspect pulled a weapon and shot Mr. Moore one time.
0: Police said that Moore attempted to drive himself to CAMC General Hospital but wrecked. An investigation is continuing, and 34 West Virginia companies have been recognized for their work to expand into new international markets with their products. Those companies received that recognition at the annual Governor's Export Award Ceremony that was held this week in Charleston. Well, still ahead, we'll talk more about that Mar-a-Lago hearing that's set for tonight in Kaiser. And then Daniel Woods will have an update on sports. It's all still to come. Still ahead, Daniel Woods will check sports for us right now in our background of the first of four hearings in connection with the Mid-Atlantic Resiliency Link Transmission Line will be tonight. That hearing is put on by the PSC to give opponents of the Morrow Line the opportunity to make their voices heard. Now, the president of West Virginians Against Transmission Injustice, or WADI, Tony Campbell, was a guest on Metro News Talkline Wednesday talking about that opposition.
1: Apprehensive. I'm not sure that would be the word I would use. I think more concerned or outraged. It basically goes to who benefits from this line, who gets the damages. This transmission line was designed for one purpose only, and that's to feed data centers in Northern Virginia. That's why PJM put the contract out. And so we're opposed to this for a lot of reasons. One is, we're going to pay for this line over 40 years. We're going to pay millions of dollars to basically feed a private industry economic growth in Loudoun County. It's going to destroy generational farms in our counties, and it also doesn't. It actually takes one resource that West Virginia has plenty of, which is energy, and we're using our energy to basically build economic growth in another state, and that just doesn't seem right. Our grid is a distribution grid. We get our electricity through either, you know, First Energy or AEP. Those are who our public utility providers are in the state of West Virginia. This transmission line does not connect to our distribution line at all, zero, nada. And so what will hurt us is if, you know, uncontrolled, unregulated data center growth continues in West Virginia and that demand is increasingly shifted to our state, yes, that will damage us. But this demand for the Morrow transmission line is done by PJM. It's speculative. There's a lot of experts that doubt the forecast load is even accurate.
0: And that meeting tonight will begin at 5:30 at Potomac State College in Kaiser. Time now to check sports, and Daniel Woods is in with the update. Morning, Daniel.
3: Good morning, Chris. The West Virginia State High School Softball Championships enter their final day with titles to be decided in Class Quad A and Class AAA this afternoon in South Charleston. In Class Quad A, the final elimination game begins the action with University taking on George Washington for the right to play Morgantown in the championship round. The Mohegans are the last unbeaten team in the tournament and only need to win one game today to win the

0: Championship. In Class AAA, Herbert Hoover and John Marshall begin the day against one another, with Winfield awaiting the winner in the finals. The Generals are 3-0, and they must be beaten twice for either opponent to secure the title. Follow along with coverage all day long. There's live play-by-play, along with scores, highlights, and recaps at WVMetroNews.com. The West Virginia baseball team is making its final preparations for the NCAA Super Regional Series, beginning tomorrow as Cal Poly comes to Morgantown. The Mountain State is at a proverbial fever pitch after the Mountaineers' comeback win in the Morgantown Regional against Kentucky, and head coach Steve Saban says the unique nature of baseball makes it the perfect setting for excitement.
1: There's no clock involved, so you can't run, you can't hide, you can't wait for that thing to be over, you can't hold on to a lead. You have to go get the outs, you have to continue to play, you have to hunt the entire time, and if you don't, you lose.
0: WVU would likely not be in this position without the performance of pitcher Dawson Montessa, who threw 7 1/3 innings on Sunday to beat Wake Forest in an elimination game, then returned on Monday to record the final two outs in the 10th inning of the Mountaineers' clinching win. He says he stepped up and did what he knew he could do.
2: I came here to have the ball in the biggest moment of the season and always want to deliver. And it's cool because out of high school, I never thought I'd be pitching against an ACC school or even playing for a Big 12 school. So it was a pretty cool moment for me. I didn't really try to think of it as too big of a game, you know, because every game's the same. I try to just execute one pitch at a time, and it pretty much worked out for me.
0: The Morgantown Super Regional begins on Friday at noon between West Virginia and Cal Poly. That best of three series could continue through Sunday. We'll have coverage throughout the weekend at WVMetroNews.com. In the midst of the NCAA tournament, the Mountaineers continue to add to next season's roster with the commitment of Division II transfer pitcher Zach Whitney. Whitney struck out 95 batters in 81 innings this season for Southern New Hampshire University, on the way to being named the NE10 Conference Rookie of the Year. The right-hander from Keene, New Hampshire, will have 3 years of eligibility remaining for the Mountaineers. Former WVU basketball standout Deuce McBride and the New York Knicks are out to a 1-0 series lead in the NBA Finals, beating the San Antonio Spurs 105-95 in Game 1. McBride scored 6 points off the bench in 19 minutes as Jalen Brunson led the way to victory with 30 points. Game 2 of the NBA Finals is on Saturday in San Antonio.
3: Thank you, Daniel. Your West Virginia weather forecast. Dry and pleasant conditions are expected statewide today through the balance of the work week, as a high-pressure system remains large and in charge. Now, there will be some early morning river valley fog, but also progressively warmer afternoons as an upper-level ridge crosses. That's going to set us up with a warm start to the weekend. Showers are likely and thunderstorms possible by late Saturday as the next system approaches and then drifts southward through West Virginia Sunday. Now, there's not likely to be a clean, cold frontal passage with the system. Instead, a more summer-like pattern likely to unfold during the next work week, and weak small disturbances embedded within broader upper-level ridging. And now you are up to date. Have yourself a great day. For Daniel Woods, I'm Chris Lawrence, and this is Metro News, the voice of West Virginia.
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5: Your First Alert forecast. We're tracking temperatures warming up for your Thursday. Afternoon highs reaching the mid to close to upper 80s under mostly sunny skies. Tonight, with a few more clouds, not going to be quite as cool as the last few mornings. Upper 50s, close to 60 degrees to start Friday, with highs pushing the upper 80s by Friday afternoon. I'm First Alert meteorologist Dylan Godet.

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1: Hello, and welcome to another story of America's faith. I'm Richard Lee. In the 1952 Supreme Court case, Zorach v. Clawson, the court upheld the New York City school's practice of releasing students during school hours for religious instructions. The Supreme Court stated, "The First Amendment does not say that in every respect there shall be a separation of church and state. Rather, there shall be no union or dependency one on the other. When the state cooperates with religious authorities, it follows the best of our traditions, the religious nature of our people. We cannot read into the Bill of Rights such a philosophy of hostility to religion." That was the opinion of our United States Supreme Court in 1952. 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For more information about God and America, visit us at there'shope.org. That's there'shope.org.
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3: Make that 12 in a row for the Knicks.
4: Brunson holding it just across midcourt, defended by Vassell. 8 to shoot, right wing, crossover, right elbow, step back, pump fake, leans in, throws it up, and he knocked it down! Jalen Brunson, a ridiculous shot! And the Knicks have a 6-point lead, 38 seconds to go.
3: You heard it all on the Knicks Radio Network. Brunson ended with 30 points despite struggling in the first half as the Knicks stole game one from the Spurs, coming out on top 105-95. Victor Wembanyama was 6 of 21 from the field and ended with 26 points and 12 rebounds. In baseball, the Dodgers shut out the Diamondbacks 7-0 behind Shohei Ohtani, who pitched 6 scoreless innings, had 7 strikeouts, while also recording 3 hits at the plate. His ERA is now .74. The Guardians edged the Yankees 5-4, and the A's held on 5-4 against the Cubs in 10 innings.
5: The great Nolan Ryan holds the modern-day baseball season record with an amazing 383 strikeouts for the California Angels in 1973. Who's the Nolan Ryan of Marshall softball, the single-season strikeout record holder? Nolan Ryan struck out 383 opposing hitters in 1973. Andy Williamson made a run at that number for the 2013 Marshall softball team when she struck out 364 batters, setting the Marshall single-season record. With your Marshall Health Marshall Minute, I'm Steve Cotton.
6: It's Thursday, June 4th, 2026. Good morning. I'm Chris Lawrence. Your forecast for the Mountain State, more sunny and mild weather today. Potential for showers doesn't arrive until at least the weekend. Dry and pleasant conditions are expected statewide today through the balance of the work week as a high pressure system remains large and in charge. Now, there will be some early morning river valley fog, but also progressively warmer afternoons as an upper level ridge crosses. That's going to set us up with a warm start to the weekend. Showers are likely and thunderstorms possible by late Saturday as the next system approaches and then drifts southward through West Virginia Sunday. Now, there's not likely to be a clean, cold frontal passage with the system. Instead, a more summer-like pattern likely to unfold during the next work week and weak small disturbances embedded within broader upper-level ridging. Have yourself a great day. I'm Chris Lawrence, and this is Metro News, the voice of West Virginia.

0: let's enjoy the gift of laughter with Aaron Wilburn.
1: They have now concluded there is an obesity virus. You can catch it. I've been on these diets for 2 years, and I found out it's not my fault. The next time I go home and my wife says, honey, you've gained some weight, I'm going to tell her it's not my fault. I was sitting in a restaurant eating gravy and biscuits and apple butter and jam and jelly, and some fat people came in and sat down next to me. I caught the virus.
0: I'm Tim DeTellis, president of New Missions. 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
1: I'm Therese Crowley. President Trump on a peace deal with Iran says it might not happen, or it could happen over the weekend. But four Republicans joined all Democrats voting to halt military action on Iran.
2: On this vote, the yeas are 215 and the nays are 208.
1: That war powers vote will meet President Trump's veto pen. California is still counting. Republicans Steve Hilton and Spencer Pratt still holding on to their places toward a November runoff for governor and L.A. mayor. Water will flow to the Lincoln Memorial Reflecting Pool. Renovations complete by the builder-in-chief.
3: Great concept that never worked because it always leaked. They used stone originally, and the stone leaks because it's got a lot of crevices. And we have a very special material that we use.
1: Painted flag blue, the president says the pool works wonderfully for the first time since it was built in 1922. 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
4: West Virginia Metro News. I'm Chris Lawrence. A strike by the Teamsters against the beverage market in Kanawha County is now into a third week. Around 50 drivers are off the job and picketing the company's warehouse in Sissonville. They claim the company's offer would cut too deeply into their pay and benefits. The workers rejected the contract, and their old contract expired 3 weeks ago. Meanwhile, a number of bars and stores are either out or are running out of supplies of Coors and Miller beer products. The company distributes those, along with Modelo, Red Bull, and other drinks, to 30 West Virginia counties. The West Virginia First Foundation, the organization established to properly distribute money from that massive settlement of lawsuits against the pharmaceutical industry for causing the opioid epidemic, is celebrating 3 years. Executive Director Jonathan Board talks about their evolution.
5: Initially, it was about, let's stop the bleeding. Then it was about keeping that momentum going, making sure everybody had what they need to continue those services and expand those services. And now we're really focused on outcomes. We want to maybe stop using just bandages and start using scalpels.
4: During the 3 years since the foundation was formed, the overdose fatality rate has fallen dramatically and improvements are being seen. Also going down, the number of fatal car wrecks on West Virginia highways. The governor's highway safety program reports roadway fatalities in 2024, which is the most recent year for data, dropped to 256. That's the lowest in state history. You're listening to Metro News, the voice of West Virginia. The Cabell County Grand Jury has handed up a couple of murder indictments this week. Carson Jeffers is indicted for first-degree murder in the August 2025 shooting death of Michael Christian in Huntington. Jeffers was previously convicted of second-degree murder in another case. And the grand jury also returned a murder indictment against Quintel Thompson, charged in the January 2021 slaying of David Thompson, who was found dead in a home on 6th Avenue. Quintel's currently in a Kentucky jail facing unrelated charges. From the Metro News Anchor Desk, I'm Chris Lawrence.
6: Your first alert forecast. We're tracking temperatures warming up for your Thursday afternoon highs, reaching the mid to close to upper 80s under mostly sunny skies. Tonight, with a few more clouds, not going to be quite as cool as the last few mornings. Upper 50s, close to 60 degrees to start Friday, with highs pushing the upper 80s by Friday afternoon. I'm First Alert meteorologist Dylan Godet.

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1: History was made on today's date. Stay tuned for an American Minute with Bill Federer.
2: The turning point in the Pacific War began today, June 4th, 1942. American intelligence intercepted Japan's plans to capture Midway Island and from there, Hawaii. The outnumbered U.S. fleet ambushed the Japanese armada but was losing badly. It was not until American dive bombers sighted the Japanese carriers at the precise moment their planes had left to attack the Yorktown. In just 5 minutes, the screeching dive bombers sank 3 Japanese carriers and a 4th shortly after. This providential event turned the war as Japan was never again able to go on the offensive.
1: This has been an American Minute with Bill Federer. For a free transcript, call American Minute at 1-888-USA-WORD.
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4: Friends of the Tug Fork River have come up with a great idea to get the next generation engaged in appreciation and enjoyment of the river. This weekend, they'll be having a paddle camp on the river in Williamson. Pete Runyon with the organization tells us a little bit about what goes on at paddle camp.
5: Sam Parker from the Panther State Forest comes down and does a safety talk. And basically what we're showing them is how to safely get up and down the river. We preach, and you know I do this, life jackets.
4: We preach.
5: Because I had an incident, and you remember that because you interviewed me. Of where, you know, I'm 69 years old, and life jacket saved my life. We talk about the invertebrates, the smallest food chain that goes up food, and I think they're doing a thing where they're painting stuff with their hands on their shirts this year. It's just a fun day, Chris.
4: That's awesome.
5: It's really just a fun day, but it's based on safety and teaching them what is right in front of their eyes.
4: And another one set next weekend at Berwyn Lake in McDowell County. I'm Chris Lawrence with Outdoors Today on Metro News, the voice of West Virginia.
6: With an amazing 130 stolen bases in the 1982 season, Ricky Henderson, then with the Oakland A's, set the Major League Baseball record for stolen bases. Do you know who's the Ricky Henderson of Marshall Baseball, the herd's single-season steals leader? When Adam Yeager reached first base for the 2008 Marshall baseball team, there was a good chance he'd steal second and maybe third, too. His 47 stolen bases in a 61-game season are the most in herd history. With your Marshall Health Marshall Minute, I'm Steve Cotton.
7: Your First Alert forecast. We're tracking temperatures warming up for your Thursday afternoon highs, reaching the mid to close to upper 80s under mostly sunny skies. Tonight, with a few more clouds, not going to be quite as cool as the last few mornings. Upper 50s, close to 60 degrees to start Friday, with highs pushing the upper 80s by Friday afternoon. I'm First Alert meteorologist Dylan Godet.

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1: They had a whole chapter devoted to how to train for a marathon. I read the first line and said, like, I'll ever live 26 miles from a donut shop. So I'm out jogging one morning. This is the pace I jog at. I never wanted to risk breaking a sweat while I was out running. And I got in my zone, and you runners know what a zone is. That's where your thoughts become so focused on one thing, and I'm thinking, glazed. I'm going to get a glazed. Cinnamon roll and a buttery croissant.
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1: West Virginia Metro News. I'm Chris Lawrence. Lawyers for the Greenbrier Resort have prevailed in an attempt to delay a federal lawsuit proceeding. Brad McElhaney explains a U.S. district judge was willing to allow the extra time sought by the Justice family businesses to develop new financing.
2: A federal judge has agreed that the possibility of a $500 million financing proposal for the Greenbrier Hotel should get enough time to determine whether it will blossom or fade. U.S. District Judge Frank Volk has granted a delay in the federal lawsuit proceedings over control of the historic West Virginia resort, saying that, quote, comparative prejudice weighs in favor of granting the brief delay sought.
1: And his order bumps back deadlines and hearings in the case of a couple of months that could allow for enough time of due diligence on the financing, which lawyers for the Greenbrier's owners have said would probably close in June. West Virginia PSC will begin a series of four public hearings this week on the controversial Mid-Atlantic Resiliency Link, or MARL, transmission lines. Caitlin McCormick, Senior Director of Development for Next Era, who wants to build the line, says they too will be on hand for those hearings.
3: We'll have representatives there. We'll be there to listen as well. But this provides a unique opportunity for the public to speak directly to the commission that's reviewing the project.
1: And those hearings start Thursday at Potomac State College in Kaiser. A worker on the West Virginia Turnpike recovering from what is described as a minor injury in an extremely scary incident. 61-year-old John Terry was knocked out the window of the toll booth at the Chillon Plaza when a semi hauling steel hit the booth Saturday. You're listening to Metro News, the voice of West Virginia. A rock climber is recovering from a broken leg after an accident in the steep walls of the New River Gorge. The Fayetteville Fire Department and other nearby departments responded to the incident that occurred Saturday morning. The 23-year-old climber fell while he was climbing the gorge wall at Fern Creek. Crews had to perform a very difficult vertical ropes rescue to get him out of that steep incline and then hauled him out to a waiting ambulance on the railroad using a Highline rail truck. From the Metro News Anchor Desk, I'm Chris Lawrence.
4: The Federal Reserve's preferred inflation gauge accelerated in April, focusing attention on the central bank's ongoing struggle to bring price increases back to its 2% target, dimming hopes for a near-term interest rate cut. The Personal Consumption Expenditures Price Index rose 0.4% in April. The average rate on the 30-year fixed-rate mortgage climbed to 6.53% last week. That's the highest level in 9 months. Rising inflation concerns and elevated Treasury yields continued to pressure borrowing costs. Joy Furniture is recalling about 10,400 Talon and Royce sofas, love seats, and recliners after dozens of overheating incidents involving the power recliner switch. The power switch can malfunction and overheat, creating a fire hazard. The furniture was mostly sold in the Northeast. I'm Mark Huffman. Learn more at consumeraffairs.com.
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1: Farmers markets in our region are busy during the month of June, from Pennsylvania and New York State to Kentucky and Michigan. The Carolinas, the Virginias, and Tennessee farmers, they have a lot to offer during the month of June. That's according to Virginia's Commissioner of Agriculture, Charles Green.
2: Farmers markets are a way where those producers can sell directly to the consumer and capture more of the food dollar that the consumer is spending. It also gives consumers access to fresh, locally grown products, seasonal products, and then sometimes specialty items.
1: And that's not all, according to Commissioner Green.
2: It's also a good incubator for small-scale producers as kind of a first place to do business as they grow their business, or for larger producers who want additional outlets for their products. But they're also important. Farm markets really serve also as important social hub for their community, too. So a lot of people enjoy that as an evening or weekend activity to go out there and meet their friends and neighbors, and then also learn about the farmers and the products that they've got.
1: For a listing of farmers markets in your area, just do an internet search for farmers markets near me.
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1: Today's program is made possible by Farm Credit, a nationwide financial cooperative serving agriculture and rural America since 1916. Our pearl of wisdom today is from Mark Twain, who once said, "'Tis better to be silent and be thought a fool than to speak and remove all doubt." That's your pearl of wisdom. You're on the farm, and I'm Ish.
4: Attitude is everything. I'm Mitch Anthony with today's Daily Dose. Too often, we wish for what we ought to work for. Look at the billions of dollars pumped every year into lotteries. What would $1 billion in wish money do if it were put to work? Many people have realized that in this world, you don't often get what you think you deserve. You get what you go out and get. Wishing for something to happen is no replacement for having the courage to make something happen. The beginning to every success story is a wish, but the rest of the chapters are about toil, commitment, dedication, and perseverance. Clementine Paddleford gave great advice to her daughter when she said, "Never grow a wishbone, daughter, where a backbone ought to be. Simply put, we need both, a wishbone and a backbone. The backbone works to see what the wishbone only hopes to see. No great dreams are ever realized exclusive of some nightmarish incidents. Those who survive are those who, when the wishbone is broken, have the backbone to persevere." Mitch Anthony reminding you once again that life is whatever you make it.
5: Your First Alert forecast. We're tracking temperatures warming up for your Thursday afternoon highs, reaching the mid to close to upper 80s under mostly sunny skies. Tonight, with a few more clouds, not going to be quite as cool as the last few mornings. Upper 50s, close to 60 degrees to start Friday, with highs pushing the upper 80s by Friday afternoon. I'm First Alert meteorologist Dylan Godet.

sleeplessness and rose at every sound. Half in hopeless sorrow and half in fear the day would find the soldiers breaking through.

crucify him. And then I saw him die. Back inside the house again.

It's Thursday, June 4th, 2026. I'm Chris Lawrence. Your forecast for the Mountain State, more sunny and mild weather today. Potential for showers doesn't arrive until at least the weekend. Dry and pleasant conditions are expected statewide today through the balance of the work week as a high-pressure system remains large and in charge. Now, there will be some early morning river valley fog, but also progressively warmer afternoons as an upper-level ridge crosses. That's going to set us up with a warm start to the weekend. Showers are likely and thunderstorms possible by late Saturday as the next system approaches and then drifts southward through West Virginia Sunday. Now, there's not likely to be a clean, cold frontal passage with the system. Instead, a more summer-like pattern likely to unfold during the next work week and weak small disturbances embedded within broader upper-level ridging. Have yourself a great day. I'm Chris Lawrence, and this is Metro News, the voice of West Virginia.

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1: Here's Brad Stein.
2: Bugs. Raid. My wife buys Raid in six packs. You want to know why Raid have been making so much money off these years? They don't even put poison into that stinking can. It's scented water. You know why? Because that bug isn't being poisoned. It is drowning.

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1: I'm Therese Crowley. President Trump on a peace deal with Iran says it might not happen, or it could happen over the weekend. But four Republicans joined all Democrats voting to halt military action on Iran.
2: On this vote, the yeas are 215 and the nays are 208.
1: That war powers vote will meet President Trump's veto pen. California is still counting. Republicans Steve Hilton and Spencer Pratt still holding on to their places toward a November runoff for governor and L.A. mayor. Water will flow to the Lincoln Memorial Reflecting Pool. Renovations complete by the builder-in-chief.
3: Great concept that never worked because it always leaked. They used stone originally, and the stone leaks because it's got a lot of crevices. And we have a very special material that we use.
1: Painted flag blue, the president says the pool works wonderfully for the first time since it was built in 1922. America is listening to Fox News.
4: With the Wall Street Business Report, I'm John Scott. AI winners are giving back some of their big recent runs, leaving the U.S. market mixed as oil prices are easing. The S&P 500 down 3%. This comes a day after dropping from its all-time high. The Dow Jones Industrial Average was up over 600 points, a day after losing 620, and the NASDAQ Composite down nearly 1%. Most stocks on Wall Street climbed, aided by drops of roughly 3% for oil prices. Treasury yields also eased, helping to support the market. But AI winners like Broadcom slumped even though it reported stronger profit than analysts had expected. Analysts have been suggesting a slowdown may be ahead for AI superstars. With Wall Street Business Report, I'm John Scott.
5: West Virginia Metro News. I'm Chris Lawrence. A sexual assault case against a former youth pastor has been continued.
6: A former clergy member accused of more than 100 sexual abuse crimes against young girls in the northern part of the state could go on trial in Lewis County this fall. John Radcliffe is accused of assaulting the young girls from 1987 through 2003 while working as a youth pastor. A pretrial hearing is set for Radcliffe on October 2nd, and the trial could begin October 20th. His ex-wife, Kathy, has been charged as being an accessory after the fact. She also has a pretrial hearing set for October 2nd in Lewis County. I'm Mike Nolting for WVMetroNews.com.
5: First public hearing regarding the Marl Transmission Line project is tonight on the campus of Potomac State College in Kaiser. Tony Campbell leads the opposition group to the project called Wadi and refutes the company's claim that this would make the state's power grid more reliable.
7: Our grid is a distribution grid. We get our electricity through either, you know, First Energy or AEP. Those are who our public utility providers are in the state of West Virginia. This transmission line does not connect to our distribution line at all, zero, nada.
5: The hearing will be run by the PSC. However, representatives of Next Era Energy, developers of the line, will also be on hand. 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Google has launched a new website aiming to address concerns and questions about their proposed data center for Putnam County. The website was officially launched Wednesday, and the data center plans were announced in late March. Google acquired 1,700 acres of land on both sides of Route 62 in the community of Buffalo. You can read more at WVMetroNews.com. 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
8: Your First Alert forecast. We're tracking temperatures warming up for your Thursday afternoon highs, reaching the mid to close to upper 80s under mostly sunny skies. Tonight, with a few more clouds, not going to be quite as cool as the last few mornings. Upper 50s, close to 60 degrees to start Friday, with highs pushing the upper 80s by Friday afternoon. I'm First Alert meteorologist Dylan Godet.

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1: Profile America, June 4th. For the roughly half of all Americans who, since the founding, had not been able to cast votes in national elections, the events of this date went a long way to achieving that right. On June 4, 1919, Congress passed the 19th Amendment to the Constitution enfranchising the nation's women. Just over a year later, the amendment was ratified by the states, and women first voted in 1920, ending an emotional battle that had lasted for decades. In the elections of 2018, nearly 229 million people were eligible to vote. Of these, 66.9% were registered to go to the polls. However, only 51.8% of men said they actually voted, while 55% of women cast their ballots. Profile America is a public service of the U.S. Census Bureau.
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3: The NCAA baseball tournament was the fourth regional event hosted by WVU this season. WVU hosted NCAA regional events in women's soccer, men's soccer, women's basketball, and baseball. All were a great success for the university and the region, according to WVU Director of Athletics, Ren Baker.
4: The amount of economic activity, you know, that it drives. And, you know, certainly we have a lot of fans that come to these games that live in West Virginia and are from here. And so, you know, in some ways you're transferring those economic dollars from one part of the state to the other. But when you host other teams, you're bringing in outside dollars. And, you know, the story of tourism in West Virginia and the growth and the industry that it's become is huge. Still, I'm not sure that we are top of mind when people think about where do we vacation. My belief, we should be. And so when you have these events where people are coming into the state for something other than that, but they get a chance to see the incredible hiking trails, to read about, you know, all the different outdoor activities, waterfalls, river rafting, the great restaurants, the history and traditions, the museums throughout the state, you know, I think it's really, really important that we try to show people a great time, that we make them feel welcome, because we need them to come back other than just for these games. But we have really tried to take on in the athletic department the responsibility to promote the state to guests when they come into town, and this is an awesome opportunity to do that.
3: It was the third time the WVU had hosted a baseball regional. The WVU women's basketball hadn't hosted a regional event since the early 1990s. With the Golden Blue Report, I'm Kyle Wiggs, Metro News Sports.
5: Your First Alert forecast. We're tracking temperatures warming up for your Thursday afternoon highs, reaching the mid to close to upper 80s under mostly sunny skies. Tonight, with a few more clouds, not going to be quite as cool as the last few mornings. Upper 50s, close to 60 degrees to start Friday, with highs pushing the upper 80s by Friday afternoon. I'm First Alert meteorologist Dylan Godet.

0: Welcome to the Family Comedy Minute. Now here's a laugh from Dave Edwards.
1: I was in the Memphis airport, and they pulled me out of line. They said, we need to search your bag. And I was writing a book, a Christian book at the time. And so they unzipped my bag, and they removed Bible number one, Bible number two, three or four books. I'm like, you get anything off that at all? Does that mean anything to you? You know, at the bottom of my bag, I have a bunch of felt tip pens because I use them to color code stuff. And they scoop these pens out, and they say, we think these might be weapons. I'm like, what do you think I'm going to do? Get on the plane and highlight everybody? They're markers. The lady with the rubber gloves scoops my pins up and carries them over to the x-ray machine like they're kryptonite, like, ooh. Right? And I'm watching her do this, and I couldn't help it. I said to her, you need to be careful. That one in the middle is a Sharpie.
0: We hope you've enjoyed this Family Comedy Minute. Have a great day.

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1: News. I'm Gianna Gelosi. The Trump administration announced today it was charging 14 people in Ohio of committing more than $50 million of fraud as part of a wider crackdown against fraud across the country.
2: With our state and local partners, the Department of Justice will be working day and night to identify you, arrest you, and imprison you.
1: That's Acting Attorney General Todd Blanche, who President Trump says could soon be in the AG role permanently. Hezbollah rejects the ceasefire signed by Israel and Lebanon.
3: This agreement was dependent on the Iran-backed militants of Hezbollah ending their hostile actions against Israel. The group's leader says agreeing to the demand that they leave southern Lebanon would mean surrender, defeat, and achieving the enemy's goals.
1: And that is Fox's Jonathan Savage reporting. 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
4: For West Virginia News Service, I'm Nadia Romlagan. A new report shows West Virginia has improved the well-being of its children. But the Mountain State still ranks in the bottom tier of states for measures such as child poverty, education, and health. The findings come from the 2025 Kids Count data book released by the Annie E. Casey Foundation. According to the data in the report, more than 70% of West Virginia children ages 3 and 4 are not enrolled in preschool, the second highest rate of absence in the country. It also shows 9% of West Virginia teens ages 16 to 19 are not attending school or working. Sean O'Leary with the West Virginia Center on Budget and Policy says it all links back to COVID-19.
5: And a lot of that is due to coming out of the pandemic. Students were going back to school. There weren't as many, you know, students learning virtually.
4: West Virginia also saw reductions in the share of children living with parents who lack secure employment and those living in households with a high housing cost burden. Positive national trends observed in the report include a decline in child poverty. As federal lawmakers debate cuts to safety net programs like Medicaid and SNAP, the foundation's Leslie Bossiere says she hopes the unbiased data in this report gets a strong look ahead of any final moves.
6: I think it's critically important that policymakers look at the data on food security in their community, that they look at the data on access to health care, that they look at what has been effective in driving child well-being.
4: Cuts to SNAP and Medicaid put children at risk of malnutrition, obesity, and chronic disease. And lack of Medicaid access means uninsured kids are more likely to be left without a regular health care provider, according to the Georgetown Law Center on Poverty and Inequality. This is Nadia Romlagan for West Virginia News Service.
7: Your First Alert forecast. We're tracking temperatures warming up for your Thursday afternoon highs, reaching the mid to close to upper 80s under mostly sunny skies. Tonight, with a few more clouds, not going to be quite as cool as the last few mornings. Upper 50s, close to 60 degrees to start Friday, with highs pushing the upper 80s by Friday afternoon. I'm First Alert meteorologist Dylan Godet.

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1: Here's your On This Date update for June 4th. Henry Ford finished building his first car today in 1896. It steered with a rudder and it had no reverse gear. The first shopping cart showed up in Oklahoma City on this date in 1937, a folding chair with wheels and baskets. It took a while for the newfangled gadget to catch on. And today in 1992, the American public chose a postage stamp with an image of a young Elvis Presley over one with an older Elvis on it. Born on this date?
2: Wasted days and wasted nights.
1: Country singer Freddie Fender. Actors Bruce Dern and Angelina Jolie. And
3: while I'm far away from you, my baby.
1: Michelle Phillips from the Mamas and the Papas. I'm Mitch Davis, and that's your On This Date update.
4: From the Fox Sports Studios in Los Angeles. Here's Monsi Bolaños.
5: Make that 12 in a row for the Knicks.
6: Brunson holding it just across midcourt, defended by Vassell. Eight to shoot, right wing, crossover, right elbow, step back, pump fake, leans in, throws it up, and he knocked it down. Jalen Brunson, a ridiculous shot, and the Knicks have a six-point lead, 38 seconds to go.
5: You heard it all on the Knicks Radio Network. Brunson ended with 30 points despite struggling in the first half as the Knicks stole game one from the Spurs, coming out on top 105-95. Victor Wembanyama was 6 of 21 from the field and ended with 26 points and 12 rebounds. In baseball, the Dodgers shut out the Diamondbacks 7-0 behind Shohei Ohtani, who pitched six scoreless innings, had seven strikeouts, while also recording three hits at the plate. His ERA is now .74. The Guardians edged the Yankees 5-4, and the A's held on 5.

0: 5-4 against the Cubs in 10 innings.
1: It's Thursday, June 4th, 2026. I'm Chris Lawrence. Your forecast for the Mountain State, more sunny and mild weather today. Potential for showers doesn't arrive until at least the weekend. Dry and pleasant conditions are expected statewide today through the balance of the work week as a high pressure system remains large and in charge. Now, there will be some early morning river valley fog, but also progressively warmer afternoons as an upper level ridge crosses. That's going to set us up with a warm start to the weekend. Showers are likely and thunderstorms possible by late Saturday as the next system approaches and then drifts southward through West Virginia Sunday. Now, there's not likely to be a clean, cold frontal passage with the system. Instead, a more summer-like pattern likely to unfold during the next work week and weak small disturbances embedded within broader upper-level ridging. Have yourself a great day. I'm Chris Lawrence, and this is Metro News, the voice of West Virginia.

paid the price for me.

0: You deserve a laugh today. Let's enjoy a family comedy minute with Bob Smiley.
1: I did a show. This is not a lie. I did a show for 400 Amish people. And they didn't even tell me it was Amish. My booking agent didn't. You'd think your booking agent would give you that little piece of advice. You know, at least say, Bob, don't bother bringing any CDs. You're not going to be selling any. They could have told me not to bring any phonograph records. Because how do you change your show? Because my shows are all story forms, you know, and stuff like that. You know, I'm like, oh, yeah, you guys know how it is. I was driving my car to the airport and my cell phone went off. What was I going to say? I was riding my mule to the feed barn and my cowbell started clanking. But it turned out awesome. They were so cool. And they paid me well, too, which was good. They gave me 8 beaver pelts.
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1: West Virginia Metro News, I'm Chris Lawrence. Those few days of late freeze in April have caused severe damage to the 2026 West Virginia fruit crop. Eli Cook of Spring Valley Farm says when the temperatures hit the low 20s in the third week of April, it was harsh.
2: And when you get into those later stages of development, it's just so hard to protect fruit. I mean, it's really sensitive even at 28 degrees. And at 21, it just can't handle it.
1: Kathy Orr Dove of Orr's Farm Market says the damage to their crop was likewise severe.
3: We lost our strawberries. We lost all of our sweet and tart cherries. We lost 60% of our blueberries. The grapes were very stunted. All of our peaches froze out. All of our nectarines and plums.
1: Orr Dove says they're trying to make up as much as they can by leaning into their vegetable crops with expansion and trying to extend their work in agritourism to help offset the loss. A Parkersburg man charged in a fatal UTV wreck from last year will stand trial in October. A Wood County judge set the trial date of Edward McComas III for October. He was formally arraigned Friday in Wood County Circuit Court, pleading not guilty to driving in an impaired state, causing death. Two people died in that crash. He remains on home confinement. Charleston police continue their hunt for a 15-year-old wanted for murder. The teen is known to law enforcement, and they do have a juvenile pickup order for him. But the teen has successfully eluded police since the incident last week in which a 17-year-old was shot dead. You're listening to Metro News, the voice of West Virginia. 15 of West Virginia's high school juniors have been named finalists in the West Virginia Scholar Program. All 15 are now in the running to earn a full-ride scholarship to West Virginia Wesleyan College. Online voting will begin June 5th and run through June 14th, the winner to be announced in a campus luncheon June 17th. The scholarship includes 4 years of tuition, fees, room, and board, valued at $160,000. See the list of finalists at WVMetroNews.com. From the Metro News Anchor Desk, I'm Chris Lawrence.
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4: Farmers markets in our region are busy during the month of June, from Pennsylvania and New York State to Kentucky and Michigan, the Carolinas, the Virginias, and Tennessee farmers. 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
6: Farmers markets are a way where those producers can sell directly to the consumer and capture more of the food dollar that the consumer is spending. It also gives consumers access to fresh, locally grown products, seasonal products, and then sometimes specialty items.
4: And that's not all, according to Commissioner Green.
6: It's also a good incubator for small-scale producers as kind of a first place to do business as they grow their business, or for larger producers who want additional outlets for their products. But they're also important. Farmers markets really serve also as important social hub for their community, too. So a lot of people enjoy that as an evening or weekend activity to go out there and meet their friends and neighbors, and then also learn about the farmers and the products that they've got.
4: For a listing of farmers markets in your area, just do an internet search for farmers markets near me.
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4: Today's program is made possible by Farm Credit, a nationwide financial cooperative serving agriculture and rural America since 1916. Our pearl of wisdom today is from Mark Twain, who once said, "'Tis better to be silent and be thought a fool than to speak and remove all doubt." That's your pearl of wisdom. You're on the farm, and I'm Ish.
8: Your first alert forecast. We're tracking temperatures warming up for your Thursday afternoon highs, reaching the mid to close to upper 80s under mostly sunny skies. Tonight, with a few more clouds, not going to be quite as cool as the last few mornings. Upper 50s, close to 60 degrees to start Friday, with highs pushing the upper 80s by Friday afternoon. I'm First Alert Meteorologist Dylan Godet.
9: Hello, I'm Jerry Stewart, and this is One Moment in America. When I was a boy growing up in Texas, one of my dad's favorite questions was, "Son, if you call a dog's tail a leg, how many legs does he have?" The answer? Listen to this story. When I was a young boy and I came to my dad with something someone had told me, often he would ask me the question, "Son, if you call a dog's tail a leg, how many legs would he have?" 5, right? No. Calling a tail a leg doesn't make it a leg. My point? 2 points. First, don't be so quick to believe something just because someone says it's so. Check it out for yourself. Second, be sure before you say something as fact that it is fact. There's way too much half-truths and downright lies flying around our country today. Please don't add to that list. Instead, be a truth-teller. I'm Jerry Stewart, and that was One Moment in America.

0: When it comes to news, we're first in country. Country News Now. Dylan Scott's new album is out now, and he says his kiddos influence how he writes these days.
1: They're going around the house going, raise hell on the weekends. And I'm just like, golly, am I a bad dad, you know? Because we just don't use that language in the house. And so we can't sit here and sing the wheels on the bus go round and round. You know, we still have to put out what we got to put out. But I am careful about it to an extent.
0: I'm Lisa Manning for Country News Now.

0: American Biker Minute. Wouldn't it be nice to go down south, do a little riding in the sun?
1: Very nice there. Different.
0: Way down south.
1: Because it's the island there, it's tropical. And you get to the country roads, and then you get some privacy, a lot of beaches to go to.
0: Today on American Biker Minute, Jeff Ryan for American Biker Minute, riding in Puerto Rico.
1: Don't like the United States. It's more freedom. Go out in the country, do whatever you want to do. More flexible there, like public drinking is legal, gambling is legal, anywhere you want to go. You find good food, places that have their own tradition of cooking. And the price, you can't believe it, what you get for what you pay. Here is more commercialized, more franchise.
2: Hell yeah.
0: American Biker Minute, your passport to the open road on two wheels.

0: 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Here's Monsi Bolaños.
1: Make that 12 in a row for the Knicks.
2: Brunson holding it just across midcourt, defended by Vassell. Eight to shoot, right wing, crossover, right elbow, step back, pump fake, leans in, throws it up, and he knocked it down. Jalen Brunson, a ridiculous shot, and the Knicks have a six-point lead, 38 seconds to go.
1: You heard it all on the Knicks Radio Network. Brunson ended with 30 points despite struggling in the first half as the Knicks stole game one from the Spurs, coming out on top 105-95. Victor Wembanyama was 6 of 21 from the field and ended with 26 points and 12 rebounds. In baseball, the Dodgers shut out the Diamondbacks 7-0 behind Shohei Ohtani, who pitched six scoreless innings, had seven strikeouts, while also recording three hits at the plate. His ERA is now .74. The Guardians edged the Yankees 5-4, and the A's held on 5-4 against the Cubs in 10 innings.
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4: Friends of the Tug Fork River have come up with a great idea to get the next generation engaged in appreciation and enjoyment of the river. This weekend, they'll be having a paddle camp on the river in Williamson. Pete Runyon with the organization tells us a little bit about what goes on at paddle camp.
5: Sam Parker from the Panther State Forest comes down and does a safety talk. And basically what we're showing them is how to safely get up and down the river. We preach, and you know I do this, life jackets.
4: We preach.
5: Because I had an incident, and you remember that because you interviewed me, of where, you know, I'm 69 years old. And life jacket saved my life. We talk about the invertebrates, the smallest food chain that goes up food. And I think they're doing a thing where they're painting stuff with their hands on their shirts this year. It's just a fun day, Chris.
4: That's awesome.
5: It's really just a fun day, but it's based on safety and teaching them what is right in front of their eyes.
4: And another one set next weekend at Berwyn Lake in McDowell County. I'm Chris Lawrence with Outdoors Today on Metro News, the voice of West Virginia.
6: It's full of controversy, but Barry Bonds holds the Major League Baseball record for most single-season home runs with the 73 he mashed in 2001. Do you know who holds Marshall's single-season home run record? In 2000, 1 year before Barry Bonds set the Major League single-season home run record, Jason Brooks set the Marshall record by knocking 23 of them out of the park. With your Marshall Health Marshall Minute, I'm Steve Cotton.
7: Your First Alert forecast. We're tracking temperatures warming up for your Thursday afternoon highs, reaching the mid to close to upper 80s under mostly sunny skies. Tonight, with a few more clouds, not going to be quite as cool as the last few mornings. Upper 50s, close to 60 degrees to start Friday, with highs pushing the upper 80s by Friday afternoon. I'm First Alert meteorologist Dylan Godet.

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1: And this is the Pure American Country Radio Minute. Born August 4th, 1957 in Pikeville, Kentucky, or as the locals say, Pikeville. Today we celebrate the birth of one of country music's most powerful and passionate voices, Patti Loveless. Blending that mountain soul with honky-tonk grit, she broke through in the late 80s with hits like Timber, I'm Fallin' in Love and Chains. But it was the 90s that cemented her legacy. Emotional songs like You Don't Even Know Who I Am and the bluegrass-infused You'll Never Leave Harlan Alive. She's a CMA and ACM award winner, member of the Kentucky Music Hall of Fame, and in 2023, finally inducted into the Country Music Hall of Fame. So today, crank up some Patti and raise a glass to one of the all-time greats. I'm Bill Cody, and that's your Pure American Country Radio Minute.

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1: News. I'm Therese Crowley. Blame the cartels for your beef prices. About to take another hit. The first case of the flesh-eating Mexican screwworm this side of the border is found in a calf in La Pryor, Texas. Last time it hit the U.S. in the 60s, it devastated the cattle industry.
2: With open borders and the proliferation of the Mexican cartels and their illicit cattle trafficking, the New World screwworm began to make its way north, hitting Mexico in 2023 and 2024.
1: Secretary Brooke Rollins, the Texas Ag Commissioner, says the USDA moved too slowly, urging President Trump to take direct control and avert a full-blown disaster. The president says a peace deal with Iran could happen over the weekend, or it might not happen. Oil and gas prices both fall, gas down to $4.24 a gallon, and the Dow briefly soared over 900 points. 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
3: West Virginia Metro News. I'm Chris Lawrence. The Mercer County Sheriff's Department reports progress in a fatal hit-and-run investigation from last month. Captain Steve Summers said they've located what they believe to be the truck that was involved.
4: So the deputies were able to identify a suspect vehicle using surveillance footage, and we had a couple tips that come in. They identified it, were able to seize it.
3: Summers said they also have a suspect that they believe was driving the truck May 21st on Oakvale Road and hit the man in his 50s walking the highway about 12:30 in the morning. That investigation ongoing. A drug investigation led by federal authorities has dismantled not one but two illegal drug distribution networks operating in Maryland and West Virginia. U.S. Attorney Matt Harvey announced the takedown of the two groups and 13 arrests during a press conference in Martinsburg. Alongside him, FBI Director Kash Patel, who said it takes law enforcement at all levels to do this.
5: The mission is teamwork. If you're going to crush violent crime and defend the homeland, there is no one entity on earth that can do it alone. That is a singular message that President Trump gave me. It requires partnerships. It requires back in the blue.
3: Law enforcement authorities accused the organizations of moving significant quantities of cocaine and crack cocaine into Berkeley and Jefferson County using stash houses and interstate travel over a two-year period. The town of Fort Gay in Wayne County has a new police chief. Peyton Smith has been hired for the job by the town council. She formerly served as an assistant prosecutor in Cabell County. You're listening to Metro News, the voice of West Virginia. Members of the ferry board in the town of Sistersville say they are in the market for a towboat. Insurance adjusters have determined the ferry boat that sank earlier this year is totaled and can't be repaired. The assessment, however, did not include the ferry barge that remains usable. Board members say they are committed to providing river crossing transportation and preserving that piece of the Ohio River Valley history. They're looking for the potential funding sources to help with the cost of a new boat. From the Metro News Anchor Desk, I'm Chris Lawrence.
6: Your First Alert forecast. We're tracking temperatures warming up for your Thursday afternoon highs, reaching the mid to close to upper 80s under mostly sunny skies. Tonight, with a few more clouds, not going to be quite as cool as the last few mornings. Upper 50s, close to 60 degrees to start Friday, with highs pushing the upper 80s by Friday afternoon. I'm First Alert meteorologist Dylan Godet.
7: This is House Call for Health. If you're having trouble sleeping, you might consider turning to the age-old practice of Tai Chi for some relief. Tai Chi is a traditional Chinese mind-body exercise that involves slow, flowing movements, deep breathing, and focused attention. Researchers at Hong Kong University conducted a study of 200 Chinese adults ages 50 years and older who'd been diagnosed with chronic insomnia. The study found after 15 months, participants who used Tai Chi regularly had fewer problems falling asleep. Other research has also shown long-term use of Tai Chi improves sleep quality, increases total sleep time, and reduces the amount of time it takes to get to sleep. Unrelated to those studies, the CDC suggests creating a good sleep environment. Make your bedroom dark by using room darkening shades or heavy draperies, and also keep the room quiet, cool, and comfortable. For more health news, go to foxnewshealth.com. 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
8: This is Larry King dropping in, brought to you by AARP. Sometimes questions just come into my mind, like why are people who walk through red lights called jaywalkers? Or why do men wear ties? I have an answer to the tie question. We wear ties because of the French, in particular, the boy king, Louis XIV. Back in the 17th century, little Louis saw brightly colored handkerchiefs in the uniforms of Croatian soldiers who'd come to Paris to celebrate a victory. He adopted those neckerchiefs for his own regiment, and the cravat soon became a statement of fashion and social status. Dutch, Belgian, and English men took it on, and the necktie evolved. And eventually, it spread to America. That is why men wear ties, because of the little boy king. With apologies to Paul Harvey, you now know the rest of the story.

0: I guess it depends on where you're from. It's either Genevieve Fisher or Genevieve Fisher. It's taken on home on Trucker Radio. And now it's time for Transportation Industry News with Tim Dennis.
1: We all know that texting while driving is illegal and pretty damn dangerous. But what do you do when your boss sends you an urgent text while you're driving, especially if you're driving a big loaded rig? July 2014, Thomas Aylott was hired by Southern California-based Commodity Trucking Acquisition as a product manager and safety manager. Sometime in March, a general manager, James Cloud, sent texts to Aylott. Aylott didn't see the text since he was driving, but did eventually stop and see the text. In response, he asked Mr. Cloud to call rather than text. The manager replied that Aylott should text and drive, quote, like everybody else.

0: Alloyd reported the incident to upper management. 1 week later, Cloud called Alloyd into his office and fired him. When Alloyd asked why he was being fired, Cloud said he could fire him for any reason he wanted. Furthermore, the complaint alleged that the manager, Cloud, said that Alloyd was too old to change his ways by pointing out his refusal to text and drive. Understandably, Alloyd is now suing. Too old to change his ways. Looks like he could file an age discrimination suit here, among other things.
1: Thank you for that, Tim. Okay, I'm going to do something here to people. I'm going to play something, and you're not going to get it out of your head all day, and you'll be going around humming it, singing it, whatever. It's one of those songs.
2: Thanks.
1: It's our classic for the week. This thing goes way back to, I guess the early 60s.
2: Earworm of the week.
1: Here it comes. And this is the way it was actually recorded. With applause, Sonny James. It's a classic, Since I Met Your Baby.

0: Thank you very much. Thank you. Sonny James, Since I Met You Baby. Now go ahead, try to get that song out of your head. You'll be doing it all week. I don't know why there are certain songs that when you hear them, you can't get rid of them.
1: For me, it's when I'm just going to sleep at night. When I'm trying to drift off, suddenly it'll be bum bum bum bum. Yeah, since right. I met you, baby. Shut up! Since I met you, baby.
0: That song was number one for 3 weeks. It was a crossover hit.
1: Yep.
0: But it was done even long before that by Ivory Joe Hunter. And then a whole bunch of other people did it as well afterward. But his big song was Young Love.
1: Yep.
0: 9 weeks at number one. And Sonny James had 23 number one hit songs. And this is what really surprised me. He died a year ago, and I never heard about it. Coming up, the Brothers Osborne.
2: Welcome to American Biker Minute. This summer, take the two wheels on a different tack. West Texas is wild Texas, particularly the area around the old Quicksilver mining town of Presidio. Today on American Biker Minute, Jeff Ryan for American Biker Minute. West Texas is wild Texas, particularly the area around the old Quicksilver mining town of Presidio. A great jumping off point for days riding around abandoned adobe villages, the incredibly beautiful Santa Elena Canyon, even a gem field you can rent by the day. Maybe you'll ride off with a ruby or two. In the middle of the summer, it's way too hot to camp. The town has three motels. We stay at the Three Palms because it's the cheapest. Tomorrow, across the Mexican border from Presidio. American Biker Minute, your passport to the open road on two wheels.
3: No, Netflix is not adding an After Dark category, but so many people have been duped by the viral hoax that Netflix had to republish its policies about streaming adult content. It's just more proof that some folks will believe anything, like the rumor this week that Spotify is introducing a new feature that'll play music based on your financial situation. Would you let AI pick your baby's name? A lot of parents have been asking chatbots for help with one name that keeps popping up, and now Alara has suddenly become the baby name of the year. Except AI didn't invent it. It found it on Reddit, where it's been talked about for years. Okay, so what were some of the worst new gadgets at this week's Consumer Electronics Show? There was a lollipop that plays music through your teeth when you bite down on it, or the internet-connected treadmill with a built-in AI coach that could yell at you to go faster, but also collects all your biometric data. But it was Samsung's new talking AI fridge that had most people scratching their heads. That's what's trending. I'm Christian Chase.

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5: Metro News Sports, I'm Daniel Woods. The West Virginia State High School Softball Championships are into their final day in Class Quad A and Class Triple A. We're down to three teams in each classification in Class Quad A. University takes on George Washington. The winner advances to play Morgantown for the state title. In Class Triple A, Herbert Hoover faces top seed John Marshall. Winfield is already into the championship round, awaiting the winner of that game. You can find out all the information you need at WVMetroNews.com with live play-by-play coverage, recaps, highlights, and more throughout the tournament. The West Virginia baseball team is getting ready for the NCAA Super Regional this weekend in Morgantown against Cal Poly. WVU would likely not be in that position without the performance of Dawson Montessa. He led the Mountaineers to a win on the mound against Wake Forest in an elimination game on Sunday, then returned on Monday to throw two-thirds of an inning and get WVU out of a jam against Kentucky, a game the Mountaineers eventually went on to win. He says he stepped up and did what needed to be done.
6: I came here to have the ball in the biggest moment of the season and always want to deliver. And it's cool because out of high school, I never thought I'd be pitching against an ACC school or even playing for a Big 12 school. So it was a pretty cool moment for me. I didn't really try to think of it as too big of a game, you know, because every game's the same. I try to just execute one pitch at a time, and it's pretty much worked out for me.
5: WVU takes on Cal Poly in Game 1 Friday at noon. You're listening to Metro News for 40 years, the voice of West Virginia. Former Mountaineer star Deuce McBride and the New York Knicks are out to a 1-0 series lead in the NBA Finals, beating the San Antonio Spurs 105-95. McBride played 19 minutes off the bench for New York as Jalen Brunson led the way to a victory. He scored 30 points, supported by 18 from Karl-Anthony Towns and 17 from OG Anunoby. Game 2 of the series comes up Saturday night. West Virginia State High School Softball Championships wrap up today. 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With sports, I'm Daniel Woods.
7: Winning the Triple Crown is one of baseball's toughest feats. 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
8: First Alert forecast. We're tracking temperatures warming up for your Thursday. Afternoon highs reaching the mid to close to upper 80s under mostly sunny skies. Tonight, with a few more clouds, not going to be quite as cool as the last few mornings. Upper 50s, close to 60 degrees to start Friday, with highs pushing the upper 80s by Friday afternoon. I'm First Alert meteorologist Dylan Godet.
0: Old Dominion's got a new one. Interesting title. Hey!

0: George Canyon on Trucker Radio. I see you there on your phone. Mm-hmm. What are you doing?
1: Don't answer that.
2: I'm looking up George Canyon.
0: Oh.
2: Oh, yeah.
0: It's like that.
2: It's a nice jawline. He's got a bum chin.
0: What?
1: A what?
2: A bum chin. When he doesn't have the scruff, he has a bum chin.
1: Okay, but...
0: I think it's called a cleft chin.
1: Yeah.
2: Whatever, he's a cutie.
0: I never heard of it called a bum chin before.
2: He's got a big hat. Yeah. Don't take that in the wrong way.
0: Does he have big hands, too?
2: Well, I'm guessing with the big hat.
0: Hey, Tim's here. Tim.
3: Oh, sorry. Dropped my pen. My hands are too big. I can't hold on to these things.
0: How do you wear those headphones with that big hat?
3: Oh, yes. Well, you know, you get used to it. When things are big, you just get used to living with it. Okay.
0: Then maybe we should do the doofus driver story.
3: Okay, let's do that.
2: Yay!
3: Now, you guys use drive-thrus once in a while, right?
0: I don't use them very much. Rarely. You do it a lot, don't you?
3: I try not to. I'm not a big fan of them. I mean, when I'm in a hurry, I will. But quite honestly, I have better luck and faster times going inside.
0: That's it.
3: So this story, 74-year-old Ellie McNamara apparently likes those drive-thrus a lot. So last Tuesday, Ellie took her daughter and her two grandkids for a quick lunch at the Fowlerville Farms Family Restaurant.
0: The Fowlerville Farms?
3: Fowlerville Farms.
0: Family Restaurant.
3: This is near Muskegon, Michigan, right?
0: Yes.
3: Well, just to be clear, the Fowlerville Farms Family Restaurant is not a drive-through restaurant, but Granny Ellie changed all that in about 2 seconds. She had borrowed a Jeep Cherokee, and somehow she arrived at the Fowlerville Family Farm Restaurant. She forgot which one was the brake and which one was the accelerator.
0: This has happened before, just recently, it seems, with a car wash.
3: Yes, indeed. So Ellie stomps on the gas and in an instant converts the Fowlerville Farm Family Restaurant into a Fowlerville Farm Family Restaurant drive-thru. The Cherokee, the vehicle tore through the wall and came to a stop in the dining room 20 feet inside the restaurant. I mean, that's a significant piece into the restaurant. That's the Fowlerville Farms Family Restaurant.
0: Oh, that one.
3: Miraculously, not one of the 20 customers inside, where, Stan?
0: The Fowlerville Family Farm Restaurant?
3: Right, or the staff members were injured.
0: Okay.
3: Although the couple sitting next to the entry point were somewhat surprised.
0: I'll bet.
3: Or for our CMR Nashville listeners in London, England, gobsmacked. Grandmother Ellie and her passengers, her 57-year-old daughter and two grandkids, 10 and 12, emerged unscathed. Even more amazing part to the story, even after creating the Cherokee-sized hole in the side of the, altogether now, the Fowlerville Farms Family Restaurant, they managed to open at 5 the next morning, serving the Fowlerville Farms Family Restaurant breakfast at 5. There's no word on whether Ellie was charged or what she had for breakfast, since they were already in the restaurant. Fowlerville Farms Family Restaurant. Yes, I'm finished with the Fowlerville Farms Family Restaurant.
0: Our intern, Curtis, is here. Can you say that? What is it?
4: Fowlerville?
3: No, he can't, obviously. No, let's just leave it at that. Yeah,
0: forget it. So, let's move on. Normally, I pick the off-the-chart song, but this week, Alicia, you got ahead of me and you picked a song.
2: I sure did. I was just, you know, lurking through Facebook like most people do. Mm-hmm. And I found this one by Glenn Campbell's daughter, Ashley. So she had written this song for him before the Alzheimer's got really bad. Just beautifully written, beautiful song, and definitely can bring a tear or two to the eyes.
0: Ashley Campbell.

0: What do you think, Stan?
1: Sad,
0: but a good choice, right?
1: Yeah, absolutely. We had kind of fun calling each other cuz because of our last names.
0: Yep.
1: And
0: you're related at heart.
2: It's pretty horrific because you lose somebody you love twice.
3: WFGH. Fox Country.
4: I'm Michelle Polino. Jason Aldean has announced his new studio album, Songs About Us, and dropped three new tracks as a surprise for fans. The 20-track project includes Help You Remember, a deeply personal song Aldean co-wrote about watching loved ones struggle with dementia. Other highlights include a new version of David Lee Murphy's Dust on the Bottle, with Murphy himself, the title track, Songs About Us, featuring Luke Bryan and a duet with his wife, Brittany, titled Easier Gone. Songs About Us arrives April 24th.
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4: Vince Gill will take center stage at the upcoming 59th annual CMA Awards when he's honored with the 2025 CMA Willie Nelson Lifetime Achievement Award. The Country Music Association announced that he will be honored during Country Music Biggest Night with a special tribute performance. That's Fox Country on Fox News.
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1: Did you ever watch Jennifer Lopez on American Idol? She used to say, "Ooh, that song gives me goosies."
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1: Here's the James Barker Band.

0: the James Barker Band and Chills on Trucker Radio. I guess that really means like those, you know, you get those little
1: goosebumps.
0: Yeah, what Jennifer Lopez would call them, goosies.
1: Yes.
0: We want to touch on trucker lifestyles, and this is going to be an ongoing segment of the show, and we will be talking to drivers about their specific lifestyles, because they're all not all the same. Some guys and girls are gone on the road for days, sometimes weeks.
1: Yep.
0: And, you know, whoever is left at home, and let's face it, 80% of the drivers out there are men.
1: Yep.
0: We're trying to change that. So mom's at home, and you know that old thing about wait till your father gets home.
1: And it could be a few days, could be a couple of weeks.
0: If you're a kid, you're going to suffer 5-10 days, or it'll all be forgotten about by then.
1: More to the point, yes.
0: Yeah. There are things like graduations, there are pageants at school, all these things that sometimes dad doesn't get to see.
1: And the general public doesn't realize that the people who are delivering their stuff have to sacrifice so that you can go down to the store and get it.
0: Or you can sit there for 6 hours in a loading dock waiting for somebody to unload you.
1: Yep.
0: And that's a whole other topic. But the trucker lifestyle is different. It's challenging.
1: It's not for everybody, but it can bring its own rewards, too.
0: There are people who love it.
1: Yep.
0: And if you're really good at what you do and you're reliable and you're safe, you can make some pretty good change. If you're not in it and, you know, you're in your 20s or maybe even your 30s and you want a career change, think about it. It's not the kind of thing that you envisioned. It's not the kind of career that you had in your head. And if you're going to go to a trucking school, by the way, call one of the biggest trucking companies in your area and ask them for a recommendation on a school. Just don't pick one because it's cheap.
1: Lucky Chucks is not the place to go.
0: No. Evelyn has told us this over and over again.
2: Trucker Chuck's Lucky School of Trucking.
0: Okay.
2: Because you're lucky if you get your license.
0: All right, here's a song that, you know, sometimes songs will play over and over again. You've heard them for years, but you never really pay much attention to the lyrics. And then one day you hear the whole song, especially some words near the end of the song, and you realize, wow, that's pretty deep, pretty profound, and touching. Here's Tracy Byrd. It's one of those songs, Keeper of the Stars.

0: Love that song. You know what's funny? It was only just a few days.
1: CBS Entertainment, Quentin Tarantino not making friends after going after Paul Dano.
2: I'm giving you a chance.
1: Creepy stuff there. As the Riddler and the Batman, this week Quentin called Paul weak sauce on a podcast. Now the Batman director Matt Reeves coming to bat for Paul on X, calling him an incredible actor and an incredible person.
3: It's like in the great stories, Mr. Frugal.
1: And if you've got $100,000 lying around, well, we've got a story for you. That's the expected cost at a British auction for the writing desk of J.R.R. Tolkien, the legendary author of the Lord of the Rings books, the very desk where much of those works were conceived. For CBS Entertainment, I'm Matt Wolf.
4: News. I'm John Zossier. The Trump administration trying to crack down on public sector fraud in Ohio. Centers for Medicare and Medicaid Services Administrator Dr. Mehmet Oz announcing the state's taking action to prevent any further health care fraud.
5: They are suspending 49 home health care providers who have been identified as high risk to the Medicaid program. These people have billed millions of dollars to take advantage of our most vulnerable.
4: New York City and state leaders getting ready for the World Cup soccer tournament. The Big Apple's anticipating an influx of travelers from all over the world. Mayor Zoran Mamdani urging commuters to avoid driving into Manhattan, instead use public transit.
6: I do want to encourage New Yorkers traveling into Midtown to park their cars at home, take a bike, ride the subway, or walk. Public transit will be running and able to get you where you need to go.
4: The first World Cup match hosted in the New York City area will be between Brazil and Morocco on June 13th. 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
7: West Virginia Metro News. I'm Chris Lawrence. An incident connected to an ongoing labor dispute in Kanawha County is now under investigation by law enforcement.
8: The Kanawha County Sheriff's Office is investigating a complaint that involved security for the beverage market, a picketing employee, and an employee's mother. On Monday, Teamsters Local 175 put out a statement claiming that last Thursday, a security guard tossed one of the employees to the ground, injuring the employee and an employee's mother who was visiting the picket line near the beverage market's warehouse site near Sissonville. The union overwhelmingly authorized a strike on May 2nd to fight for a fair contract. The union has claimed that the beverage market is asking for unfair increases in health care premiums, as well as elimination of significant portions of employee retirement benefits during contract negotiations. I'm Morgan Pemberton, WVMetroNews.com.
7: A teenager sought for the murder of another teen in Charleston last week is finally in custody. The 15-year-old was arrested Monday and charged in the murder of the 17-year-old and an attempted robbery. Charleston Deputy Police Chief Tony Hazlett was asked if there had been discussions with the prosecutor about moving to convert the case to adult status.
9: Not at this time. The case hasn't been completed and fully turned over to them, but there will be discussions in the future, yes.
7: And that team will appear before a juvenile referee now to determine if he is freed under supervision or held in a juvenile detention center to await further proceeding. A state fire marshal investigating a fatal fire in Raleigh County. The blaze claimed the life of a 31-year-old man at a home in Coal City Sunday morning. You're listening to Metro News, the voice of West Virginia. There were some tense moments on the Ohio River, but fortunately no mishaps when a towboat lost power as it was pushing 15 loaded coal barges. The Coast Guard alerted fire departments in Ravenswood and throughout Jackson County, fearing the barges might strike an abutment on a bridge as they drifted downstream. The incident started about 9 o'clock, and a second towboat took a couple of hours to get there to bring the tow under control. Fortunately, no damage was done. From the Metro News Anchor Desk, I'm Chris Lawrence.
10: The Federal Reserve's preferred inflation gauge accelerated in April, focusing attention on the central bank's ongoing struggle to bring price increases back to its 2% target, dimming hopes for a near-term interest rate cut. The Personal Consumption Expenditures Price Index rose 0.4% in April. The average rate on the 30-year fixed-rate mortgage climbed to 6.53% last week. That's the highest level in 9 months. Rising inflation concerns and elevated Treasury yields continued to pressure borrowing costs. Joy Furniture is recalling about 10,400 Talon and Royce sofas, love seats, and recliners after dozens of overheating incidents involving the power recliner switch. The power switch can malfunction and overheat, creating a fire hazard. The furniture was mostly sold in the Northeast. I'm Mark Huffman. 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
11: Your First Alert forecast. We're tracking temperatures warming up for your Thursday afternoon highs, reaching the mid to close to upper 80s under mostly sunny skies. Tonight, with a few more clouds, not going to be quite as cool as the last few mornings. Upper 50s, close to 60 degrees to start Friday, with highs pushing the upper 80s by Friday afternoon. I'm First Alert meteorologist Dylan Godet.

0: Columbus Road. Must be one of those ones with no construction and no potholes and no traffic. Get ready for 2 hours of bold country and one old country song and one off-the-chart song.
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0: times have you said that? Brothers Osborne on Trucker Radio. Well, we made it through the first segment of our Trucker Radio show unscathed. We have more coming up from Darius Rucker, Dirk Bentley, Lady Antebellum, and traditional fans, Waylon. And my off-the-charts song is from a guy who says he's going back to his roots. Tim Dennis will be here with another Doofus Driver story, but before that, he will have transportation industry news and James Menzies will report from Truck News Magazine. All in one show. Amazing.
1: It's Fox Wheels.
2: Tesla will eliminate Chinese components from its American-made vehicles as it reduces its reliance on Chinese supplies, while also addressing escalating trade tensions and geopolitical risks. The Wall Street Journal says the company has mandated that its suppliers exclude China-made components in the manufacturing of Tesla cars in the U.S. and replace them with components made elsewhere. That Tesla aims to completely transition to non-Chinese components within the next 1 to 2 years. Meantime, Tesla's senior execs and the CEOs of Detroit's three automakers have been invited to appear in January before a Senate hearing on the impact of auto emissions and EV regulations. Reuters reports the Senate Commerce Committee hearing will examine how government interference continues to make vehicles too expensive and out of reach for American consumers, and how to restore competition and choice. That's Fox Wheels. I'm Jeff Manasso, Fox News.
3: No, Netflix is not adding an After Dark category, but so many people have been duped by the viral hoax that Netflix had to republish its policies about streaming adult content. It's just more proof that some folks will believe anything, like the rumor this week that Spotify is introducing a new feature that'll play music based on your financial situation. Would you let AI pick your baby's name? A lot of parents have been asking chatbots for help with one name that keeps popping up, and now Alara has suddenly become the baby name of the year, except AI didn't invent it. It found it on Reddit, where it's been talked about for years. Okay, so what were some of the worst new gadgets at this week's Consumer Electronics Show? There was a lollipop that plays music through your teeth when you bite down on it, or the internet-connected treadmill with a built-in AI coach that could yell at you to go faster, but also collects all your biometric data. But it was Samsung's new talking AI fridge that had most people scratching their heads. That's what's trending. I'm Christian Chase.
0: Music. Tim Dennis will be along in a few minutes with a whole list of trucking industry events. Here's Dan and Shay from the ground.

0: bonfire.
1: Oh, I love bonfires. 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
0: Isn't a bonfire an excuse for going out in the woods and drinking and stuff?
1: It could be.
2: I don't need that kind of an excuse.
1: Exactly.
0: I like the stuff part.
1: Either way, what's wrong with that?
0: Okay. All right. I'll go along with that. Now, how about Tanya Tucker? You like Tanya Tucker?
2: Yeah, I like Tanya Tucker.
1: Who doesn't?
0: Me too.
1: Well, here's, not in that way.
0: What way are you? Never
1: you
0: mind.
1: You just, that's.
0: Without you, what do I do with me?
1: It's a good question.

0: Tanya Tucker on Trucker Radio. Without You, What Do I Do With Me? Wow, what a song. And you know, every once in a while, I'm driving in the car and I'll hear a song on the radio that somebody else is playing, obviously. And I'll think, wow, great song. We need to play that. So when Alicia was putting the music together this week, I said, you know, we need to really play that song. It is such, lyrically, such a great song. Tanya Tucker, that goes back to, when does that go back? To 91, just as her airplay career was starting to fade. But the song made it all the way to number two. Sometimes songs don't make it to number one because something else bigger is in the way. Coming up next, Dirk's Newest and James Menzies will report from Truck News Magazine. Undoubtedly, he'll have something to say about his bad trip to Charleston, South Carolina.
1: WFGH, Fort Gay, Wayne County Schools Broadcasting.
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3: The NBA today announced that they have given a lifetime ban to the fan that ran on the court during last night's Game 1 of the NBA Finals. The incident occurred in the fourth quarter, and another person was also given a lifetime ban because they were connected to the incident. On a separate occasion, the NBA is reportedly investigating the behavior of some Spurs fans who were courtside last night and directed comments towards Knicks guard Jalen Brunson. That report from NBA insider Chris Haynes. Game 2 of the Stanley Cup Final has the Carolina Hurricanes home to the Vegas Golden Knights. Vegas up 1-0, face-off in the best-of-seven series is at 8 o'clock Eastern time. No Aaron Judge for the Yankees today, but they lead the Guardians 2-1 in the ninth. They actually just went final in the Bronx. Yankees a winner. Phillies were a winner against the Padres 6-4. Packers gave wide receiver Christian Watson a four-year extension worth $110 million, $31 million guaranteed. Tommy Fleetwood shares the lead at the Memorial at 5-under par. Rory McIlroy is four back.
4: The Major League Baseball record for most doubles in a season is 67 by Earl Webb for the 1931 Boston Red Sox. But what's the Marshall baseball record for the most doubles in a single season? The Marshall record for most doubles in a single season is a new one, set just last season when the Herd's Owen Ayers knocked 23 two-baggers, breaking the record of 22 held by Eric Pinkerton for more than 20 years. With your Marshall Health Marshall Minute, I'm Steve Cotton.
5: Your First Alert forecast. We're tracking temperatures warming up for your Thursday. Afternoon highs reaching the mid to close to upper 80s under mostly sunny skies. Tonight, with a few more clouds, not going to be quite as cool as the last few mornings. Upper 50s, close to 60 degrees to start Friday, with highs pushing the upper 80s by Friday afternoon. I'm First Alert meteorologist Dylan Godet.
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0: It's new, relatively, from Dirk Bentley, and melody sounds vaguely familiar. It's called Black.
7: The moon outside, too bright. Those blinds, yeah, let's just keep them closed. You know, my hands, they know where to go to find your fingertips, trace them back to your lips, take you on a trip. Flip that switch, make my world.

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1: on Trucker Radio and Dirt Road in 'em. You picked that song, Alicia. What's it about? It
2: just sounds weird.
1: What sounds weird? The song?
2: The title.
1: Yeah. Oh, Dirt Road in 'em.
3: Yeah.
1: Well, it's no more weird than you be.
2: It's I be you be.
1: Oh, I be you be. Okay.
2: Oh, my.
1: All right. Hey, oh, James Menzies is with
3: us. Happy you're back.
2: Yeah. Me too.
1: James Menzies is with us on Skype from Trucker Radio. 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They're Truck News Magazine.
2: Are you okay?
1: No, not really. Hello, James.
4: Hello, Stan. How are you?
1: I'm doing okay. When we talked the last time, you were in Charleston, and you were not doing too well.
4: I was a little under the weather on that trip, and you know, I think probably all of our listeners at some point have gotten sick while on the road, and there's nothing fun about that at all.
5: It's a shame, so, because I always wanted to go to Charleston, and I hear it's a lovely city.
1: So. It is.
4: I wish that I had more time to explore the city, and it's growing so fast, which is incredible. And we actually met one of the fleets there at the Mack Trucks event that's responsible for hauling a lot of the oversized loads, like cranes, downtown. And Charleston, he made the good point that he'd rather be driving trucks downtown Manhattan than Charleston, because it has very narrow winding streets it was built so long ago. And now that they've got this construction boom and condos going up all over the place, it's very tricky to get those cranes downtown in and out of the city. So he's actually a big fan of the Mack truck and its maneuverability. He's got Mack Pinnacles, and he said that's been key and one of the reasons why he's chose that truck. So we met a couple fleets that operate fairly unique operations. One of them was Tracy's Logging, and they're a South Carolina logger that have a fleet of Mack trucks. And I got a kick out of the founder, Tracy Gunter Jr., actually said that when he buys a new Mack truck, productivity improves before he even puts the truck into service. And the reason for that is that he parks it in the yard for a few weeks, and then he notices that drivers are coming in early and they're staying late and they're hauling more wood because everyone wants to be the one that gets selected to drive the new truck. So I thought that was a pretty clever way to increase productivity without actually putting the truck in the bush.
1: You really get to go to the nice parts of the country.
4: You know what? I love the Carolinas.
1: Oh, yeah, me too. I think I'll retire there. Maybe I'll start today. anyway, I'll think about it after the show.
5: After the show, please.
2: Yes.
1: Okay.
4: Sounds good.
1: Okay, James, take care.
4: All right, thank you.

faces on the front page of practically every supermarket tabloid, all about Blake and Gwen and Blake and Gwen together, and about Miranda and Blake and blah, blah, blah, blah. Have we had enough? Coming up next, Trent Harmon. And in hour two, Darius Rucker, George Strait, Lady Antebellum, and by off-the-chart song from a guy who says he's going back to his roots. But coming up in the next segment, we have a conversation with a guy who's just written a book about being on the road. His name is Finn Murphy. It's The View from the Driver's Seat.

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1: And this is the Pure American Country Radio Minute. Thanks for joining me. Born August 5th, 1934 in Woodland, Alabama, today we remember the voice, Vern Gosden. That baritone as smooth as it was sorrowful. He delivered some of country's most soul-stirring ballads, from Set 'Em Up Joe to Chiseled in Stone. His songs carried weight because you believed every word he sang. He was a master of heartache, a friend to the traditional sound, and a storyteller with steel in his delivery. He charted over 40 singles, left behind a legacy of real-deal country music that still stands up today. Even George Jones once said Vern was one of the few singers who could really, and I quote, bring the pain in a song. Happy heavenly birthday as we remember Vern Gosden, the legend. On the Pure American Country Radio Minute, I'm Bill Cody.

0: Trent Harmon on Trucker Radio. There's a girl. Well, there's a guy who has just written a book. The book is entitled The Long Haul. He's a truck driver, but kind of a specialist, you might say. Well, we've got him on the line right now to tell us about his book and what he does. His name is Finn Murphy. Hello, Finn.
1: Hello, Stan. How are you?
0: I'm doing great. Tim Dennis is here and Alicia Vieira is here.
2: Hello.
3: Hello, all.
0: Finn, as a guy who wrote Try to Tackle Writing a Book, I know how much effort that you have to put into it. So what moved you to write a book?
1: Well, what started it, Stan, was back in, in the early 1980s. I got my commercial driver's license in 1980. So today I'm 59 years old, and I've had it uninterrupted since then. And when I started driving in 1980, I had this little micro cassette recorder. And at the end of each day, I would just make a few impressions and record them. And then when the micro cassette was full, I'd toss it into the sleeper, and then I'd start another one. And I've been doing that for a couple of decades. And then when I had a hiatus when I went off the road for a while, and I had the audio tapes transcribed, and there was a lot of material in there, and I said, oh, this might be interesting. I should edit this and write it up and see what I can do. There's not a lot of books out there, you know, detailing this life of drivers. And there's a lot of curiosity in the general public out there about what we do and why we do it and how we do it. So I thought, why don't I try to do that and see if it would strike a chord anywhere with any kind of a publisher? And it did.
3: But you know, you've got a unique take on this, though, Finn, because not only are you a long-haul driver, but you're a mover as well, which adds a whole different complexion to being on the road and then having to unload and load and do all of that and have interactions with people on a regular basis.
1: Yes, and it's funny because in the hierarchy of drivers, you know, movers, we always get a little sidelong look from other drivers for that reason.
3: Because,
1: I mean, I can't tell you how many times I've sat at a coffee counter somewhere and some other driver looks over at me and says, I would never load and unload my truck. And I certainly don't want to deal with people out there in the world, especially when they're, you know, on moving day, which is, you know, for a lot of people is a very stressful time. So it does bring a second aspect to the job, which I really enjoy, but I can certainly see why other people wouldn't enjoy it, and I cover a lot of that in the book. In fact, there's a good part of the book is about some of the people I've moved and some of the strange situations I've gotten involved in.
0: I counted the number of times I've moved in my life, and I'm not kidding, I moved 22 times in my life. The police still find me, but anyway, I've had close personal relationships with movers, for example, United Van Lines, Allied Van Lines, who have moved me in the past, and I always find, and I especially remember a driver and the mover who took us from California all the way to Michigan, and I never forgot this guy because he had a great personality. We felt comfortable with him, and it takes a special person to do this. You're not just a driver.
1: No, it takes a certain amount of diplomacy and the ability to deal with people on a day-to-day basis, but we're paid for that. So the kind of moving work I do now, I work for a boutique van line. I used to work for one of the very large van lines, and now I work for a smaller one, and we just do high-end corporate relocation. So I move basically executives, movie stars, ambassadors, those kinds of things. And these folks don't do anything on their moving day. So I'll come in with my crew. We'll wash the breakfast dishes. We'll put everything in the house into cartons. Then we'll load the truck with the household goods. Then at the other end, then we'll unload everything, unpack everything, put the dishes back into the break fronts, make the beds. We're at sort of the pinnacle of the moving business.
0: You actually pack everything. Because I remember a moving company that moved me from Nashville to Cincinnati. They actually packed the garbage.
1: Yes. We moved pretty quickly.
3: Yeah. Finn, did you ever drive straight freight before the moving? Did you ever do that end of it?
1: I have never been a freight hauler. Nope. I've been a mover from day one.
0: Really?
1: And it's because, the driving thing, it has its own challenges, and it's certainly very hard work. And, you know, driving 2,500 miles a week is extremely hard work, especially when you do it day in and day out, week in and week out.
0: Finn, it's great to talk to you, and I wish you all the best. I hope you have a bestseller.
1: Well, thank you, Stan. Thank you, Tim. Thank you, Alicia. Really been a pleasure talking to you.
0: You can hear the entire conversation at trucknewstalk.com.

0: Brody and Great Big C. How could you not love that song? It's Friday. Even if it's not Friday, it's still a great song. Coming up in the second hour of the Trucker Radio Show, Toby Keith, who is a few people crapping on Toby Keith lately because he dared to do a concert for a Donald Trump event. Also in our classic segment, and we're going to talk to a driver from out west. His name is Richard Cripps, and there's a whole bunch of things he's not happy with.
1: I'm Ashley Dvorkin with a Fox Celebrity Profile with the cast of Peacock's new mystery whodunit series, All Her Fault, starring Sarah Snook as a mother searching for her missing son as mysterious circumstances unfold. Jake Lacy and Jay Ellis discussed how it's a series where intrigue starts right away.
2: You dive right in and then are sort of left going like, it could be any of these people or someone else.
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1: Abby Elliott and Daniel Monks have tips for those ready to guess along.
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7: News. I'm John Saucier. President Trump working in the Oval Office this afternoon on energy initiatives. From the White House, he detailed efforts from his administration to promote coal.
8: We will protect 14 coal plants and 42 coal mines. It's a tremendous number. And build two new coal plants and one massive new export terminal because we're exporting coal.
7: The president announced a $700 million rollout using the Defense Production Act to distribute federal grants to coal-fired power plants and to support domestic energy infrastructure around the country. The Trump administration also trying to crack down on public sector fraud in Ohio. Centers for Medicare and Medicaid Services Administrator Dr. Mehmet Oz announces the state's taking action to prevent any further health care fraud.
9: They are suspending 49 home health care providers who have been identified as high risk to the Medicaid program.
7: America's listening to Fox News.
0: The Wall Street Business Report. I'm Ken Lorman. A pretty good day on Wall Street today. The market rallying after falling oil prices and yields in the bond market ease the pressure on U.S. stocks. We'll have the numbers for you in a moment. Treasury Secretary Scott Bessent is highlighting the impact of President Trump's tax policies on American workers, families, and retirees.
10: This tax day, under President Trump, we celebrated how much more money hardworking Americans kept, not how much the government took. Over 62 million tax returns claimed at least one of President Trump's signature new tax cuts. No tax on tips, no tax on overtime, deductibility of American car interest loans, and an enhanced deduction for low and middle income seniors.
0: On Wall Street, the Dow gained 875, the S&P plus 31, the NASDAQ was down 23 points. For the Wall Street Business Report, I'm Ken Lorman.
11: West Virginia Metro News, I'm Chris Lawrence. Those few days of late freeze in April have caused severe damage to the 2026 West Virginia fruit crop. Eli Cook of Spring Valley Farm says when the temperatures hit the low 20s in the third week of April, it was harsh.
12: And when you get into those later stages of development, it's just so hard to protect fruit. I mean, it's really sensitive even at 28 degrees. And at 21, it just can't handle it.
11: Kathy Orr Dove of Orr's Farm Market says the damage to their crop was likewise severe.
13: We lost our strawberries. We lost all of our sweet and tart cherries. We lost 60% of our blueberries. The grapes were very stunted. All of our peaches froze out. All of our nectarines and plums.
11: Orr Dove says they're trying to make up as much as they can by leaning into their vegetable crops with expansion and trying to extend their work in agritourism to help offset the loss. A Parkersburg man charged in a fatal UTV wreck from last year will stand trial in October. A Wood County judge set the trial date of Edward McComas III for October. He was formally arraigned Friday in Wood County Circuit Court, pleading not guilty to driving in an impaired state, causing death. Two people died in that crash. He remains on home confinement. Charleston police continue their hunt for a 15-year-old wanted for murder. The teen is known to law enforcement, and they do have a juvenile pickup order for him. But the teen has successfully eluded police since the incident last week in which a 17-year-old was shot dead. 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All 15 are now in the running to earn a full-ride scholarship to West Virginia Wesleyan College. Online voting will begin June 5th and run through June 14th, the winner to be announced in a campus luncheon June 17th. The scholarship includes 4 years of tuition, fees, room, and board, valued at $160,000. See the list of finalists at WVMetroNews.com. 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
14: Your First Alert forecast. We're tracking temperatures warming up for your Thursday afternoon highs, reaching the mid to close to upper 80s under mostly sunny skies. Tonight, with a few more clouds, not going to be quite as cool as the last few mornings. Upper 50s, close to 60 degrees to start Friday, with highs pushing the upper 80s by Friday afternoon. I'm First Alert meteorologist Dylan Godet.

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1: Hey, it's Jim and James Riley on your favorite hour for great music and interviews. 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Coming up, we begin a regular segment called the Ameripolitan Music Awards Spotlight. 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Let's kick it off with a track from the Crazy Like Me release. It's Billy Burnett, and she's burning the honky-tonks down.
2: Hey, this is Billy Burnett. Keep it right here for more of the Rockabilly and Blues Radio Hour with Jammin' James Riley.

That's from Cousin Harley, Cincinnati Lou, from his Blue Smoke release, a tribute to Merle Travis. Let's keep the music rocking from his King Creole movie soundtrack celebrating its 60-year anniversary. From 1958, it's Elvis Presley and Dixieland Rock on the Rockabilly and Blues Radio Hour.

Yo, hey everybody, this is Dion, the Wanderer. I'm listening to the Rockabilly and Blues Radio Hour with my man, Jammin' James Riley. Keep listening. Yo.

0: Welcome to American Biker Minute. This summer, take the two wheels on a different tack. West Texas is wild Texas, particularly the area around the old Quicksilver mining town of Presidio. Today on American Biker Minute, Jeff Ryan for American Biker Minute. West Texas is wild Texas, particularly the area around the old Quicksilver mining town of Presidio. A great jumping off point for days riding around abandoned adobe villages, the incredibly beautiful Santa Elena Canyon, even a gem field you can rent by the day. Maybe you'll ride off with a ruby or two. In the middle of the summer, it's way too hot to camp. The town has three motels. We stay at the Three Palms because it's the cheapest. Tomorrow, across the Mexican border from Presidio. American Biker Minute, your passport to the open road on two wheels.
1: No, Netflix is not adding an After Dark category, but so many people have been duped by the viral hoax that Netflix had to republish its policies about streaming adult content. It's just more proof that some folks will believe anything, like the rumor this week that Spotify is introducing a new feature that'll play music based on your financial situation. Would you let AI pick your baby's name? A lot of parents have been asking chatbots for help with one name that keeps popping up, and now Alara has suddenly become the baby name of the year, except AI didn't invent it. It found it on Reddit, where it's been talked about for years. Okay, so what were some of the worst new gadgets at this week's Consumer Electronics Show? There was a lollipop that plays music through your teeth when you bite down on it, or the internet-connected treadmill with a built-in AI coach that can yell at you to go faster, but also collects all your biometric data. But it was Samsung's new talking AI fridge that had most people scratching their heads. That's what's trending. I'm Christian Chase.
2: 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We just played the King of the New York Streets, Dion, and the Apollo King. That song's from his New York Is My Home project. Refers to him seeing folks like Big Al Sears rocking at the Apollo back in the day. Charlie Gracie before that from his Angel on My Shoulder release and a new version of Cool Baby. We've got our instrumental breakdown coming up in a moment, but first let's take care of a couple of requests for Sean. We have Lara Hope in the Arc Tones and I'm the One, and this one from Matt. Wanted to hear some Deke Dickerson. We chose the tune Bop Wax from Echo Sonic El Dorado.
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0: Train to Memphis. It's BR549 from their Tangled in the Pines release. Up next, our instrumental breakdown from the reissued 20th anniversary release of Blue Moon Swamp. We have John Fogerty and the tune Just Pickin'. But getting us started, it's Gringo Motel. And the tune, Copy That.
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0: from the Fox Sports studios in Los Angeles. 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
1: NBA Finals takes a night off tonight. Game two tomorrow night in San Antonio. Knicks up 1-0 after the game one victory last evening. The NBA did say today that they've given a lifetime ban to the fan that ran on the court during last night's game, and another person connected with the incident was also given a lifetime banishment. The NBA is also investigating the behavior of some of the Spurs fans that sat courtside last night and made comments towards Knicks guard Jalen Brunson. Also should be noted, ESPN saying that President Trump will attend game three of the NBA Finals Monday night at Madison Square Garden in New York City. The Green Bay Packers gave wide receiver Christian Watson a four-year extension worth $110 million. It reportedly includes $31 million guaranteed. Day baseball, Giants taking it to Milwaukee 12-5 in the eighth inning. Yankees topped the Guardians 2-1. Orioles beat the Red Sox 8-2, while the Phillies picked up a win against the Padres 6-4.
2: The great Nolan Ryan holds the modern-day baseball season record with an amazing 383 strikeouts for the California Angels in 1973. Who's the Nolan Ryan of Marshall Softball, the single-season strikeout record holder? Nolan Ryan struck out 383 opposing hitters in 1973. Andy Williamson made a run at that number for the 2013 Marshall softball team when she struck out 364 batters, setting the Marshall single-season record. With your Marshall Health Marshall Minute, I'm Steve Cotton.
3: Your First Alert forecast. We're tracking temperatures warming up for your Thursday. Afternoon highs reaching the mid to close to upper 80s under mostly sunny skies. Tonight, with a few more clouds, not going to be quite as cool as the last few mornings. Upper 50s, close to 60 degrees to start Friday, with highs pushing the upper 80s by Friday afternoon. I'm First Alert meteorologist Dylan Godet.
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5: 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This is Jim and James Riley, and the Star of Eight regular feature will continue for some time. Our Maripolitan Music Awards Spotlight. Coming up, nominated for Rockabilly Female, it's Lily Locksmith. But kicking us off, nominated in the Outlaw Group of the Year category, it's Jenny Dalton, the Spurs. From their Call of the Road release, it's Paso del Norte. 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

as Lily Locksmith, coming to us from Invicon Records and her cover of Nick Curran's Player. 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Hey, we're in the middle of our Ameripolitan Spotlight. Coming up, nominated for Rockabilly Male, we've got Al Duell. And in the Western Swing Male category, we've got Kyle Eldridge. And starting us off from the Outlaw Female category, it's Andrea Colburn with Mud Mosley and Dark River.

0: Bullet Points.
1: I'm Evan Brown. School kids in some states will be learning about guns. Arkansas, Tennessee, and Utah now have laws mandating firearm safety lessons in public schools. The aim is to teach children at all levels, elementary, middle, and high school, about the age-appropriate way for interacting or not interacting with firearms, either at home or anywhere else. Kids in kindergarten could learn about how firearms should be stored and even what to do if coming across a firearm outside the home, as in don't touch it and find a grown-up. Tennessee's school program would even include games and prizes and making a firearm out of Legos. And while only Utah's law has a provision for parents to opt their kids out of the lessons, Arizona's Governor Katie Hobbs vetoed a law that would have created a similar type of instruction requirement for school kids. At least five other states are working on similar laws. And those are your bullet points. I'm Evan Brown, Fox News.
2: 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Speaking of Ameripolitan, we just wrapped up our Ameripolitan Music Awards spotlight with Owl Duel and Who Rocks the Chicken? Kyle Eldridge before that and Get Up and Leave This Town. Now, have you started making plans for the great festivals coming up this year? Nashville Elvis Festival, Viva Las Vegas, Viva East, Nashville Boogie, New England Shakedown, so many more. It's actually my New Year's resolution to try to get out to as many as possible. Hey, up next, it's Celine Lee, and I'll see you never.
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0: Lavalette, Webville, Westmoreland, Crum, Chapman, Cerrito, Canova, Lomansville, Blaine, Wayne. The station that covers Wayne and Lawrence counties. We're WFGH Fort Gay and a whole lot more.
1: Fox News, I'm Tom Graham. President Trump aims to revive coal power plants across the country, announcing his administration will spend $700 million in several states.
2: We're officially invoking the Defense Production Act to save 13 coal plants in West Virginia, Kentucky, North Carolina, Indiana, Tennessee, Arizona, Arkansas, Oklahoma, North Dakota, and Wisconsin.
1: Environmentalists pushing back, arguing coal contributes to pollution and climate change. Ukrainian leader Volodymyr Zelensky posting an open letter online today with a message to Russia's Vladimir Putin.
3: A long, detailed letter blames Putin personally for the war, but also offers a path forward through direct talks between the two leaders. Zelensky called for a ceasefire, a prisoner exchange, and a negotiated end to the war.
1: Fox's Carmen Roberts. 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
4: West Virginia Metro News. I'm Chris Lawrence. A sexual assault case against a former youth pastor has been continued.
5: A former clergy member accused of more than 100 sexual abuse crimes against young girls in the northern part of the state could go on trial in Lewis County this fall. John Radcliffe is accused of assaulting the young girls from 1987 through 2003 while working as a youth pastor. A pretrial hearing is set for Radcliffe on October 2nd, and the trial could begin October 20th. His ex-wife, Kathy, has been charged as being an accessory after the fact. She also has a pretrial hearing set for October 2nd in Lewis County. I'm Mike Nolting for WVMetroNews.com.
4: First public hearing regarding the Marl Transmission Line project is tonight on the campus of Potomac State College in Kaiser. Tony Campbell leads the opposition group to the project called Wadi and refutes the company's claim that this would make the state's power grid more reliable.
6: Our grid is a distribution grid. We get our electricity through either, you know, First Energy or AEP. Those are who our public utility providers are in the state of West Virginia. This transmission line does not connect to our distribution line at all, zero, nada.
4: The hearing will be run by the PSC. However, representatives of Next Era Energy, developers of the line, will also be on hand. 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Google has launched a new website aiming to address concerns and questions about their proposed data center for Putnam County. The website was officially launched Wednesday, and the data center plans were announced in late March. Google acquired 1,700 acres of land on both sides of Route 62 in the community of Buffalo. You can read more at WVMetroNews.com. Now, the Google website can also be visited at BuffaloWVDataCenter.com. From the Metro News Anchor Desk, I'm Chris Lawrence.
7: For West Virginia News Service, I'm Nadia Romlagan. The GOP's One Big Beautiful Bill Act, also known as the Mega Bill, increases subsidies for the meat and dairy industries, both of which are already heavily subsidized by the federal government. The Mega Bill increases both the amount of money that dairy producers receive through a federal price stabilization program and the number of producers who are eligible for it. Andrew DeCarolis with the nonprofit advocacy group Farm Forward says there are both direct and indirect ways the bill props up big meat and dairy.
8: If you're a meat and dairy company, your biggest input costs are feed. And, you know, these programs are going to subsidize effectively the cost of producing those feed crops.
7: The mega bill is more than 1,000 pages long and contains a number of other measures that will affect American agriculture, including increases in crop insurance subsidies and tax deductions for businesses that include farms. The bill also increases funding and eligibility for various livestock subsidy programs, which compensate livestock farmers when their animals are killed by predators or disease. If it becomes law, the mega bill would also cut federal SNAP funding by around $300 million over the next decade, shifting the cost burden to states. DeCarolis says the bill is a massive transfer of wealth from low to medium income Americans who rely on supplemental food programs to higher income households.
8: Those are programs that literally every American in every geography uses, and lots of constituents in states that are represented by Republican senators.
7: In addition to paying for the benefits themselves, the federal government also reimburses states for the cost of administering SNAP, But the mega bill will reduce that funding from 50% to 25%, again shifting more costs to individual states. It also raises the age threshold of the program's already stringent work requirements from 54 to 64. This is Nadia Romlagan for West Virginia News Service.
9: Your First Alert forecast tonight with a few more clouds. Not going to be quite as cool as the last few mornings. Upper 50s, close to 60 degrees to start Friday, with highs pushing the upper 80s by Friday afternoon. I'm First Alert meteorologist Dylan Godet.
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12: Welcome back for another week of the Classic Hit List. This is MG Kelly. Coming up, a song that originally started out as a story by Bob Dylan. In our spotlight of 1975, we'll find out what WJM stood for in the Mary Tyler Moore Show. But first, let's get things started here with a little magic as I raise my wand and say, Alakazam. That didn't work. All right, let's try this. A presto change-o. Okay, go with this one. Abracadabra. Yeah, that's better. Here's Steve Miller Band on the Classic Hit List.

0: Bob Dylan and Like a Rolling Stone on the classic hit list. Originally, that was a 20-page story that Bob was writing while he was in Woodstock, New York. He took the best parts of the story, turned it into a song. This is MG Kelly with you.
1: The classic hit list remembers 1975.
0: It was the year One Flew Over the Cuckoo's Nest scored an Oscar for Best Picture. Former Attorney General John Mitchell was found guilty of Watergate cover-up charges. And we watched The Mary Tyler Moore Show. By the way, the television station that Mary worked for was WJM, which stood for the fictional owner's name, Wild Jack Monroe. 1975 was also the year that James Taylor found out how sweet it was when he had success with a Marvin Gaye classic on the classic hit list.

0: David Boy was an help from John Lennon on guitar, singing background on the classic hit Fame. It was John, by the way, that came up with the title. The song was written in about 20 minutes. I'm MG Kelly, and for what it's worth, we're going to return with a song that's been called one of the greatest protest songs of all time. It's coming up right here on the Classic Hit List. Thanks for hanging out with me this week.
1: 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Let's find out. 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
2: What's going on, rockers and rollers? It's Andy West. Let's get it started. We kick it off this week in 1965. The Supremes score their fifth consecutive U.S. number one single. They were the first American group to accomplish this feat when Back in My Arms Again went to the top of the charts. Jumping ahead 10 years, this week in 1975, the Eagles released One of These Nights. It would go on to become the Eagles' first number one album, and the title track would also hit number one. This week in 1990, while still the bassist and singer of the Pixies, Kim Deal forms the Breeders with her sister Kelly. This week in 2006, Tom Petty and the Heartbreakers kick off their Highway Companions tour at the Verizon Wireless Amphitheater in Charlotte. For many of the stops on the tour, Stevie Nicks joins them on stage to sing Stop Dragging My Heart Around and a few other songs. And this week in 2008, Led Zeppelin's Jimmy Page and John Paul Jones joined Foo Fighters at London's Wembley Stadium to perform Rock and Roll and Ramble On.
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3: No, Netflix is not adding an After Dark category, but so many people have been duped by the viral hoax that Netflix had to republish its policies about streaming adult content. It's just more proof that some folks will believe anything, like the rumor this week that Spotify is introducing a new feature that'll play music based on your financial situation. Would you let AI pick your baby's name? A lot of parents have been asking chatbots for help with one name that keeps popping up, and now Alara has suddenly become the baby name of the year, except AI didn't invent it. It found it on Reddit, where it's been talked about for years. Okay, so what were some of the worst new gadgets at this week's Consumer Electronics Show? There was a lollipop that plays music through your teeth when you bite down on it, or the internet-connected treadmill with a built-in AI coach that could yell at you to go faster, but also collects all your biometric data. But it was Samsung's new talking AI fridge that had most people scratching their heads. That's what's trending. I'm Christian Chase.
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6: Beyer. Night off for the NBA Finals. It'll resume tomorrow night in San Antonio with Game 2. Game 3 will take place on Monday, and President Trump said today that he'll be in attendance for the game at Madison Square Garden in New York City. Now, the NBA is looking into the behavior of some of the Spurs fans that sat courtside last night during Game 1 and directed comments towards Knicks guard Jalen Brunson. The NBA also said they've given a lifetime ban to the fan and another person for their roles in an incident last night where a fan ran onto the court to try to get a selfie with Spurs center Victor Wembanyama. An arbitrator has ruled that Terry Rozier must forfeit his $26.6 million salary from the Miami Heat for his alleged role in an NBA point-shaving scheme. Game 2 of the Stanley Cup Final is tonight. Golden Knights and Hurricanes skate at 8 Eastern. Vegas up 1-0. Packers gave wide receiver Christian Watson a four-year extension. Phillies beat the Padres 6-4. Orioles dropped the Red Sox 8-2. Yankees over the Guardians 2-1.
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8: The NCAA baseball tournament was the fourth regional event hosted by WVU this season. WVU hosted NCAA regional events in women's soccer, men's soccer, women's basketball, and baseball. All were a great success for the university and the region, according to WVU Director of Athletics, Wren Baker.
9: The amount of economic activity, you know, that it drives. And, you know, certainly we have a lot of fans that come to these games that live in West Virginia and are from here. And so, you know, in some ways you're transferring those economic dollars from one part of the state to the other. But when you host other teams, you're bringing in outside dollars. And, you know, the story of tourism in West Virginia and the growth and the industry that it's become, is huge. Still, I'm not sure that we are top of mind when people think about where do we vacation. My belief, we should be. And so when you have these events where people are coming into the state for something other than that, but they get a chance to see the incredible hiking trails, to read about, you know, all the different outdoor activities, waterfalls, river rafting, the great restaurants, the history and traditions, the museums throughout the state, you know, I think it's really, really important that we try to show people a great time, that we make them feel welcome, because we need them to come back other than just for these games. But we have really tried to take on in the athletic department the responsibility to promote the state to guests when they come into town, and this is an awesome opportunity to do that.
8: It was the third time the WVU had hosted a baseball regional. The WVU women's basketball hadn't hosted a regional event since the early 1990s. With the Golden Blue Report, I'm Kyle Wiggs, Metro News Sports.
10: Your First Alert forecast tonight with a few more clouds. Not going to be quite as cool as the last few mornings. Upper 50s, close to 60 degrees to start Friday, with highs pushing the upper 80s by Friday afternoon. I'm First Alert meteorologist Dylan Godet.
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This is MG Kelly, and in 1966, a riot broke out on the Sunset Strip in Hollywood. It seems the youth of America were upset with a teen curfew law and also repeated police brutality. Stephen Stills was very inspired by this display and wrote a song that would go down in the history books as one of the greatest protest songs of all time. Here's Stephen with Buffalo Springfield, and For What It's Worth, on the Classic Hit List.

0: from the album Little Queen, that's Heart with Barracuda. Sisters Ann and Nancy Wilson are often referred to as the Ladies of Seattle, even though both women were born in California. Go figure. MG Kelly here, along with you, and on the way, a singer-songwriter who was once quoted as saying, "I do my best work when I'm in turmoil and pain."
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4: In the new movie Pressure, now in theaters, we're invited into the prelude to the World War II Battle of D-Day. But before Allied troops storm the beach at Normandy, there's another storm behind the scenes. A seemingly simple question from General Dwight Eisenhower, will the weather be okay, turns into an intense battle in its own right. Now, you might not think that a dispute about weather would make for a gripping movie-length premise, but Pressure tells a surprisingly engrossing story. Most of the drama in this PG-13 film takes place at Allied HQ, though we do see some violent snippets of battle. Some profanity turns up, too. So we're giving Pressure a 3 out of 5 for family-friendliness. Read the full review at PluggedIn.com/radio. I'm Adam Holtz with the Plugged In Movie Review by Focus on the Family.

0: Lee Michaels and Do You Know What I Mean on the Classic Hit List. Lee says he thought that song was kind of a throwaway tune because he wrote it in such a hurry. Well, he should have written more like that because that was his one and only hit. MG Kelly here with you. And what artist says he does his best work when he's in pain and turmoil? None other than former school teacher Gordon Sumner. You might know him best as Sting. But there's hope for this tormented soul because...
1: I'm hopelessly romantic. I think that's really my job. I mean, some people might say I'm naive, but I think it's the only real adventure left to modern man. Romance, you know, love, search for love. But, you know, it's very closely linked to my journey through music. Romance and music are very, very linked.